0: action on challenging anti-Semitism and hate. Leaders are being urged to open new pathways for young people to help build more resilient food and farming systems in the face of growing climate challenges. Cattle and cropping farmer Sally Higgins is Australia's youth climate champion for COP31.
1: What I would love to see is that we move beyond this notion that young people, you know, just need to be involved in policy discussions. I think the next step that we need to unlock is to really recognise young people and young people in food and agriculture as key partners in delivering the solutions that we need for a more adaptable and resilient sector.
0: Ms. Higgins says young people are already shaping the future of food systems, but more could be done to harness their enthusiasm, innovation, and insights. A powerful typhoon has prompted the evacuation of hundreds of thousands of people in China. Typhoon Dolphin crossed the coast near Yuhuan City last night, packing winds of more than 150 kilometres per hour. Between 200 and 400 millimetres of rain was forecast to fall in the region over the coming days. Nearly 14,000 flights in and out of Shanghai were cancelled on Sunday. Turning to sport, Australian Isabel Louison-Rowe has won gold in the high jump at the World Athletics Under-20 Championships. The 19-year-old won with a jump of 1.92 metres. Australia's women's 4x400-metre relay team won silver on the final night of competition. And the Brisbane Broncos' 15-match winning streak in the NRLW has come to an end. The Canberra Raiders beat the Broncos 28-4. Meantime, the West Tigers scored in the last minute to beat the St. George Illawarra Dragons 16-12, and the Sydney Roosters extended their winning streak with a 46-6 win over the Parramatta Eels.
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5: That'd be my cue and I missed it, because I wasn't talking, was I? Time is 10:05. It's currently on 9 degrees, which is basically what it's going to stay all day today, and raining. It says maximum of 11, but I doubt we're going to get there. Cloudy day, very high chance of rain. Becoming less likely this evening. For Tuesday, cloudy, medium chance of showers, most likely early morning with a maximum of 14. And 13 is expected for Wednesday. Very high chance of showers once again. Thursday's not a whole lot different. Only 60% chance of rain, though, with a maximum of 15. Much the same for Friday, maximum of 16, medium chance of showers. Same for Saturday, with a maximum of 15. We're going to leave it there. And we're going to have a chat with Brent Duncan. Shall we play your song first, or you want to talk first?
6: I could tell you what it's about first, maybe.
5: That sounds like a good idea. If I get the right speaker going for you, I'll just try them all. I'll push them all up and then one of them will work.
7: Oh, you'll get me on one of them.
5: Good morning to you, Brent. Welcome to Gippsland.
7: Thanks, Lynn.
5: Welcome
7: thanks for
5: to
7: having
5: Country
7: me.
5: Shoebox. Yeah, and love your song.
7: Yeah, tell thanks us about very much.
5: It. What inspired it?
7: I've just got something written I thought I'd just share with you here. Just because I didn't want to leave anything out or miss anything. But yes,
5: that's it's good
7: a,
5: idea.
7: It's an important song. It's an important message. And beautiful friend Sandy Dodd, she's an amazing country singer and entertainer.
5: You don't have to tell me.
7: I know. she's unreal. So we've been friends for about probably 9 years, I think.
5: Yes.
7: And when I first wrote the song, it was just meant to be for me, and you know, just for, you know, a song off my new album. And then I thought to myself, this could be, you know, a duet, like because it's a bit of a long song and it's got a lot of words in it and a lot of meaning and stuff. So I thought, who could I ask? And my first thought was Sandy. Mm. And she agreed to it and she came into the studio and recorded it with me, which was

0: Yep.
1: Even that was a great experience just to watch her do her thing. But yeah, I'll just read to you what I've got here. So I wrote Ferdinand Camozzi for all of the Australians out there doing it tough. The farmers living on the land, those who are struggling, whether it be personal or just in general, due to the price of living, for example, keeping a roof over your head, all while having a heart of gold. So no matter what you go through in life or how hard it gets, Aussies always face things head on. We are brave, we are strong, we are passionate, we are hard workers, we are fair dinkum Aussies. Being an Aussie is all about looking after people together as one, and that's exactly what this song is about. It has such a deep and meaningful message, and I really hope your listeners feel that when they hear the song. And Sandy Dodd is just an incredible singer. When I first wrote the song, I had only written the first verse. I kept it in my phone for about 12 months, and one day I woke up and remembered that I had written a song, and I was like, oh, what was that song about the old farmer Joe? And then I went through my phone and I found it, and I finished writing the song. And then about over 4 days, I kind of went into this spiral of writing all these amazing songs all at once. Mm-hmm. And I wrote about 12 songs in about 4 days.
0: It's an album already.
1: It was an album done already. And so yeah, most of my new album. So I was on a roll and I kept going, and the songs just kept flowing out. So after giving up or taking a bit of a break from music, I really felt like I'd hit a wall. And then one day out of nowhere, a spark kind of ignited in me, and I come up with, I think, the best music that I've ever made. And so the song Fair Dinkum Aussie is it's the first song that will be off the album. So
0: fantastic. Good on you, Brent. And yes, since you gave me the last lot of songs that you had, which was a few years ago, it is the best. I agree.
1: I've improved a bit. I would hope so.
0: Well, we're always sort of improving ourselves, aren't we, when we're doing something that we love to do.
1: Yeah,
0: for sure. And singing is one of those. And you want to give the best. You want to give the best of what you've got. And you're doing that. I think you're really just now finding yourself.
1: Yeah, I feel like this is the first time, because over the years I've experimented quite a lot with music in different genres, and you know, I've sort of, you know, dipped my foot in, you know, a lot of different things. But I feel like the country rock, 80s and 90s sort of style is where I suit best.
0: You are. Mm-hmm.
1: And I think that if you're comfortable in the song, it's gonna shine through for the listener.
0: For sure. So, absolutely.
1: Yeah.
0: Yeah. Sing it from your heart and people pick it up. We've talked about that a lot with all the artists that, you know. And they all say the same thing.
1: Yeah.
0: It's got to come from your heart it doesn't sell. It doesn't even grab people.
1: Yeah.
0: But this one does, straight away.
1: Yeah.
0: As soon as you listen to it.
1: Yeah, beautiful.
0: Here it is. Brent Duncan featuring Sandy Dodd with Fair Dinkum Aussie. Just remember, you heard it first here last week.

0: There you go, folks. That's the song from Brent and Sandy Dodd, Fair Dinkum Aussies. And it's true, isn't it? Every word in there is true, just about, I reckon.
1: Yeah. I think it's, as we were just saying just then, it's really important that Aussies, you know, continue to respect each other and be nice to each other.
0: Absolutely.
1: And keep the, you know, Australian spirit alive, because at the moment, the way with the world is, it's, you know, we've got to, it's like we're fighting through just to be ourselves.
0: Absolutely right.
1: So.
0: And we are. Yeah. That's the truth of it. Yes.
1: Yeah.
0: Fair Dinkum. So it's a great song and very timely. Good on you. I'm looking forward to the rest of the album. Now, are we allowed to talk about the other songs you've written?
1: You sure can.
0: Sure can. Because you mentioned one to me about Lucky Tonight.
1: Yes.
0: You wrote that after sitting with your mum.
1: Yeah. So,
0: good morning, Shirley, by the way.
1: Yeah, yeah, she's listening. She's at home listening. yeah, so I wrote Lucky Tonight. This is just another song off the new album that's coming out later this year. I wanted to write a song that was just about the priceless things in life where, I might be just sitting at home with mum, just having a cup of tea.
0: Yes.
1: And we just sit there in each other's company and enjoying each other's company. So that's what that song's about. And that's another, you know, special song.
0: Yep.
1: And there's a few songs on there that are, you know, all meaningful songs.
0: Mm-hmm.
1: They all mean something to me.
0: Yep.
1: And, yeah, I can't wait for it to come out. And
0: yeah, no, I'm looking forward to it, especially that song too. And there was another one you told me, another one of the meaningful ones. I can't.
1: Yeah, there was another song called Superwoman.
0: Oh, that's right,
1: and
0: yes.
1: And that's, I basically wanted to write a song about, basically it's a celebration of women.
0: Yep.
1: And so in the chorus, like the words, I can't remember the words to my own song, Lynn. it's about.
0: Well, you're in a bit of a spot at the moment.
1: Yeah. No, it's just about, it's a celebration of women. I've gone blank.
0: That's all right. I have those moments, so you're all right.
1: Yeah.
0: You're okay.
1: But it's a celebration of women.
0: And their lives and the things that they go through.
1: Yeah, all the things that they do for, you know, to make the house a home.
0: A home.
1: Basically.
0: There you go. Now you got it.
1: Yeah, that was it. That's the words in the song.
0: And, yeah, without the woman at home doing that, there is no home, is there?
1: No. Well, we need women in the world.
0: Well, that was how it was anyway. I don't know about these days. But anyway.
1: Yeah.
0: Anyway, so what else you got happening in your life then?
1: I've just been preparing for gigs and stuff.
0: Yep.
1: I want to, because I haven't done gigs for many, many years.
0: You used to do them, didn't you?
1: Back when I was younger, I did, and then I just sort of stuck to recording in the studio because it was, it was more comfortable for me.
0: Yeah.
1: It was a comfort zone.
0: Yes.
1: And I kind of like recording.
0: Away from people.
1: Yeah,
0: mm-hmm.
1: I kind of like recording so that you've made something in the studio and then you've got your song and you've got
0: you've
1: it forever
0: something.
1: Sort of thing.
0: Yeah,
1: yeah,
0: sure.
1: Yeah, and it's a feeling of achievement.
0: Yeah.
1: But yeah, I'm just been preparing for gigs. I've got one coming up in Melbourne on Hoddle Street at a bar called Mr. Boogeyman.
0: Okay.
1: It's just a small little pub.
0: Mm-hmm.
1: I was actually walking past the place one night in Melbourne a few weeks ago and I was like, oh, this would be a nice little pub to
0: have a gig in.
1: To have a gig in and have a bit of a sing. And that's on the September the 12th, I think it is.
0: Okay.
1: Saturday night. And that will be, there I'll be singing all of the songs off the new album. So it'll be the first, you know, opening night of all the songs where anyone can hear all the songs.
0: Yeah,
1: so
0: sure.
1: If you're in Melbourne or even in Gippsland,
0: mm-hmm.
1: You can, I've posted on my Facebook and Instagram and on my social media if you'd like to know more of the details, but closer to the date. So yeah, I've just been prepping for the gigs. And
0: so what will you do on that night when you're singing Fair Dinkum Aussie and you haven't got Sandy? Or is Sandy
1: Well,
0: going?
1: I haven't actually asked her yet, but if she doesn't come, I could sing the other parts myself.
0: She could well be in Mildura then. When's Mildura happening?
1: I think it might be the week after, maybe. Yeah, I'm not sure.
0: Mm.
1: But yeah, if but she's not there, yeah. I can sing it myself. It's okay.
0: You can change your voice.
1: I'll manage it. Yeah, I'll sing in falsetto.
0: Yeah. Yeah. You know that old song, My Voice Keeps Changing on Me? You can use that for an excuse.
1: Yeah. Yeah, I could do that.
0: That's good. So outside of your music and that, do you have other hobbies? Do you have anything that you like to do that just chills you out a bit?
1: Not really. I mean, I try and keep fit and go to the gym. I basically just work and go to the gym. And I like to go for runs and stuff, even down the footy oval. And I like big open spaces.
0: Yeah,
1: and,
0: I can.
1: But I also
0: that.
1: Like being creative with stuff as well.
0: Yeah, no,
1: so
0: good for you.
1: Whether it's
0: and
1: songwriting,
0: you've obviously got the gift for that, so, you know, why not use it?
1: Yeah, well, I've been writing songs since I was 13, so it's just it came natural to me. I didn't really go to any classes or anything.
0: Yeah.
1: It was just what I kind of did as an outlet as a kid, and then I always wanted to, make, because you'd hear people on the radio, and you're like, oh, I wonder, you know, what I could come up with, and that's always a challenge to yourself as well to see what kind of song you can come up with or what angle you can come from when you're writing a song.
0: There you go.
1: Whether it be my experience or I could write it from your experience and that's the beauty of songwriting. You can come from any angle you like.
0: And you can use anything. So. I mean, I've heard other artists say it's just a few words that somebody said to them.
1: Yeah, that's right. It could be just a sentence that stuck with them. Like, that's actually happened with my sister. She said to me, she got back from America and she was like, oh, I'm living my best life.
0: Yeah.
1: And the last single that I had out was called My Best Life because it sparked interest.
0: Charlie Lansbury, he tells a lot of stories about his songs. And that one that started him off, What Colour Is the Wind, was the words that were said from a little blind girl.
1: Yeah, it's nice
0: and
1: meaning.
0: And he went home and wrote the song about it.
1: Yeah.
0: And that's what started his career.
1: Yeah.
0: You never know.
1: Yep.
0: Keep pushing on, Brent. Well, it's been lovely having you in the studio. Thank you for sharing your song with us.
1: Yeah, thanks,
0: Sandy. And we'll catch up with Sandy at some point. And you go on and have a great week.
1: Yeah,
0: whatever
1: thanks.
0: Whatever
1: you're
0: going to be doing.
1: Thanks so much for playing the song. And
0: not a problem.
1: Giving it a spin. It's great.
0: And there's others that will be spinning it too. Don't you worry about that.
1: Yeah.
0: Good on you, Brent. Thank you.
1: Okay,
0: you take care.
1: No worries. Thanks, Lynn.
0: Turn my own mic down then so you didn't hear what I said. I said, there you go. All right, now, let's go. What are we going to go with? What is the time? The time is 10:23. Let's go with Sean O'Farrell with How Can Something Wrong Feel So Right?

0: Yeah, I'm going to burn everything, change everything that holds a memory of you. That was Sean O'Farrell. Mark Hiscock, I have to look because I don't know what played. I was letting Brent out of the building. Will You Love Me When I'm Old and Feeble, Mark Hiscock. And was Gary Jones there? No, I don't think he was. I don't think he was because it doesn't tell me that it played. The time is 10:31. I hope you all enjoyed that lovely, lovely chat that we had with Brent. He's such a beautiful, caring, warm-hearted person. And I really hope that his whole album, let alone that song, goes a long way for him. He puts a lot of work into what he does, and it all comes from his heart. Fair-dinkum Aussie says it all.
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0: And big thank you to all our sponsors as always. Oh dear, just reading a message. Okay, Sean O'Farrell, you did hear from. Yes, 10:32, I'm just moving on. One love at a time, Tanya Tucker.

There you go. That was Pam Tillis, name you don't hear about anymore. Shake That Sugar Tree. Tanya Tucker, One Love at a Time. And I have a request now for Al Grant going across to Lisa over there in Scotland. You should be asleep, Lisa. It's 22 for you in the morning time. What are you still doing awake? However, you've asked for Al Grant. And here he is with Ramblin' Rose. Right.

Country Angel there with Blue Dreams. Stonewall Jackson was there with Smoke Along the Track. And of course, Al Grant with Ramblin' Rose. Okay, Mary Thompson, I haven't forgotten you. Here she is, Kathy Kane. This is a duet of Kathy with Stephen Smith. How's the world treating you?

Well, you heard it from Isla Grant yourself, Love Me Tonight. And you did hear from John Rafferty off his album Comfort of Her Wings with There Goes My Heart and There Goes My Time right now. So thank you for having me in your little part of your world. Thank you for the comments on Brent's song and the lovely person that he is. And I hope you all go on and do what you can do best on a day like today, wet and cold. Not much you can do out there. But thank you for having me in your little part of your world. Like I said, don't forget that life is what you make it. So go on ahead and enjoy your day and smile wherever you go. Ciao for me.

0: It found the proportion of young people who reported a mental health disorder rose from 26.4% in 2007 to 38.8% in 2022. It says the decline among young people was far higher than that reported by older cohorts. Financial stress and job and housing insecurity has been linked to poorer mental health. Police have confirmed remains found in a suitcase on the New South Wales Southern Tablelands yesterday were not human. Police were called to the scene near O'Allen, south of Goulburn, just before 1 p.m. yesterday after members of the public located the suitcase. Officers originally believed the remains were that of a female, but forensic testing has since confirmed they were not human. Superintendent Linda Bradbury says the nature of the remains is not yet known.
1: They were mistaken for a human eventually. Originally, so they are very realistic in the terms of looking like human remains, but we've confirmed by other means that they are not.
0: Turning to sport, Carlton has won the first match of the AFLW season. The Blues beat St Kilda 9-12-66 to 6-4-40 in front of more than 20,000 people at Docklands. Coach Matthew Buck praised his team's ability to hold off the Saints in the second half.
2: Yeah, St Kilda are a good side and got some great players in there, and they tested us in the third quarter. So to have us hold and an ability to kind of strike back in the last was important.
0: The remaining round one matches will be played this weekend.
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In the bath? In bed before you go to sleep? In the garden? Or in an old rocking chair? Reading Room welcomes books, stories, magazines, journal articles, poetry, famous speeches, travel stories, anything you like to read. From time to time, we'll have guests on the program telling us how reading contributes to their enjoyment of life, and they'll be sharing their favourite books with us. In today's program, I shall share with you some articles and information on famous women who have remained hidden for too long. I wonder if you will be able to identify any of them once you have heard their story. Picture a university lecture hall in 1950s New York. The professor drones on and on about wars and treaties and presidents, and every time a name is mentioned, it is male. Every achievement belongs to a man. Gerda Lerner sits in that classroom and feels something crack open inside her. She's looking at textbooks that claim to tell the complete story of civilization. But half the population is simply missing. As she thinks about her own life, the women who raised her in Vienna, the mothers who hid their children when the Nazis came, the female resistance fighters who risked execution, her own mother arrested by the Gestapo. None of them exist in these history books. And Lerner asks herself a simple question. How does this match the world I've actually lived?

lived in. Her answer changes everything. It doesn't. This is garbage. And that moment of recognition launched a revolution. Because Gerda Lorna didn't just complain about the problem. She invented an entirely new academic discipline to fix it. Before 1963, women's history didn't exist as a field of study. Universities didn't teach it. Scholars didn't research it. The academic world considered women's experiences too trivial for serious scholarship. Then Lorna taught the world's first women's history course at the New School. She built the first graduate program, then the first doctoral program, and she trained generations of scholars. She wrote books that universities couldn't ignore. She constructed an entire field from the ground up, despite facing dismissal and mockery from male colleagues who thought she was wasting her time. And here's what makes her story even more remarkable. Lorna was a refugee. Born Jewish in Vienna, she'd been arrested by the Gestapo at 19. Her family lost everything, buying their freedom. She fled to America with almost nothing. She rebuilt her life, raised children, earned degrees as an adult student, and then systematically dismantled centuries of historical erasure. Every women's history book in your library exists because of her. Every course on women's suffrage or women's labour movement traces back to her pioneering work. She made it academically legitimate to study half of humanity. Gerda Lorna died in 2013 at 92, having spent 5 decades proving that women's stories matter. She turned so-called garbage into scholarship. She transformed absence into presence, and she made sure half of humanity would never be erased again. Yes, Gerda Lorna certainly contributed to change in universities' courses and then elsewhere by making women and their achievements visible. Now, the next article moves me in so many ways. I hope you find it as informative and inspiring as I do. The little girl on the operating table at St. John Hopkins on November the 29th, 1944, was only 15 months old. She weighed 9 pounds, about the size of an average newborn. Her name was Eileen Saxon. Her lips were blue. Her chest heaved with every shallow breath. She had been slowly suffocating since the day she was born. Not from any illness she had caught, but from a flaw hidden inside her own heart. The condition was called tetralogy of Fallot. Doctors had a name for the children it produced. They were called blue babies. They also had a prognosis, almost certain death before adulthood. And in 1944, medicine had no answer. But 3 people in that operating room had spent years preparing to find one. The cardiologist standing in the observation gallery, biting her nails, was a woman named Helen Brooke Tarsig.
Now, if the world had had its way, she never would have made it into that room. She lost her mother to tuberculosis when she was 11. She fought through severe dyslexia, forcing herself to read by sheer will when others would have stopped. A childhood ear infection began stealing her hearing in early adulthood and never gave it back. By the time she was practicing medicine, she was already profoundly deaf. When she applied to study medicine at Harvard, they told her, well, as a woman, you can sit in the lectures, but you never will be given a degree. Needless to say, she did not stop at Harvard. But at Johns Hopkins, one of the few American medical schools that fully admitted women, she earned her MD in 1927. The internal medicine residency she wanted was given to a man. She was redirected against her preference to pediatric cardiology. It was sort of considered a lesser path, a consolation. In 1930, at the age of 32, she was made head of the Children's Heart Clinic at Johns Hopkins. Her field depended on hearing, the rhythm of a beating heart through a stethoscope, and she could not hear it. So she did something no cardiologist before had ever done. She placed her hands flat against that child's chest and learned to read hearts through her fingertips. She felt the tremors. She studied the silences. She memorized the vibrations of a heart beating too fast, too slow, too wrong. And in doing so, she noticed something every other doctor had missed. Every blue baby she examined, regardless of where they came from or how sick they were, shared the same hidden defect. Not enough blood was reaching their lungs. The blood kept cycling through a broken loop, never picking up oxygen, always starving the body. She had an idea. What if a surgeon could build a new pathway, an artificial shortcut, to reroute the blood around the blockage and force it through the lungs? She brought her theory to two men. The first was Alfred Blalock, the chief of surgery at Johns Hopkins, and the second was Vivienne Thomas. Now, Vivienne Thomas was a black man working in a hospital that, in 1944, still had segregated wards, segregated dining rooms, and segregated drinking fountains. Johns Hopkins had no black doctors or nurses on staff. Thomas had no medical degree. He had been hired years earlier as a laboratory assistant at Vanderbilt and had risen on the strength of nothing but talent into an indispensable surgical partner. He was officially classified as a janitor and was paid accordingly. To make extra money for his family, he worked as a bartender at evening parties hosted by the very same surgeons that he supervised in the laboratory by day. He was also one of the most gifted surgical minds in the United States. For 18 months, Thomas worked in the lab. He performed the proposed shunt procedure on roughly 200 dogs, refining it, perfecting it, designing custom surgical instruments, because the needles and clamps that existed were not delicate enough for the operation that Helen Tarsic had envisioned.
By November 29th, 1944, the team was as ready as it ever would be. Eileen Saxon was dying. She could not wait any longer. Blalock had performed the operation on a human exactly once before. Thomas had performed it on dogs hundreds of times. So when little Eileen was wheeled into the operating theatre that morning, Blalock insisted that Thomas stand on a step stool directly behind him and talk him through every cut. For 4.5 hours, with Thomas's voice over his shoulder and Helen Tarsig watching from the gallery, Alfred Blalock built a new pathway through a child's heart. And when the clamps came off, Eileen Saxon's blue skin turned pink and she woke up. Now, word spread the way nothing in medicine had ever spread before. Desperate parents loaded blue-lipped children onto trains and ships and planes and came to Baltimore from every continent. Within 7 years, the Hopkins team had performed the operation on more than 1,000 children. An entire medical specialty, pediatric cardiology, had been called into existence by Helen Tarsig's hands. The procedure was named the Blalock-Tarsig shunt, but Vivienne Thomas's name was left off it. He would not receive an honorary doctorate from John Hopkins or a faculty appointment until 1976, more than 30 years after the operation. And his portrait was not hung in the Blalock building until 1971. Now, there is one piece of this story that textbooks often tend to skip. Eileen Saxon herself, the original blue baby, lived for only about 3 months after the operation. She went home but then began to deteriorate again. She underwent a second shunt operation just before her second birthday and she died five days later. But she lived long enough to prove that the operation worked. But she did not live long enough to grow up. However, the patients who followed her did. The technique improved fastest in older children, and the survival rate climbed steadily through the late 1940s and 1950s. Today, congenital heart defects that were a death sentence in 1944 carry a survival rate close to 95%. Into adulthood. Oh, isn't that wonderful? But Helen Tarsig did not stop there. In January 1962, a former student of hers, a German cardiologist named Alois Buren, told her about a wave of babies being born across Europe with severely deformed limbs. The cause was suspected to be a sedative, marked in Germany as Countergan and elsewhere as, yes, you guessed it, thalidomide, prescribed widely to pregnant women for morning sickness. Tarsig flew to Germany and the United Kingdom. She examined the babies. She gathered case histories, photographs, and testimonies from parents and doctors. She returned to the United States with the evidence. By that point, an FDA medical reviewer named Dr. Francis Oldham Kelsey had already been blocking the American approval of thalidomide for over a year. Now, Kelsey had refused to clear the drug because the manufacturer's safety data was inadequate.
Taussig contacted Kelsey personally. The two women met at Taussig's home in Baltimore on the 6th of April in 1962. Taussig gave Kelsey the European evidence she needed. Together, they testified before Congress. Thalidomide was permanently kept off the American market. There were amendments to the Food, Drug and Cosmetic Act passed later that year, transforming American pharmaceutical regulation forever. Now, globally, an estimated 100,000 newborns were affected by thalidomide. In the United States, the number of birth defects was 17. In 1964, President Lyndon B. Johnson placed the Presidential Medal of Freedom around Helen Taussig's neck. The following year, she became the first woman elected president of the American Heart Association. She continued to teach, to write, and to drive herself to her own appointments well into her 80s. She was a Quaker. She was profoundly deaf. She had built her career, in her own words, by listening with her hands. She died on May 20, 1986, at the age of 87, in a car accident in Pennsylvania. Today, somewhere, a grown adult is living a full life, raising children of their own, completely unaware that in 1944, in a segregated hospital in Baltimore, three people who were never supposed to be in that room together, a deaf woman, a black surgical technician, and a Tennessee surgeon willing to listen to both of them, built the pathway that kept them alive. Oh, time to catch our breath after that amazing article. Oh, isn't she fantastic? Time to have a break from reading. We shall be right back after this lovely piece of music, the Hornpipes from the Irish group.

Wasn't that nice to listen to some Irish music? 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The next article reveals yet another hidden woman who made a significant contribution, this time to criminal investigations, particularly in rape cases, and she changed the way in which those investigations were conducted forever. Anne Burgess, another hidden woman. The FBI had boxes of serial killer confessions they couldn't use, not until a 42-year-old nurse walked in and asked the question that changed everything. Tell me about the women they killed. This was in 1975, Quantico in Virginia. FBI agents Robert Ressler and John Douglas had spent months driving across America, sitting in prison cells, recording interviews with some of the most violent criminals in the country. They had hours and hours of tapes, detailed confessions, direct access to the minds of serial killers, and absolutely no idea how to make it useful. Anne Burgess listened to the first recording and delivered the judgment that would transform criminal investigation forever. That isn't research. They are just stories. The agent stared at her. She went on, "You're asking them to talk about themselves, but you're not gathering data. You're not using methodology. You can't compare one interview to another because every conversation's different." There was silence. "You're sitting on something extraordinary," Burgess said, "but the way you're doing this makes it scientifically worthless." And she was right. Anne Burgess had not set out to change criminal justice. She was a psychiatric nursing professor at Boston College. She was a trauma researcher. She was a mother of three. The FBI found her because of a groundbreaking paper she had published in 1974, and it was about rape trauma, proving that sexual assault caused lasting psychological harm at a time when courts barely acknowledged it. An FBI agent had read it and thought, we need this woman. She was invited to Quantico to give one lecture on rape victimology. She ended up reshaping the way the FBI investigated violent crime. Once she pointed it out, the problem was obvious. The behavioural science unit was brilliant, but disorderly. At the time, they believed unknown offenders could be profiled by studying crime patterns, a radical idea in the 1970s, when much of law enforcement dismissed it as pseudoscience. But their serial killer interviews were narrative disorder. The killers performed. They told shocking stories meant to control the room.
They fed the agents exactly what the agents wanted to hear. Published confessions about their own supposed brilliance. And the agents, captivated by access to these infamous minds, had dismissed the most important part of everything, the victim. Burgess asked the question that changed everything. Tell me about the women they killed. Well, the agents looked a bit confused. Well, who were they? How old were they? Where did the offenders find them? What were they doing when approached? What did the killer say to persuade them? How did he take control? Oh, we asked about that. No, Burgess said, cutting in. You asked the killers to describe their victims. That will only tell you about the killer's fantasy. I'm asking you who these women were as real human beings. She paused, because if you study the victims, really study them, you'll see the pattern, the selection process, the approach tactics, the control methods that will tell you more about the offender than anything he says in this room. That insight changed everything. For 6 years, Burgess had been interviewing rape survivors. She had documented how trauma worked, the phases, the coping mechanisms, the fear responses that caused victims to comply with attackers. She had shown that sexual violence was not about desire. It was about power. It was about control. Now she applied that framework to murder. She redesigned the entire interview process. She created structured questionnaires so every interview gathered comparable data. She introduced victimology as the foundation of profiling. The idea that understanding victims reveals how offenders choose. She distinguished between MO, or modus operandi, a method that changes with practice, and signature, the psychological need that remains consistent. She mapped escalation patterns to identify offenders earlier. She explained victim compliance as a survival strategy, not weakness and not consent. Scientific methodology at last. In 1983, the approach was tested. Young boys were disappearing in Nebraska, teenagers. They were murdered. Burgess helped build the profile. The victims, young, pubescent boys. The locations, public settings with isolated moments. The wounds, close contact violence, mixing rage with sexual elements. The profile predicted a young white male, slight build, in a position of trust with children, likely a teacher, coach, or scout leader. He would keep souvenirs, detective magazines. He would have a history of small offences that had been overlooked. Police arrested John Joseph Robert IV, 20 years old, assistant scoutmaster. In his possession was a detective magazine with the marked page showing a boy being abducted. He was convicted of multiple murders. The FBI's behavioural science unit went from fringe experiment to legitimate
investigative resource almost overnight. The case made national news. Congressional record, front pages. And in nearly every article, the credit went to FBI agents Ressler and Douglas. And Burgess's name appeared once, maybe twice, buried deep in the story. And so that became the pattern, invisible. Burgess co-authored groundbreaking research such as Sexual Homicide, Patterns and Motives in 1988 and The Crime Classification Manual in 1992, work that law enforcement around the world still uses. But when the public told the story, it was always about brilliant FBI male agents unlocking the code of criminal minds. But the North nurse who taught them victimology, the nurse who designed the methodology, who provided the scientific foundation, who? I could just add a footnote here. In 1995, John Douglas published Mindhunter. It became a bestseller, a cultural phenomenon. And in 2017, Netflix adapted it into a critically acclaimed series. They created a series and a character based on Burgess, and they called her Dr. Wendy Carr. But then they changed almost everything. They made her a psychologist instead of a nurse, saying audiences wouldn't be able to relate to nursing. Oh, and they made her a lesbian. Oh, and childless, a woman who left her career behind to move to Quantico full time. Now, none of that was true. Burgess was married. She had three children. She consulted from Boston while keeping her academic position and raising her family. When her son watched the show, he was confused. This was not his mother's life. Now, most viewers never knew that Dr. Wendy Carr was based on a real person, and those who did assumed the portrayal was accurate. And it was quite funny because for years after that, people would approach Burgess at conferences asking whether it had been difficult to be closeted in the FBI during the 1970s. She would just smile and correct them. No, I'm not gay. No, I didn't move to Quantico. No, I'm not a psychologist. I'm a psychiatric nurse and I have three children. They would look confused, as though her real story, the mother of three, a psychiatric nurse, revolutionised criminal profiling while commuting from Boston, was somehow not compelling enough. But here is what Anne Burgess actually did. She proved that rape causes lasting psychological trauma when the legal system denied it. She created the term rape trauma syndrome, now recognised in more than 300 court decisions. She taught the FBI that understanding victims is the key to finding predators. She developed the criminal profiling methodology, still used today. She testified as an expert witness in hundreds of cases. She published more than 150 articles and also multiple books. She served on the National Academy of Sciences Institute of Medicine. And for most of her career, when people thought of criminal profiling, they thought of men in suits
at Quantico, not the psychiatric nurse who taught them how to actually do it. And it wasn't until 2021, when Burgess was 85, that she then published her own account, titled A Killer by Design. Finally, the full story, not as some manufactured footnote, not as fact of fiction, not erased, not rewritten, but her own voice, her own story. And in 2024, Mastermind, To Think Like a Killer, the discoveries placed Burgess at the centre, where she had always belonged. But people were stunned. They had watched Mindhunter, read the books. They thought they already knew how the FBI learned to profile serial killers. They had no idea a woman had been there the whole time. Not just present, essential, not just contributing, but pioneering. Not just helping, leading, and not invisible, but very visible. Anne Burgess is 88 years old now. She's teaching still at Boston College. She's still publishing, still consulting, and finally receiving recognition for what she built. Not as inspiration for a fictional TV character, not as a footnote in someone else's memoir, not as the nurse who merely helped the real investigators, but as herself, as the woman who walked into a room full of FBI agents, sitting on boxes of useless serial killer interviews, and she said, "You're doing this wrong." She then showed them how to do it right. The woman asked, "Tell me about the women they killed." Anne Burgess changed everything, and she has finally been recognised. You know, even when they made a Netflix series about Anne Burgess, the truth was distorted to, you know, sell a story different from the truth. None of that detracts from the practical success this woman achieved. It's time now to have some music again, and I rather like this Irish harp, so why don't we have another one that we can sing along to or dance along to?

Our next article reveals yet another hidden or invisible woman who made a significant contribution to astronomy. I'm going to give you some names and you tell me if you recognise them. Isaac Newton, Charles Darwin, Albert Einstein, Cecilia Payne. Wait, who? Why haven't I heard of Cecilia Payne? She's the one who worked out what the universe is made of. Well, I don't know about you, listeners, but I didn't know that. I'd never heard of her. Since her death in 1979, the woman who discovered what the universe is made of has not so much as received a memorial plaque. Her newspaper obituaries do not mention her greatest discovery. Every high school student knows, of course, that, well, Isaac Newton discovered gravity, that Charles Darwin discovered evolution, and that Albert Einstein discovered the relativity of time. But when it comes to the composition of our universe, the textbooks simply say that the most abundant atom in the universe is hydrogen. And no one ever wonders how we know. Oh, well, wait, let me tell you about Cecilia Payne and the complete lack of recognition that she got and still gets for her revolutionary discovery. Cecilia Payne's mother refused to spend money on her college education, but she won a scholarship to Cambridge. Cecilia completed her studies, but Cambridge wouldn't give her a degree because she was a woman. So she said, well, to heck with that, and she moved to the United States to work at Harvard. Cecilia Payne was the first person ever to earn a PhD in astronomy from Radcliffe College, with what Otto Struve called the most brilliant PhD thesis ever written in astronomy. Not only did Cecilia Payne discover what the universe is made of, she also discovered what the sun is made of. Henry Norris Russell, a fellow astronomer, is usually given credit for this, discovering that the sun's composition is different from the Earth's. But Cecilia Payne is the reason we know basically anything about it, and he came to his conclusions 4 years later than Cecilia Payne, after telling her, don't publish that. Literally every other study on variable stars is based on her work. The reason we know basically anything about variable stars, that is, those stars whose brightness as seen from the Earth fluctuates, it's based on her work. Cecilia Payne was the first woman to be promoted to full professor from within Harvard and is often credited with breaking the glass ceiling for women in the Harvard Science Department and in astronomy, as well as inspiring entire generations of women to take up science. Cecilia Payne is pretty awesome, and everyone should know about her. We've covered some interesting articles on women who are often overlooked or hidden from view, and these made for some quite challenging, if not heavy, reading in our program. So we might just have some trivia before we close. However, if you know anyone who would enjoy sharing their favourite books, poems, or articles on Reading Room, please contact me via email, office@gippslandfm.org.au.
just put reading room in the subject line and I shall receive it. I enjoy welcoming new guests, especially if you've written something or read something that you'd like to share with our listeners. I read something really quite lovely yesterday, and it's by a writer called William J.H. Boettcher. How does this relate to you? Quote, "Your greatness is measured by your kindness, your education and intellect by your modesty, your ignorance is betrayed by your suspicion and prejudices, and your real caliber is measured by the consideration and tolerance you have for others." Isn't that lovely? I thought you might just like to share that. On the reading room, we always have a closing pearl of wisdom for you to reflect on. And today, it's from American author and humorist Mark Twain, who said, "The best way to cheer yourself up is to try to cheer somebody else up." From Suzanne in the reading room, goodbye.

0: from 316 AFL matches and was captain of the Crows from 2015 to 2019.
1: When I arrived here as a skinny kid from Broken Hill, I never imagined where this journey would take me. Football has given me so much, but more than anything, it's given me people.
0: And in the NRL, Samoan international Brian To'o has signed with the PNG Chiefs. The new club will join the competition in 2028. The Penrith Panthers have confirmed To'o will depart the club at the end of this year. It's not yet known where he will play in 2027.
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0: Hi, and welcome to Dollars and Making Sense, a weekly show about finance, money, and investing. I'm your host, Ray Trevison from OTG Capital. 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I'm really pleased to welcome back to the microphone and camera Jan Richardson, who is a financial educator. She's also an accountant, an ex-financial planner, so she's got qualifications up the wazoo and very knowledgeable, thankfully. She runs her own blog as well, and she also runs some financial literacy courses for those of you. Quickly, Jen, do you do them online as well, or are they mainly face-to-face?
1: No, it's all online, mate.
0: It's all online?
1: Courses. Yep, all online.
0: There you go. Have internet will travel. So there you go. You don't need to be in the Hunter region to avail yourself of Jen's offerings in financial education. And that's what we do here at Dollars Making Sense, all about education. Now, for those of you that have been following the show, we've had Jen on now on a number of occasions, and this is an ongoing series of really interesting topics that Jen has written about on her blog. And this particular week, this is a subject near and dear to my heart, because it really comes back to the basics of start early, get and infiltrate the young brain. So we're talking today about money and kids and money. And so how to teach your kids about money before habits stick. Now, obviously, you're talking about bad habits sticking, because we want the good habits to stick. So I guess one of the things we've talked about recently in our shows about the regress now of paper money in favor of online and digital forms of transactions. For me personally, that's been the demise of being able to teach kids money. Would you agree with that statement?
1: I do. Certainly for my children, I tipped out the wallet and got all the coins and things out, and they used to get coins as their, I'm going to say reward, but it was trying to teach them how they got money and they did it. And, you know, certainly my children, my father used to play golf back in the day. You know, everything was paid with cash. So when he would come out, he used to mind my children 2 days a week for me so that I could work. And he would come out and pick them up. But the first thing they would do is they'd run, and he would empty his pockets of all the coins from the golf day the day before.
0: Oh.
1: And they had a big, you know, one of those big metal money boxes. You can still buy them, and they're wrapped looking like a dollar note.
0: Yeah, yeah, yeah.
1: And they had one of them, and they'd run to the linen cupboard, and that's where it was kept, and they'd throw all the coins in. Then when we had our family annual holiday the week before, we'd get the can opener and we'd open that up and we'd divide it all up for them.
0: Cool.
1: And that was actually their spending money. We used to go on holidays annually to a place called Crescent Head.
0: Oh, I know that well.
1: Well, yeah, so we used to hire a little house on the creek there so the kids, when they were old enough, could ride their bike around to the caravan shop. And I taught them that, you know, when their money run out, their money ran out. Don't come to me for the rest of the holidays looking for your ice cream or the, you know, the cakes and things like that that they wanted to buy from the canteen shop. And they never got too much money from

0: from it, but it was teaching them that they had to spread that out over the 3 weeks. You know, you could either go and have this wonderful feast in the first week, and when your brothers were going around to the shop, you weren't going to have any, which my youngest worked out very quickly the first year, that the money has to stretch. And so sometimes life's lessons come in tough lessons, and he very quickly learnt that he could only have an icy pole for the rest of the holiday. That was it. But you know what? He didn't make that mistake the next 12 months time when he did it.
1: Yes.
0: So the physical cash side of handing it over is teaching the children. But, you know, I always say as an educator, we need to adapt to the current environment. It's no good saying that, you know, that's how kids learn and that's how they should learn, so that's the only way they can learn. The world that we live in is what we need to adapt the teachings to, because this is the world they live in.
1: Yeah, it's no point regressing, because that's not the real world that they're going to live in, is it?
0: No, it's not. Having said that, I would still with kids get the coins out just to teach them what physical money is, but then the strategies for how to challenge life and be ahead of it is about lots of other strategies.
1: Yeah, I guess, you know, I have three children, and the moment we could, back in the day when the Manly Daily, it's now defunct, but the Manly Daily was a community rag, Cumberland newspapers, but you could do a paper run and get a handful of, not a lot, huge amount of money, but you had to be up early. It was a pain in the rear end, and they delivered the papers. It was a bit of hard yakka, but they would then get the physical attributes of that cash arriving in their bank account, and there was this correlation between effort and pay. And I think that's I think the key message that I keep on trying to relay to my kids is that even when you go to the grocery store and you see a loaf of bread these days, a white loaf of bread is $3, what does it take to earn that $3 out in the real world, and how does that correlate to an hourly wage? And particularly with a lot of kids and the lack of jobs out there, many of them are in hospo jobs that aren't paying a huge amount. So, again, there's a very real correlation between how much they make as, you know, serving coffees or a barista compared to buying food at their local supermarket. So I guess from making money visible again, even if it is pay wave, what do you think are the tips and tricks there that, you know, parents can use in working with their kids so that they start being able to correlate a labour for pay transfer, or being able to associate value somehow with waving a device?
0: Yeah, so it depends on the age of the child, clearly. Mm-hmm. You know, for a young child, so sub 6 years of age, it's very much about just having those conversations with them. You know, this is what groceries cost. This is what you've got to do. This is why we are saving for something. And we've become a I want it now society. So, you know, you've got all the buy now, pay laters and things.
1: The
0: so
1: NPL,
0: you don't
1: yeah.
0: have to work initially to get it. So I think the conversations you need to have, and Ray, I always talk about a quiet household or a noisy household. So ideally we would like kids to grow up in a noisy household. And noisy doesn't mean arguments, although that can be part of the noisy household, but it's mean that the discussions are happening. So, you know, when I was teaching my kids, I grew up in a quiet household, and I came out of that household with no budgeting skills, no money skills, because dad looked after it all and it was all done very quietly. You know, the mum and dad didn't argue about money, but I got the sense from, you know, that we didn't have money. So I deliberately brought my children up in a noisy household. So we would go shopping and I would explain to them, you know, that we can't quite afford that this week, but if we don't buy this and we save a little bit next week, we can buy that thing. And it would always be something they wanted. And it might be just a toy or a book or something, but it's about having that conversation of you don't get it now, you've got to hold on and we've got to save for it. When they get from 6 years onwards to that 12 years, that's the real key area where you need to get that real you work for something. And so for my children, it was they got paid, but they didn't get their money for doing nothing. You know, there was no pocket money that came out at the end of each week just because it was Thursday. They had jobs they had to do. It was very simple jobs. They had to feed the dogs. They had to make sure the dogs had fresh water. They had to take the garbage down. You know, they had to pack the dishwasher, unpack the dishwasher. And it was very, we had a calendar, just like a roster on the board.
1: Yeah, I like that.
0: Balanced up, you know, between the three of them, what tasks they had, and they would move to the next task the next week. So I sort of equated it to day shift, afternoon shift, and shift. So there was none of this, oh, his job's easier than my job. You know, one week they had garbage, the next week they had the dogs, the week
1: so
0: after
1: rotate
0: they had
1: them.
0: The dishwasher. If they had to be asked to do their task, they had a discount in what they got paid.
1: Okay.
0: And if they did over and above, they got additional. So they worked overtime.
1: So you had a real penalty right then. You penalized.
0: I did. And they knew that if they wanted to buy something, and the same thing, you know, look, I never went made them go without too much, but all those additional things that they wanted, if they knew they wanted something, they knew they had to do overtime. So that really equated for my kids the connection between working and having things. It also made them quickly realize how important things are, because suddenly it's like, oh, do I want to do all that extra work just to buy that crappy little toy that I'm probably going to give up on in a week's time?
1: Yeah.
0: And then when they're 12 onwards, we start to talk about the hourly rate that they do. You know, is that thing worth you working a whole shift at McDonald's? Or is that thing something that is so important that you are prepared to hand it over for that? So it's sometimes called girl maths, you know, how many times you're going to wear that dress for how much it costs. So working it out the cost of wear.
1: Well, that's boy maths as well, I got to say.
0: Well, it is, but it got thrown out there as girl maths. But that 12 onwards is then relating to, you know, your goals. So, you know, all my kids grew up that they had to save half their wage every week. For something. Wow. Didn't matter whether it was, you know, my kids are in their early 20s to mid 20s and they have quite a significant share portfolio because I taught them when you get some spare cash, we buy shares. They all salary sacrifice into their superannuation because I taught them that, and this was the conversations we had. This is how much extra you will have in retirement if you put $20 a week into your super. You know, talk about shares, the risk and return, talk about how many hours you want to work, how the tax system works, how, you know, giving does things. And so it's that general conversation from 12 onwards about real life situations as opposed to those first 6 years, the second 6 years, and then hopefully by the time they're 18 and leaving home or never leaving home. Leaving school, said me as a mum of mid-20s, as I said, my kids are 23, 24 and 25. All three of them are still at home. And, you know, because, again,
1: we live in a different world and that's just the way it is, certainly for us Sydney-siders. You know, having your kids under your roof at this age now is just a reality because guess what? It's like that in London. It's like that in Rome and Milan and a whole bunch of other places.
0: Absolutely.
1: When housing is this costly, it just is. It just is. Look, we're at halftime here on Dollars Are Making Sense, a weekly show about finance, money and investing. I'm your host, Ray Trevison. I'm really pleased to have at the microphone Jen Richardson, who is a financial educator, content provider, amongst a whole bunch of other things. She's got quals, like I said, up the wazoo. Really pleased to have her on the show. 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I'm your host, Ray Trevison. I'm really pleased to have at the microphone Jen Richardson from Richardson, jenrichardson.co, if you want to look her up on the interweb. And she is from the Hunter region. She is an ex-financial planner and runs a whole range of really cool financial literacy courses that I'd highly recommend to people that want to go out and learn a little bit more. And today we are talking about kids and money. Now, Jen, before we went to the break, I really like the idea of what you're doing with chores and correlating effort for money. One of the things that I found quite valuable, and it's only been, I guess, a product in the last sort of 10 or 15 odd years when the regulator finally stepped in and forced supermarkets to adopt labeling where you would see a price per kilo. One of the arguments that we always used to have at the supermarket was why we're always getting the cheap ass milk arrowroot biscuits instead of the really nice, you know, chocolate covered blah, blah, blahs. And I'd be sitting there just despairing because I was trying to explain to them a unit cost. And so when the regulator finally regulated and said, you've got to put the unit cost on there, I was then able to show them and say, look at the price for that biscuit compared to that biscuit. And then they'd look at it and go, in sometimes three, four times the price. I'm saying, do you get it now? And then all of a sudden you could see the light bulb went on.
0: Ding, ding, ding.
1: Exactly. And so that together with my other little weapon I use, and as the kids have now got older, they're all in their 20s and my eldest is now early 30s, there's this propensity now to have deliveries. You know, I can't be bothered going out the door. I'll have one of the ride share mobs that will deliver a fast food treat. And I look at them and go, do you understand what's going on here? And I actually did this. I took a band tour to Darwin in 2013 with Barrenjoey High School. And we showed the kids the money, what it cost to, for example, go to the supermarket, get a whole bunch of roast chooks compared to actually buying a takeaway meal. It was triple the price. And the kids were sitting there going, wow, look at that. And that was a really clear example. And again, when the kids get deliveries, I'm just sitting there going, guys, you're killing your ski trip at the end of the year, because I'm getting them to save up. I want to go abroad and take them to a nice family ski holiday. But mm-hmm. I said, you've got to contribute as well. And I'm saying, every time you do this meal, that's one less thing you can't do when we're off wherever we're going to be going. And so, I think the corollary there is quite strong, but we're getting helped a little bit as we go. I'm curious, Jen, do you have any other little hacks that you work with your clients or even with your own kids?
0: Yeah, so, again, this is about goal setting. And this is a skill that we have lost as individuals. You know, when I first got my driver's license, my goal was to have a car so I didn't have to ask mum or dad to borrow theirs, or it had to be home at a certain time. But it's all about setting goals. And, you know, the first thing that I always work with when I'm working with women in their financial literacy coaching is that let's set some goals, because when you set goals, it becomes a really important thing. And I think we forget that we need to teach children that. And so because we've become this I want it and I want it now society. But if you said to kids, you know, let's work out what it's going to cost, break it down, what you need to do to get to that goal, all of a sudden it becomes much simpler. And I always work on the four P's when I do my goal setting with the kids, which is make it positive, make it personal, prioritize it, but also make it possible. And if you do your goal setting and keep those four P's in mind when you're doing it, it's very simple. You know, quite often we hear everybody, we want the now, so they make their goal, but it's not possible. They're quite happy to do the three P's, but you must have all four of those P's when you do your goal setting. I sat with my kids and, you know, this is something that I taught them very early on. You know, what do you want to save for? And this is a conversation that we don't have too often anymore, because we go out and we do the, you know, the buy now, pay later, or we use the credit cards, or we use the whatever it is, whether it be, you know, store credit. So we're getting the thing now and then worrying about the paying later. So sitting down with those goal setting things and coming up with your four P's. And the thing that you were talking about, that you're having that conversation, then uses that prioritized part of the four P's. You know, what are you prioritizing? Is it this thing that you want, or is it the takeaway? And, you know, reading the labels is one of the most important things that you can do, and you learn how to do it, because marketing, God bless its little concepts, is very good at telling us what we should have, not what we do. And I think you and I were talking last week, I think it was, we were talking about when I was at the shops, it was a box of cans of cordial, and there was one box, the 24 box, and it was 40% off. Yeah. So people would see 40% off and grab it. But the 30 box was actually still cheaper per litre than the one that was on special. Yeah. And, you know, I often equate that. I taught my kids to read labels on food products as well when they were very young, because marketing is there. And I remember having a discussion with the childcare centre that they went to, that my second child didn't like milk or things, and I was always trying to find ways of getting calcium into his meals in his day, because I struggled. And so there was this chocolate yoga or something it was called, and that was one of the serves of dairy I could get into his day. And the daycare sent this note home saying he couldn't bring it because it was chocolate. And I went in with the label of the yogurt that they told me to get and the label of this yoga, and went, hang on, it's got more protein, it's got less sugar, it's got less salt, it's got whatever. And they turned around and they said, yes, but it doesn't look good for the other kids. I said, well, perhaps the other kids should be taught about nutrition. And this is the argument that I have: knowledge is power no matter what you do. So teaching kids to make that decision. Having said that, Ray, you have to have some joy in life, and it can never be not having a takeaway meal or not having anything else. It's the happy medium, but that prioritizing part of the four P's will determine which one you do and how often you do it.
1: And I couldn't agree more, Jen. I never want to be accused of being the Debbie Downer, and my kids will sometimes look at me and I just say, no, if you want to do that, that's perfectly fine, but understand there's always a price for it down the road. Okay, there always is.
0: And if you said to them they can't go skiing one day because they can't afford the ski lift, they will quickly prioritize.
1: Well, I think you're right. I think you're right. And now I want to relate something in your blog. You've got there a paragraph titled Give Money Three Jobs. What do you mean there?
0: So we always say part of what we do with kids is teaching them to spend, save, and give. Now, you know, we become a society where we do help the less fortunate, and the GoFundMe pages have been very good at that, you know, a family struggling. And I think that's important to learn early on. And when you become a giver, and I'm not saying everybody has to donate, because some people can't afford to donate, and I'm not saying that for a minute, but learning that you support other people, whether that be your family members, charities, you know, your next door neighbor, is a really important thing. So if every dollar that comes in, you learn how to spend it, how to save it, but also how to give it. And, you know, you're probably finding that now, Ray, with your children. You're giving a lot when they're young, but you're giving more now they're in their 20s, because all of a sudden the things that you need to give for is much more expensive, you know.
1: Sure, but I'd also remind people, I'm a big one on community service. I love the idea of community service. This show, for example, I see as community service. I don't monetize this in any way. But also I volunteer at my local surf club. There are small things one can do. You know, you can volunteer at Salvo's or at Lifeline, cook a sausage at a barbecue for a local school or whatever. And and so giving doesn't always mean cold, hard cash. It can be your time. It can be your expertise. There are ways and means. And so I like that give money a three jobs. And I think the other one I like as well, let them make small money mistakes. What do you mean by that?
0: You learn from your mistakes quicker than you'll learn from your lessons. And so sometimes they've got to fail. Sometimes they've got to overspend and not be able to get the thing that they want. And, you know, I saw this with my kids, and this is, you know, a lot of what I teach now is because I fumbled along with teaching my kids. I didn't want my kids to grow up like I did. And, you know, you've got to remember, we're talking close to 20 years ago. I modeled most of this for my children. My middle son at the time scooters were in. I believe scooters are back in again, but scooters were in, and they used to buy these wheels that lit up and, you know, did everything when they rode them. And he desperately wanted these ones, but he was also the kid that when you went anywhere, if he had $2 in his pocket, he spent that $2. It would be junk. And I go, that's okay, it's your money. You can spend what you want. You're going to find the consequences later. And I remember he jumped onto, I think I can say it, eBay, bought these scooter wheels that he desperately wanted for his scooters that were big and they, you know, lit up like everything. Went to the checkout, went to his little money box, and he didn't have enough money. And so he came out and he goes, I haven't got enough money. And I went, not my problem. You spent it on all those little bits and pieces every time we went to the shops. And he was in tears crying that he wanted it and, you know, blah, blah, blah. He was about 8 at the time, I think. My mum was there and my mum said, I'll give him the money. And I just looked at her and went, you will not.
1: Good and for you.
0: Goes, don't be so mean. How can you see that child? I said, because you know what? Next time he goes to the shop, he's going to make a decision whether he wants to buy that crappy little packet of stickers or whether he wants those sets of wheels. That well kid done. Within never spent another cent until he got those wheels. And now he is my biggest, you know, make your mind up which way you want to go out of my three boys. And he's very good at prioritizing because of that lesson. So,
1: yeah,
0: you know, you've got to be allowed to make mistakes. The hurt's real.
1: I love what you're saying, Jen. I have many anecdotes with my own kids because we used to walk past the little rides in the supermarkets and my daughter was old enough and just tugged on the boys going, don't bother, Dad's never going to allow us, and just kept on walking by. And I just smiled on them and say, because I always saved, you know, we took the kids skiing and I said, do you want to go skiing, you know, at the end of the year, or do you want to sit on that thing and make up your mind? And they immediately went, oh, we want to go skiing. And the correlation was very quick. Well, look, we're just about out of time, Jen. It's always a pleasure. I love this subject. Get to them early. Inculcate good habits. In amongst all of this, we haven't talked about gambling and the impact of gambling ads on our kids and the kind of messages that our wonderful marketers and government is giving. But I want to tackle that another time. Jen Richardson, thank you so kindly for being on Dollars and Making Sense. We're talking about kids and money, and I think it's been a really, really useful conversation. Thank you.
0: Thank you for having me, and I hope everybody gets something out of it.
1: I'm sure they will. I'm sure they will. Until next time, it's adios.

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0: Hi there, and welcome back to Fourth Estate, the show where we talk media, politics, and everything else in between. From Gadigal Land, Sydney, I'm Tina Quinn. Coming up on the program, artificial intelligence is supposed to be the future of journalism, so why does it so often arrive with another round of newsroom cuts? That was the question hanging over this week's Andrew Ollie media lecture. Reuters editor-in-chief Alessandra Galloni argued that AI companies should pay for the journalism that powers their products. Yet, on the very same day, Nine announced another round of newsroom redundancies, despite having recently struck its own AI licensing deal with Microsoft. If AI is creating new revenue streams for publishers, why are newsrooms still getting smaller? We'll unpack what AI is really changing in Australian media, whether it's delivering on the promises made by executives, and where the benefits of this new technology are actually flowing. Also, Mamma Mia has appointed founder Mia Friedman's 28-year-old son, Luca Levine, as chief executive, reigniting the debate about nepotism, merit, and who gets to lead Australia's media. At a time when the industry is still being criticised for being overwhelmingly white and middle class, are we willing to hold ourselves to the same standards we apply to everyone else? And of course, we can't not mention Sarah Ferguson's now infamous interview with Barnaby Joyce, the circus that followed, and whether the spectacle overshadowed the substance. We'll also unpack Pauline Hanson's latest comments on domestic violence and ask how the media should cover politicians whose strategy often relies on generating headlines. Joining me are Hannah Ferguson from Chic Media. Great to have you on, Hannah.
1: Thank you so much for having me, Tina. Debut on Fourth Estate.
0: I was about to say, actually, this is your Fourth Estate debut, so fantastic to have you. A good friend of Fourth Estate, Scott Mitchell from Lamestream Media. Hello, Scott. Welcome back.
2: Very glad to be here. What a great group.
0: I know.
2: Pumped.
0: The best. This is premium. And Crikey's media writer, Danielle Saeed. Hi, Danny.
3: What a crew. I'm so excited to, as Scott would say, chop it up.
0: Do you know that? Yes, that is, I was thinking about that. That was a phrase that you used on the very first time you're on this program. And you said it with such glee. It became part of my vocabulary, Scott.
2: I'm so glad. I mean, it's my little attempt to sound much younger than I am. I'm sure it's very, you know, hip to the scene.
3: Yeah, that's a phrase we use.
1: I think we're actually going to all use hip to the scene after this.
0: Yeah. We're going to bring it back. Hip to the scene and chop it up. Now, Scott, we were actually talking about Channel 9, I believe, on that very first appearance that you made on that show. Now, Channel 9, obviously, huge news. 30 redundancies were announced across the mastheads, the Sydney Morning Herald, The Age and WA Today this week, on the very same day that the Andrew Ollie media lecture was being held. And their CEO, Matt Stanton, had to sit on a panel with some of his competitors. Talk us through your initial thoughts when you found out that this was happening and how you, what were the things that sort of came to mind for you that kind of flagged?
2: Well, I think the stunning thing is that it's not that long since the last round of redundancies, less than 2 years after a huge redundancy round, one of the biggest cuts that those newsrooms at the Sydney Morning Herald and The Age have ever seen. And already the executive leadership at Nine are saying we need to restructure once again. And I think that there's huge questions for the leadership at Nine, Tory Maguire and Luke McElveen, about how could that last restructure, those last cuts, be successful if less than 2 years later you're revisiting and chopping back more. Executives love to say that these restructures, these cuts, to benefit journalism, improve journalism, and no one ever really questions them on whether it really does that. They don't get a lot of pushback.
0: We did, at Fourth Estate, did reach out to Tory Maguire and requested an interview. She declined our invitation. We've continued to put in requests to Nine CEO Matt Stanton. Yet to hear back, but hopefully we will. He insisted the cuts weren't directly AI, but he also acknowledged that AI would affect everything we do. That's what he said at the Andrew Ollie media lecture this week. Do you think we're entering an era where AI becomes the justification for newsroom restructures, regardless of whether it's actually replacing journalists? Hannah?
1: I think realistically, a lot of these mastheads at the moment are using the kind of looming reality of AI or the current reality as almost a weird excuse to normalize and enable each other to announce these redundancies too. Like, this is sweeping, and this has been across multiple publications. I mean, again, my podcast, Big Small Talk, we are through Listener, through Southern Cross Austereo, and seeing how the news vertical within Listener right now has been affected by these redundancies, seeing how my own podcast has been affected. Like, I don't want to shy away from the kind of, you know, the bias that I have here operating an independent media company, but alongside that, trying to build a podcast in Australia that sits alongside kind of entertainment and politics. But you know, these roles aren't being replaced by AI. That's actually not what's happening. There's no sort of transparency or honesty about how AI is going to be implemented in these newsrooms. It seems to me that it's just this justification and this grey cloud that's hanging over where no one's saying what they're going to be doing, but everyone's kind of allowing this to be justified through that lens. So I think for me, and your piece in Crikey was amazing, Tina, because I think it articulated the exact point, which is no one's willing to name it. No one's willing to actually speak to how this will be used in newsrooms, but we're already seeing it play out. I mean, Marie Claire published an article, I think it was last week, where there was a clear AI prompt left in the piece. And that's, I never right. want to blame a journalist under pressure for that, who has been expected to implement AI in their, you know, everyday processes, or whose output is expected to be between like 4 and 8 articles a day. Like, I don't want to place the blame on individuals within newsrooms, but on the editors, on the people who are in leadership in all of these mastheads, who have no ability to come forward and actually have a spine and say something. So I think it's just this deep normalization. And again, we're seeing now this buildup of redundancies. I think, you know, Et Media put out a great post yesterday saying it was something like more than 360 redundancies now this year. Mm. That is terrifying. And I think we all, you know, work for independent publications, and it's such a privilege to be able to do that and see this space thriving at the moment. But I feel so scared for so many journalists in Australia who are trying to do good work, who are now reaching out to me, who maybe never have in the past, because they're frightened for their jobs too.
4: Mm. Danny, I mean, Stanton said that we could never have foreseen how AI would really transform the media industry, but is Nine, I mean, looking at the figures, I mean, I think it was something like 153 million that they recorded in revenue over, I think it was the year to date 2025, in their 2025 year to date, right? Or their end of financial year. So that, I mean, would say to me they're not doing too badly. Is there any evidence to suggest they're doing worse off than they were before the advent of AI?
3: It's hard to say. We're probably going to have a really good idea on Monday when they announce their latest financials. Mm. But it is hard to say. And Nine are probably doing better than other media companies in this respect in terms of the profit numbers and that sort of thing. They have just signed an enormous rugby league television rights deal. It's a big part of their budgets annually. It's not as big, it's not as significant for Nine as sort of Aussie Rules is for Channel 7, but it's a really significant chunk of revenue, and they've done a really good deal in that sense of sort of drawing down the contribution that they make to that deal. I don't know whether Nine are doing poorly, but that hasn't always had a direct relationship whether or not Nine has redundancies at all. So the last round of redundancies that we're talking about, so 2024, that set of redundancies was done during the Paris Olympics, which was described at the time by Nine journalists working on the Olympics as a vanity broadcast. It was a $305 million rights deal, but they were laying off journalists left, right and centre. They were paying for top tier on-screen and executive staff to be flown to Paris and to sort of soak it all up. I was in Paris myself, not working, and sort of was a block away from Mike Sneesby, who was the CEO of Nine at the time, sort of trying to justify these cuts at the same time, and staff going on strike at the same time as they sort of record big profit margins. And so there isn't always that direct relationship there. But I guess the other sort of touch point here is Nine have been probably the most transparent, and the bar is in hell, but the most transparent as to where they might go with how we utilize AI, right? So we do sort of know what it looks like. And what it looks like is that AI is the justification to increase the workload on individuals.
4: I want to move on now to the topic of Mamma Mia. They've been in the headlines this week as Mia Friedman, Mamma Mia's founder, has appointed her 28-year-old son to the position of CEO. There's been a lot of chatter about this, about the role of nepotism in media and all of that sort of stuff. I mean, do you think the reaction would have been maybe somewhat different had this come out of News Corp or Nine? Hannah, do you think the media would have framed it differently? I mean, they do love to pile on Mamma Mia and this feminist startup that's become a bit of a flag bearer for a lot of, female startups and women in media. Definitely has a significant part to play in our media landscape and has done for so many years. Is this just people love to go after Mia Friedman, or do you think there's an argument to be had here?
1: I think that there is, yes, definitely a gap in how this would be reported on if it was News Corp. I think that's something that is important to say at the start. But I also think that News Corp doesn't label itself as a publication that is about advancing, you know, women and girls in Australia and, you know, abroad as well. Like, I think that the mission statement and this decision are in tension. And as a 28-year-old CEO of a feminist media company myself, I think that from my perspective, I find the concept of a family media company as an inherently, it seems to me like just the an oxymoron, right? I just don't understand how in any way a family business should or could ever be like a media company. I think it goes against the very nature of what media, what journalism is supposed to be. Now, I think that obviously Mamma Mia has a very clear kind of, you know, they found a lot of commercial success in Australia. And I want to also be clear that Mia Friedman is probably one of the only kind of lasting companies from that era. We've seen the complete collapse of so many kind of millennial media businesses. And Mamma Mia employs 150 staff in Australia and are a women's business. But I think that's where the problem lies. There are a lot of incredibly qualified, brilliant women who work at that company that would have been amazing choices for the role. Now, I have never met Mia. I have never met Luca. So I don't feel able to comment on whether Luca is the appropriate and qualified and hardworking person. I just don't know these people. I think from my perspective, I hope that in 20 years, I might also have 150 employees for Cheek Media and then we could be in a position where I'm having a conversation, you know, where I would be a peer of Mia Friedman, but I can guarantee you that I would never appoint my child to be the CEO of that company.
4: Hmm. Luca Levine has worked inside the business for several years, so it's not like they're not exactly parachuting in a relative outsider. Emphasis on the word relative, I guess. Dani, do you think that materially changes the conversation, or is family still, do you think, the deciding factor?
3: I think it was really interesting. Lee Sales made this point recently as well, that she said there are lots of, a million, I'm quoting her here, on the Facebook page for her own podcast where she shut down a conversation about this because she's friends with Mia Friedman, as is Annabelle Crabb, and in her words, she's known Lucas since he was a child. She said a million male-run family businesses end up with sons or daughters running them and it passes barely remark. Now, I can think of one very big Australian media company run by sort of a patriarch and his children. And it gets quite a lot of scrutiny, and there's a, you know, there's a well-known television show I can recommend to Lee Sales if she would so desire. And that, for our listeners who aren't following, is News Corp and HBO's Succession. But the thing that really fucks me off about this is that, like, Luca Levine is my age. He went to grammar, the Sydney grammar, the year above. He hasn't graduated from anything else. There's no Nepo babies that look like me. Mm. We're not sitting here talking, like, not to get into, like, woke 1.0 representation politics from 2015, but, like, there are no Muslim, like, whenever we're talking about Nepo babies in Australian media, and there are a lot of them, they're never brown, they're never Muslim, they're never Asian. Mm. Like, it just blows my mind that we're having this extended conversation about, like, it is not uncommon. Like, let's just be really, really clear for a moment. In the Australian media sector, there are, as Hannah jokes off air before, 10 people in this industry. If we, like, we can go, like, you can look at, like, a mind map and go from Mamma Mia directly and see different sort of points of nepotism and privilege and advantage, right? You can go, the editor of the Daily Oz got her start at Mamma Mia because her mum is great mates with Mia Friedman, being Lisa Wilkinson and Billy Fitzsimons, sort of respectively. All sorts of different, you can go to The Australian. The editor-in-chief of The Australian is Michelle Gunn, who's married to the morning's digital editor, Scott Henry, and their son, Thomas Henry, recently graduated from the News Corp cadetship. I have it on very good authority, the cadetship group at News Corp, which is a two-year program. It's around 40 cadets. Basically gave up on the most prestigious job out of that program, which is the graduate position at The Australian, because it was presumed that Thomas Henry would get that job because mum was the editor-in-chief. Now, Thomas Henry, despite being less than a year graduated from university, is already judging the mid-year Walkleys. He was at the midwinter ball with a bunch of News Corp heavies and the health minister alongside mum and dad. Now, notwithstanding, I would never want to go to work with my mum and dad every day. But, like, this is not an uncommon thing. There are lots of different touch points of sort of advantage and personal and familial sort of familiarity in the Australian media, and part of it is a function of our settler colonial fourth estate, our small population. There's a lot of historical elements to this, but I guess I still think it warrants criticism. I absolutely, maybe I'm optimistic, but I still think that we should aspire to some semblance of meritocracy. Even when it feels like it might be impossible.
4: It's so funny. I, as someone who often listened to Mamma Mia out loud at certain points in my life, I can remember Mia Friedman, you know, a constant refrain of hers was, oh, meritocracy is a myth. Meritocracy is a myth. And she was usually saying that out of frustration of sort of men who were railing against quotas for women. Well, I guess she's proven that most certainly is. Scott, just on the back of what Dani just said there, why do you think, how much do we really lose when we sort of continue down this line of media being very white and middle class? Do you know what I mean? Like, it is because it's a very white middle class industry, and those are the life experiences that are often reflected.
2: Yeah, and I've been in newsroom meetings in really big organisations where things are said that would never be said if there was greater representation in those newsrooms, where, you know, white middle class people feel comfortable saying certain things about migrant communities and those kind of things. They're oblivious to the biases they're displaying in those editorial meetings, and it requires, you know, people to push back on that, which I have sometimes had to do. But I think that the thing that's interesting to me is that I think journalism has actually only been this sort of more middle class, upper middle class profession for not that long. Like, it became glamorized, I think, and you had an influx of sort of private school educated, upwardly mobile people wanting to get into the profession. But there was one time where it was really a trade. I mean, that's why we're not like lawyers and doctors, is because it's a craft and a trade where you had a lot of working class people going into newsrooms, and it was alongside the trade of typesetting and photography, and it was not held up as this heroic profession that attracted a lot of people, became highly competitive. Communications and journalism degrees have not been around that long. They're not a long-standing field of practice. And I think that journalism has gotten more and more exclusive as a result. And you now have largely, over the last kind of 10, 20 years, people entering journalism who are sort of school captains and school prefects and bring that perspective to it, which is much friendlier with power, I would say, than, you know, a more working class profession. Now, back in those days, I'm not saying that it was particularly ethnically diverse. There were problems with that as well. But I think that if it went back to being...
4: But it's a real class problem now, right?
2: Yeah. And I also think if it returned to more of those roots of seeing itself as a trade, you would now have more access of diversity, be that cultural background, be that gender identity. I think you get much more of that than you do when you're often selecting from sort of the person who got 99 on their ATAR from the private school and can write a really great essay letter to the cadet program. I think that's a huge problem.
4: I mean, journalism often prides itself on challenging inherited privilege in politics and business. Do you think, Dani, it should be more uncomfortable when that same privilege appears in its own backyard?
3: Yeah, absolutely. We should be uncomfortable about it. And I wonder whether we...
4: Because, you know, we've got Lee Sales and the like saying, nothing to see here. I mean, what a non-story, like, you know. Yeah.
3: And I think, like, Lee Sales is such an on-the-nose example as well of, this is a woman whose entire public identity, this is my journalistic hero. I'm happy to put that on the record. This is a woman who, her entire public identity is known as being this uncompromising, sort of ruthless interrogator in public every night of the country's most powerful people. And then we see her turn around and say, that's not an Epo baby, that's my friend's son. So that, I think, is a really on-the-nose example. But I think we do have this tendency in this country of giving ourselves sort of a bit of a rose-tinted assessment of how good we are at interrogating power. And I think a really good example of that was Pauline Hanson at the Press Club. I know it's been discussed sort of ad nauseum, but, it, you know, no one pulled up Pauline Hanson on the monoculture thing. There are also no Muslim journalists in the press gallery. They all left in 2024. And almost universally, the complaint was, and I wrote a piece in 2024 about this, and none of them would go on the record because they were all too scared to be absolutely fucking hammered by the public and by their colleagues. There are no Muslim journalists left in the press gallery until actually quite recently. One journalist has returned. But there are none, basically none left, because the press gallery is not predisposed to being a safe environment for those journalists. And then when a white journalist comes up and says, are we in danger of being swamped by Muslims? And Pauline Hanson engages with that, there's no journalist there to call that out, right? Mm. So there were, white writers in the Financial Review coming out and saying, no, like, don't be a smartass, don't ask your doctor questions. And then reflecting on that experience, Phil Curry was like, no, actually, we did a fine job interrogating her. Look, the polls have seen her slide. So we have this really rose-tinted assessment of just how willing we are to get the gloves off and interrogate power properly. And I don't really know how you fix it, because sometimes I feel like I'm going a little bit insane when I'm watching some of these interrogations in a national context.
4: You mentioned Pauline Hanson there, and look, we'd be remiss not to mention her look, I'm just going to call them pretty disgusting comments this week. I don't usually take such strong sides on the comments of a politician, but I think calling domestic violence a two-way street, I think it goes beyond tone deaf, don't you think, Hannah? I think tone deaf is the least we could say.
1: Pauline Hanson saying on Brisbane Radio this week that domestic violence is a two-way street, and alongside this clear indication from her too that she has experienced domestic violence, I actually want to keep bringing it back to that, because I think that quite honestly, as someone who, you know, has had experiences in my upbringing with this too, when we speak about this, I think there's a lot of internalized misogyny to speak about, and the way that women become part of patriarchy when they cannot reckon with their own experiences and the fact that it wasn't their fault. And instead, this deflection and distraction is part of, you know, Pauline Hanson's absolute playbook in terms of how can I make this an issue that is distracted, deflected and distorted to continue attracting my voter base and feeling like there is no blame to be, you know, pushed onto the perpetrators of this crime. This is also nothing new from Pauline. Like, when the mainstream media has this outrage, these kind of spikes of outrage, yes, this is worth giving attention to and condemning, absolutely. But this isn't a surprise from the woman who in 2019 said that women fabricate allegations of domestic violence to get custody of children in co-parenting arrangements. So this is not a new thing for her. This is someone who has openly challenged the family court, whose own son pled guilty to breaching a domestic violence order. This is someone who has clear vested interest in pursuing this line that is blatantly ignoring the facts that, you know, it's Australian Institute of Family Studies, I believe, that says in 2021, 2022, that one in four women have experienced physical or sexual violence at the hands of an intimate partner since the age of 15. That is one in 14 for men. You know, we have one in three men in a report last year, an Australian government report, that have said they have used a form of intimate partner violence, you know, in adulthood. So it's men self-reporting this. It is all of the facts when interviewing victim survivors who conclude this. This is the reality. That there is a disparity in this country in who perpetrates harm. We know that 27 women and children in Australia so far have been murdered this year by men known to them. I actually think that number might be 37 in total, but 27 by a current or former partner. And that's Cheryl Moody's Femicide Watch. She does an amazing job, you know, counting femicides in Australia each year. But when we're having this conversation, this is obviously typical of Hanson. This is typical of One Nation. And so it's just important to go back and say, facts matter. Let's be level-headed. Let's use the statistics that we have. That, you know, I think there's a lot of commentary yesterday that said, you know, if this is a two-way street, we're talking about a five-lane freeway and a bicycle path. Like, it's ridiculous.
4: I want to move now to that 7:30 interview, which we all watched this week between Sarah Ferguson and Barnaby Joyce, Pauline's deputy, while Pauline was swanning around in Europe. Someone had to front up to Sarah Ferguson at the 7:30 report amidst some very serious questions about whether Pauline, Senator Hanson, was dragging Barnaby further to the right to into positions that he might not be particularly comfortable with. I mean, to a new extreme, I guess. Talking about migrants, there was a very peculiar exchange. Dani?
3: Yes, Tina. I've seen the conspiracy theory that there was no dog, which I thought was very funny. And Sarah Ferguson.
2: Or that the dog
3: herself
2: was a child? I love that theory.
3: Oh, I haven't heard this one, that the dog was a child.
2: I have no evidence of that.
4: Hannah?
1: Yeah, I've never
4: You're
1: really
4: from the
1: been
4: country.
1: Thrown to... I was going to say, it's never in my sort of short career so far have I really experienced a question being thrown to me on the basis of, you're from the country, is that a normal way to speak to a dog? Like, I've never really had that as an interview question. The thing I was going to say is, you know, I think this is a way that many a person in regional rural Australia speaks to their farming dog. I do think this is common, but I think that the Venn diagram is a circle of men in Australia who speak to their dogs like that, who I also don't want to be left alone in a room with. And I will say that very confidently. But I think that if I'm speaking confidently on the issue of people screaming at their animals, you know, their pets, a lot of people who saw that video and felt the same way I did, which was just like a deep recoil to that. It's because we know people who do these sorts of things, and we know often what that looks like behind closed doors. Now, I am not saying that Barnaby Joyce is like that, but I am saying that I have strong instincts about the kind of people that scream at animals like that, and, you know, that they may not have control of their temper.
2: Look, I'll admit, like, I basically had a chuckle at the image of Barnaby as red as Heinz ketchup, like losing his mind. That's always a sight I'm interested in. I do think, though, that the sort of like thing that, I mean, I'm not saying that this interview glossed over it in any way, but I feel like the media as an entire ecosystem kind of like glossed over was the point that Ferguson was asking Barnaby about when this all went down was that during Hanson's tour of the UK, she was asked about this policy of a party called Restore UK of mass deportations, and she said, I love it, right? Now, that policy, citizens of the UK, but who are born overseas, being deported, is such a far-right policy, has its origins in neo-Nazism in Europe, right? And Hanson and Barnaby afterwards sort of backpedaled and said, no, no, no, we're not saying that at all. We just mean the deportation of illegal immigrants. Nevertheless, the idea she said, I love it too, is remigration. It's not that. That's what she said, I love it too. And as Barnaby was being asked about this, this is when this whole dog situation kicked off. And I'm sort of just kind of like mystified that I don't know if we'll ever get to the bottom of it. And I'm not sure if a lot of the media understand the significance of the leader of one of this country's most popular parties endorsing a term that was a fringe neo-Nazi idea like 10 years ago.
4: Well, look, on that note, we have, my goodness, we've covered a lot of ground today. And I want to thank our fantastic panel, Dani Syed of Crikey. Always good to have you.
3: Thank you very much for having me.
4: Scott Mitchell of Lamestream Media, thanks for coming back.
2: An absolute pleasure, team.
4: And in her debut appearance on Fourth Estate, the other 28-year-old CEO in town who didn't need her mum to appoint her to the head of a company to be so, Hannah Ferguson from Cheek Media, thank you.
1: Thanks, Tina. I can't wait to see which one of us on this panel gets invited to Carl's show next week.
4: I'm sure my invite is coming right down the line, especially me. Yes. Anyways, thanks, guys. And thank you for listening. If you've been doing so via radio and would like to hear the extended version of this discussion, just head to the Fourth Estate podcast. And if you do so, please do leave us a review, give us a rating and subscribe. It actually helps other people find us. Plus, that way you'll never miss an episode. If you have any thoughts or feelings on this week's program, we'd love to hear from you. FourthEstate@2SER.com is our email address. You can also reach out to us on X, formerly known as Twitter. Our handle is Fourth Estate AU. A huge thanks to the team that helped put this episode together, Amelia Crouch and Adam Parker on editorial and socials. I'm Tina Quinn. Thanks so much for being with me, and we'll catch you next time on Fourth Estate. Bye for now.

0: 187. And The Odyssey has become Christopher Nolan's highest grossing film after making more than $1 billion US at the global box office less than a month after its release. The blockbuster is an adaptation of Homer's ancient Greek epic and follows Matt Damon as Odysseus, the Greek king of Ithaca, on a perilous 10-year journey home after the Trojan War. It beat Mr. Nolan's previous record holder, 2012's Batman film, The Dark Knight Rises. And turning to sport, Penrith Panthers captain Isaiah Yeo will not require immediate surgery on a pectoral injury suffered on Friday. The NRL club says Yeo will commence rehabilitation in a bid to return to the field this season. Meantime, Cronulla Sharks centre Jesse Ramian will be sent for scans, having suffered a similar injury yesterday.
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6: Yes, and it's currently 8.9 degrees here in downtown Morwell, and our way to a maximum of 11 degrees, with the light winds becoming westerly 15 to 25 k's an hour in the middle of the day, and then increasing to 25 to 35 k's in the late afternoon, but the rain will be coming less likely this evening. Tomorrow, Tuesday, 11th of August, we've got a minimum of 9, a maximum of 14, except for the shower or two and up to around about 1 millimetre of rain. Then on Wednesday, we've got a minimum of 7, a maximum of 13, with showers up to around about 4 millimetres. Good afternoon and welcome to this edition of Golden Memories. My name is Phil Dick, and the track list has been planned by my partner Gabriel. It includes popular, easy listening songs of the 1950s and 60s. And to open today's show, we have Art and Dolly Todd with the original recording of Chanson de Moore they put down in 1958 for their Era label. They were a resident act at the Chapman Park Hotel in Los Angeles at the time. The track reached number 6 on that chart. Art and Dolly Todd with Chanson de Moore.

Shirley Bassey with the title song of the 1964 James Bond movie, Goldfinger. That was released a 45 RPM vinyl single on the Columbia label and peaked at 8 on the Billboard Hot 100. And we heard Goldfinger on Gippsland FM, where Johnny Person is next on today's playlist with his Sleepy Chores. That's a song that reached number 8 in the United Kingdom during 1972 and was used as the theme for the television series Owen MD. Johnny Pearson was a composer of the themes for several movies and television series, including All Creatures Great and Small, General Hospital, and Australia's Division 4. On Golden Memories, Johnny Pearson and his Sleepy Chores.

daddy's shoulders off to bed. Old sleepyhead, that's my boy. Gotta have a drink of water and a story read. A teddy bear named Fred, that's my boy.

Bobby Goldsboro was watching Scotty grow and recorded the song in 1970 at the Woodland Studio in Nashville for United Artists. And Goldsboro had several hits on the popular charts during the 1960s and transitioned to country pop with Watching Scotty Grow when the track peaked at number 7 on Billboard's Hot Country Singles. It reached number 11 on their principal label, the Hot 100. Jay and the Americans had a number 4 hit on Billboard for United Artists in 1965 with Karamia. That was the song that had been a hit during the 1954 in the United Kingdom for David Whitfield. And translated from the Italian language, it means my beloved. Jay and the Americans and their Karamia.

We had Doris Day on Golden Memories with the Black Hills of Dakota. That's a song with lyrics were written for the 1953 musical Calamity Jane. They describe the beauty of those Black Hills of South Dakota, and they're almost as interesting as the hills of Gippsland. Doris Day's Black Hills of Dakota reached number 7 on the United Kingdom for Columbia. It was brought to you on Gippsland FM 104.7, connecting our community. The time is 25 minutes past 1 o'clock. There's lots more to come on today's show, including Chris Isaac telling us that somebody's crying, while Julie Andrews was singing about the wedding. But next on today's Golden Memories of Andy Williams with Dear Heart. That was the naming theme of the 1964 movie. They released a single on the Columbia label that same year. And peaked to number 24 on the Hot 100, Andy Williams with his Dear Heart.

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And another song has been translated from the Italian language to successfully become a hit in English was Al Martino and his Into the Door of the Sun. It was released in 1975 on Capitol and the song reached number 13 on Australia's Camp Music Report and 17 on the Billboard Hot 100. 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

Chris Isaak with Somebody's Crying. That's a song he wrote with the lyrics referring to a breakup with his girlfriend. It's recorded for Reprise in 1995 and the song became a top 10 hit on charts in both Australia and Canada. Written by Reg Presley, who was the lead singer with the English band The Trogs, the lyrics of Love Is All Around were inspired by the Salvation Army band playing Love That's All Around. It was recorded in 1967 at the London studios of Pye Recording for release on the Page One label, became a top 10 hit in both the United Kingdom and on Billboard. The Trogs with Love Is All Around.

We heard Survivor with The Eye of the Tiger. That was the theme of the 1982 movie Rocky III. It was put down at Rumbo Recorders in Los Angeles for EMI. The song became a number one hit in many countries, including the United States, where it sold 2 million copies. It also sold another 956,000 copies in the United Kingdom. And we heard it on Gippsland FM 104.7. The time is 12 minutes to 2 o'clock. Julie Andrews recorded The Wedding in 1964, and by 1972 it sold over 7 million copies worldwide. It topped the Australian chart, peaked at 3 in the United Kingdom, and reached 10 on Billboard Top 100. Julie Andrews with The Wedding.

Included in the soundtrack of the 1968 movie The Thomas Crown Affair, The Windmills of Your Mind, recorded by Dusty Springfield for Atlantic in 1969. It won the Oscar for the Best Song at the 1969 Academy Awards, and we heard her on Gippsland FM 104.7, where next we have the Four Aces, telling that love is a many-splitted thing. It was released in 1955, and the song reached number 2 on the United Kingdom chart. Top Billboard's Hot 100s, The Four Aces, and Love is a Many Splendid Thing.

I hope you've enjoyed sharing today's golden memories with me, Phil Dick, on today's Gippsland FM. I'll be back tomorrow at 2 o'clock with some more hits from the past. Hope you can join me. But don't go away. Sean Walker's here right now with his music flashbacks. He'll take you to 3 or 4 o'clock. And please, whenever possible, support the sponsors that make community radio possible. Without them, old memories. Excuse me.

with light winds. Top of just 11 degrees today. As we look at Tuesday's forecast, it'll be cloudy, medium chance of showers, most likely in the early morning with winds westerly 25 to 35 k's with a top of 14 degrees. Then on Wednesday, cloudy, very high chance of showers with getting down to a low of 7, top of 13 degrees. And then on Thursday, cloudy, medium chance of showers, top of 15 degrees. And right now we're sitting on 9 degrees. And welcome to Music Flashbacks on your Monday afternoon on Gippsland FM 104.7. And thank you to Phil with his great music from the past. He does a fantastic job. Right now, I'm going to start it off the program today. Since it's been raining, I'm going to play songs that have got rain in it. And the first two I'm going to start off with Madonna with Rain and, of course, Dragon with Rain. Those two songs coming up for you right now.

Dragon there, of course, with rain. It is a bit of wet out there. Hope you're keeping warm and out of the rain on this Monday afternoon. Now, happening on the 14th of August, we've got the Maui Movie Club. The Maui Movie Club, that's at the Maui Library, 1 to 29 George Street in Maui. And so that's happening on the 14th, so not too far away now, just in a few days' time. Right, now let's hear, got this next one is going to be Rain and one more, and then I'll try and find that song for you, Joan. Right, now let's hear Creedence Clearwater Revival, Who'll Stop the Rain?

Oh, what a fantastic song by, well, that's Herbert Hammond with It Never Rains in Southern California. Some great music there. 21 minutes past two. Thank you for your phone call, Jim. Really appreciated. And thank you for letting me know about that Croydon song. It's great information there. Right now, let's hear this one. And this one is by the Mamas and the Papas with Monday, Monday.

0: Blondie there, of course, with The Tide Is High. What a great song that one is. 29 minutes past two with Sean on your Monday afternoon. Hope you're keeping warm and I hope you had a fantastic weekend and you're all ready to go for another week. It is got some music coming up for you next. We're going to hear a song from, well, Kate Sobrano with Brave. That's coming up for you next on Gippsland FM 104.7. And that comes off Kate Sobrano's anthology album.
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Oh, Kate Sobrano there, of course. And what a terrific song that one is. I've found the song that you wanted, Jim. And this one's by The Carpenters, Rainy Days and Mondays.

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Tip of My Tongue. What a great song that one is. Going to play a couple of songs with, this one's a very good one. We have got, we've got Whitney Houston starting off with I Wanna Dance With Somebody, and then going to hear from the Pointer Sisters with Neutron Dance.

The Pointer Sisters there, Neutron Dance, some dancing music to get you going with in the mood if you want to dance. Now I'm going to have one more, and this one's Cliff Richard, Do You Want to Dance? Let's hear that one for you right now. It's 2:54 here at Gippsland FM.

Oh, what a fantastic song. Do you want to dance? Right now, to take us up to the news. Now, I went out Saturday night to Yanar and seen a great band there. But a lady I met there wants to hear this one. And she wants to hear a bit of Amy Grant. And this one's called, well, it's Amy Stewart, I should say, not Amy Grant. Might play a bit of Amy Grant a little bit later on, but this one's Knock on Wood.

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7: 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Before that, we heard from Mental as Anything with Live It Up. Let's hear this one from Kylie Minogue with Locomotion.

Oh, what a fantastic song from Amy Grant, Every Heartbeat. Let's hear this one from Go West. We close our eyes. It's 22 minutes past three.

0: Cyndi Lauper there with All Through the Night. It is just on 3:30. Don't forget, at 4 o'clock, we've got The Driving Force with Anthony coming up with his great music. That's after 4 o'clock this afternoon. Coming up for you next, got a double play from REM with Losing My Religion and also Shiny Happy People.
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Oh, what a fantastic song there. Had a double play there from REM. That one's Shiny Happy People. Before that, Losing My Religion. Let's go back to 1987 right now for, well, this one's by Was Not Was, and this one's called Walk the Dinosaur.

Thank you for your phone call, Chris, who will be back again for breakfast on Friday. So look forward to catching Chris on Friday doing breakfast. It is 3:44 here at Gippsland FM. Right now, here's the Bee Gees. You win again.

Credence Clearwater Revival there, looking at my back door. Before that, we heard from Benny Meadows with Into the Night. Well, that's it for me, and thank you for your phone call, May, and you are correct in saying that Chris will be on the breakfast show on Thursday as well, so thank you for that one. Going to leave you with a song by Clarence Clements, Jackson Brown, You're a Friend of Mine. Have a nice rest of your Monday. Stay safe and bye for now. Anthony's coming up next on Gippsland FM.

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1: Good afternoon, I'm Alyssa Delfs. Severe weather has continued for the southeast of the country today, prompting flood warnings for South Australia and Victoria. Meanwhile, a warning has been issued for damaging winds for parts of New South Wales, with that warning expected to be cancelled later tonight. The Bureau of Meteorology's Sarah Scully says the Flinders Ranges saw more than 150 millimetres of rain, while in the Adelaide Hills, more than 100 millimetres was recorded.
2: For that reason, a number of flood warnings have been issued, but focusing in on South Australia, the Adelaide Hills have a minor flood warning current, with the Bremer River expected to peak tomorrow morning. Now, moving across to Victoria, there are a number of minor to moderate flood warnings throughout central and eastern catchments, with a major flood warning that's just been issued for the Ovens River.
1: It comes as three people were rescued after driving into floodwaters north of Adelaide this morning, prompting a reminder from police for motorists not to drive through floodwaters. Two separate vehicles drove into the floodwaters around 5 a.m. this morning. The occupants were rescued, but both vehicles were washed away. The CEO of Air Services Australia has apologised to passengers following chaos at Sydney Airport on the weekend. It follows operational problems and delays in recent days due to staffing challenges, including a near miss between two planes on the runway yesterday morning. CEO Rob Sharp says public safety is not compromised.
3: We're working with our airline and unions to improve the consistency of how we deliver, particularly in Sydney. But we do recognise that the workload for our air traffic controllers is quite high. And I'd like to say thank you to the air traffic controllers for their professionalism. Travelling public expects reliable services, and we've not met that, and we sincerely apologise.
1: There's less than 24 hours until census night, but as Brock Anderson reports, some Australians have voiced cybersecurity concerns.
4: The federal minister in charge of capturing the portrait of Australia has allayed fears today, and says people can be confident their sensitive information about sexual orientation, religion and income will be safe. It comes amid controversies involving AI bots running rogue and data breaches occurring in large organisations. Assistant Productivity Minister Andrew Leigh says that while there were challenges delivering the census, the process tomorrow should be smooth. Anyone who does not fill out the census will face a fine.
1: And researchers have linked higher doses of a common fertility drug to increased pregnancy risks. Around one in six people experience infertility, with irregular or absent ovulation among the most common causes. But the scientists from Adelaide University found the drug clomiphene citrate, accumulated over multiple treatment cycles, could increase the risk of pregnancy loss. And taking a look at sports, Socceroos defender Cameron Burgess' Asian Cup hopes could be in jeopardy, with fears the centre-back suffered an Achilles injury while playing for Swansea City. In their 1-0 League Cup loss to Birmingham City, in the 87th minute, Burgess challenged for a header, then landed awkwardly and grabbed at his right lower leg, with his opponents checking in on him. The 30-year-old, who has 29 Socceroo caps, headed to the hospital for scans after the match. Meanwhile, Adelaide great Taylor Walker has announced his retirement from the AFL. The 36-year-old will hang up his boots at the end of the season. Walker has kicked 706 goals from 316 AFL matches and was captain of the Crows from 2015 to 2019.
5: When I arrived here as a skinny kid from Broken Hill, I never imagined where this journey would take me. Football has given me so much, but more than anything, it's given me people.
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9: Let's have a look at the weather for Latrobe Valley. Rain a top of 11 for tomorrow. Cheryl 2, 14. Wednesday showers 13. Cheryl 2, 4. Thursday 15, 16 for Saturday, for Friday I should say. Saturday possible shower 15 and Sunday partly cloudy. and a top of 15. Currently, it's 10 degrees. Welcome to Trial and Force, right here on Gippsland FM 104.7. DJ Captain Esco Groover here is wearing to the second week of 80s Dance Classics. It's time to begin with Roxette with The Look.

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That was Billy Ocean's When the Going Gets Tough, the Tough Get Going, and a theme from S Express right now. And here is a block of seagulls with Iran here on Drum Force 80s Dance Classics.

0: Now that is an 80s banger. That was Neutron Dance from the Quarter Sisters. Also with 99 Red Balloons from Nina. We'll be back for more on 80s dance classics with the words from our sponsors. Don't you go anywhere.
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0: 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Right now, it's Lip Sync with Funky Town.

Well, I hope you're enjoying 80s Dance Classics here on Kidsland FM 104.7 Dead or Alive. You spin me round. Also, I feel the earth moved by Matika. Well, let's keep things going right now, 80s fans. And here is Bill Medley and Jennifer Warnes. I've had a time of my life.

That is Wang Chung, Dance Hall Days. And also Bill Manley and Jennifer Warnes, I've Had a Time of My Life. 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And right now it is Party All the Time from Annie Murphy, along with and along with I Heard a Rimmer from and of course Starship with We Built This City.

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That was Samantha Fox and Nothing's Gonna Stop Me Now. And along with How Will I Know from Whitney Houston. And right now, here is Rick Astley. This is Together Forever here on Drive Force 80s Dance Classics.

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Yeah, 90s dance classic from Los Lobos, La Bamba, and also Freeway of Love from Aretha Franklin right here on Gippsland FM 104.7 on your Monday afternoon for John Force 80s dance classics. And let's keep it going with Cyndi Lauper's Sheep Up.

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4: Hello, I'm Alyssa Delves. The South Australian Government has launched a nation-leading Royal Commission into artificial intelligence and policies around the technology this afternoon. Premier Peter Malinauskas made the announcement after a trip to the United States and meeting with AI companies there.
5: 70% of the meetings that I had was around all things AI, in and around data centres, the challenges and opportunities they represent. But data centres are simply an infrastructure play. The main game regarding artificial intelligence is its use case.
4: But Shadow Minister for Industry Andrew Hastie told the ABC a national inquiry would be better.
6: We've had a lot of royal commissions, and I would much prefer a select parliamentary committee conducted by the Commonwealth Parliament to look at this issue, because I do think artificial intelligence has strategic, moral and economic implications for the Australian people, and it's really important that we look at this from a national perspective. So I applaud the Premier of South Australia's move, but I think this is something that we need to do at a national level.
4: The Royal Commission's expected to start in October and will prepare a final report by July 1 next year. Changes could be on the cards for the next group of HSE students, with a proposal to temporarily ban unsupervised take-home assessments. The New South Wales Education Standards Authority has been asked to examine the use of artificial intelligence and protect student learning. Education Minister Prue Carr recommended a moratorium on unsupervised assessment tasks while a review takes place. Meantime, State Premier Chris Minns says the government's taking AI one step at a time.
7: This technology is changing rapidly. No one from OpenAI rang us up and told us they were going to drop it on the world before it was released. In some cases, we do have to play catch up, but we're in the same bucket as every other government jurisdiction in the world. In fact, I think a lot faster than most. We want to make sure that we're protecting the integrity of the HSC.
4: The Victorian government has offered a bolstered pay and conditions deal to public school teachers and other educators in a bid to head off a third statewide strike on August 19. The Australian Education Union's Victorian branch today announced the Premier had offered the renewed deal to public school educators. The new offer builds on the government's previous proposal of 28.3% pay rise over the next 4 years, which the union narrowly voted down in July. AEU President Justin Mullaly explained the new deal to members ahead of an extraordinary meeting underway now.
8: And importantly, yesterday, the Premier came out and the state government committed to fully funding our schools and signing an agreement to do that. So, what are the next steps? Members should consider the information that they've received today.
4: And turning to sport, former Adelaide captain Taylor Walker has announced he'll retire from the AFL at the end of this year. The 36-year-old has played 316 matches so far and kicked 706 goals. He led the Crows from 2015 to 2019. Speaking earlier today, Walker says the best thing he got out of his 19 seasons in the AFL was the people he's met.
9: I'm incredibly grateful for every teammate I've played alongside, every coach who's invested in me, every staff member who has helped me along the way, and everyone behind the scenes who makes this club what it is. You've all shaped me, not just as a footballer, but as a person.
4: And in NRL, Canterbury veteran Kurt Mann has warned against the proposed addition of a third-place playoff in NRL Grand Final week, saying the risk of injury would be too high. The prospect of a clash between the losers of the two preliminary finals was raised at a meeting of NRL club bosses last week and has head office support.
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2: Well, and here's a weather forecast for the Latrobe Valley. And what's the wind warnings for today? For Monday, the 10th of August. Okay, warnings for the East Gippsland coast and strong wind warning for the West Coast, Central Coast and Central Gippsland coast. And for tomorrow, Tuesday, the 11th of August, gale warning for the East Gippsland coast and strong wind warning for West Coast, Central Coast and Central Gippsland coast. And do we have other warnings? Yes, we have got some weather warnings for the East Gippsland Forecourt District and some warnings for the chief graziers in North East, West and South Gippsland and East Gippsland Forecast District. And flood warnings for parts of the North East and Central Victoria. And now what's the weather today? It was a mere 11 degrees and raining. It was almost all day raining. Very cloudy and light winds becoming westerly 15 to 25 kilometers in the middle of the day and then increasing to 25 to 35 kilometers in the late afternoon. The temperature goes down to 9 degrees overnight, and tomorrow we expect 14 degrees as top temperature. Cloudy, medium chance of showers, most likely in the early morning. Winds westerly 25 to 35 degrees kilometers an hour, decreasing to 15 to 25 kilometers in the early afternoon. Then we're coming west to northwesterly and light in the evening. Temperature from Tuesday to Wednesday night drops down to 7, and Wednesday top only 13 degrees. Cloudy, very high chance of showers. Wind northwesterly 15 to 20 kilometers, tending westerly to 20 to 30 kilometers an hour during the morning. And for Thursday, from Wednesday to Thursday night, 7, and for Thursday, 15, cloudy, medium chance of showers, wind westerly 20 to 30 kilometers an hour. A little bit warmer on Friday, but still showers, 16 degrees top temperature, and Saturday, 15, still showers.

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0: Ja, liebe Zuhörer, hier bin ich wieder, Hanna Lütjens mit dem deutschsprachigen Programm auf Gippsland FM 104.7. 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
0: Ja, liebe Zuhörer, ich wollte eigentlich jetzt als nächstes an, aber irgendwie habe ich das Gefühl, meine CD spielt einige kleine Spirenzchen mit mir. 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
0: Ja, und unsere Mitstreiter, die dürfen wir natürlich absolut nicht vergessen. 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
0: Und als nächstes habe ich jetzt aufgelegt Blueberry Hill. 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
0: Ja, und nicht nur wir haben die Probleme mit den Integrationen verschiedener Leute, die hier einwandern oder auch herflüchten, sondern Deutschland hat also auch seit 10 Jahren ein 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
0: Ja, liebe Zuhörer, das waren also unsere Sponsoren und als nächstes haben wir die kirchlichen Nachrichten, aber hier ein Hinweis.
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0: Ja, das waren also hier ein Hinweis auf Lynn Harveys, ihre Sendung. 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
1: Merivale Provis and Morwell meet on the third Thursday of each month at the Morwell RSL. Lots of fun and outings. For more information, phone Carol on 0439 344 365. That's 0439 344 365. That's the number for Merivale Provis Morwell.
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3: 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I feel

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0: Hello, nandito naman po tayo balik sa atin. 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
0: Ayan po, narinig natin ang balita ng mata ng Agila ng Net 25 News and Information. And then, wag po muna kayong aalis. Diyan lang po kayo. At maraming pa pong balitang coming up your way. Stick around and we'll be right back. 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
0: Okay, pakinggan naman po natin ito mula po sa Office of the Vice President at ito po ang kanyang sagot ni VP Sara. November 24, may sagot na po si VP Sara. Narito na po, pakinggan natin siya. Thank you po, Brother MJ Mondejar.
8: So, the context is, what did I say? I was asked, do you know about the Roman... I'm sorry, ha? I was asking for the transcription of all that I said. I did not get it before I came down. So I have a problem remembering the exact words.
9: Rough.
8: Yes. So there was a question about Romanov, and I said, well, this is the first time that I've heard of that. But I've been warned by two persons already. Two. Be careful. I forget now what the words were said, but I will review my notes and I will tell you what that one person said and how he said to be careful, and that one other person that other person said. So tatlo na yon. One person warned me, another person warned me, and then I was asked during a press briefing by a media person if I know of these plans, if you can say the word, if that is the correct word to use here, plan. So I answered, I was asked Romanov, and then I answered, I was told by two people, this is the first time I've heard of Romanov, so that is the third already. And I said, don't worry about my security. If they kill me, if I die, kapag pinatay ako, kapag namatay ako, in the context of don't worry about my security. So this means pinatay ka, diba? Kasi hindi ka naman mamamatay by heart attack in relation to your security, diba? So pag namatay ako, I already asked a person to take revenge against 2-3 individuals. So my question now to the administration is, revenge from the grave a crime?
7: Gippsland.

0: Mga kababayan, tatlong araw na ang lumipas sa impeachment trial ni Vice President Sara Duterte. 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

0: Now, dumako naman po tayo sa ating balita mula po sa DZAR 1026 News and Current Affairs. 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
2: Yes po. 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But I will tell you this, no? This is just my opinion. At inobserbahan ko pa, bigla siya naging Trojan horse. 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Even yung mga kalyado niya, they did not expect that. That he will said that the decision and the determination by this impeachment court should be 16 or 2/3 of 24. Now, kanino po nakalit yan? Kung tingnan natin, nakalit yan doon sa defense. And that is the most important threshold, that is the most important thing in these proceedings para ma-discuss lahat kung ano ba talaga. Kasi yun ang habulin. Mahirap hanapin ang 16 eh. So technically speaking, akin nang itong pananaw ha, 16 votes na yan. How could they get 16 votes? Technically speaking, pwede hindi na lang tayo mag-present ng evidence, pwede na tayo magbotohan ngayon. Diba? Because as I said, it is political and it's all party affiliations. But it cannot be done, Admar. Kasi kailangan talaga na ang prosecution, ipakita nyo talaga. Kasi meron pa tayo isang court eh, yung court of public opinion. And they have to present to the public that ito yung ebidensya namin. Kasi nagyabang kami noon sa likod ng microphone noon, sa Committee on Justice of Hearing, we have to prove na talagang may kasalanan nito si Inday Sara. 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
1: 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Okay.
2: Yeah, the presiding officer would like to make sa manifestation.
1: So, 3 araw na yun. 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
1: Opo. 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Or I think magiging questionable ba kung along the way eh mababago eh inapprove na nila yung mga journals ng unang dalawa.
2: 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I think with respect dun sa loob ng Senate proceedings, hindi na yun mababago, Mar. Bakit? When it was uttered or made by ruled by Chis Escudero, nobody objected. No one. 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Even the defense, tinakay tayo. 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I've been reading them, their body language and their ano. Nakita ko. Then, pagkabukasan, eh, inapprove ang journals without, again, any objection. So, carried na po. That's why when Senator Lacson asked, is this the opinion of the presiding officer or ito na po ba yung pamantasan, pamantayan natin ng ating ng korte? 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Di ba? Parang ganun. So ibig sabihin niya na yan, fixed na po yan siya dyan. 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Eh, what if the Supreme Court decides and say that the June 3 ruling and tama yung position ni Attorney Torion's camp and dapat hindi siya dapat maging presiding officer si Chus Escudero?
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2: Point.
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2: Yes. Even his statement that yung mga objections, of course yung statement siya sa threshold kasi covered by everyone na yon, no? 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And that would be an automatic acquittal, no? 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In fact, ang ginagawa niya, pinagbibigyan niya lahat. 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In fact, napansin mo, pag magbabangayan yung dalawang lawyer, sandali, I will be the one to ask question. Ah, diba? 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So, what I'm trying to say is that it may affect, no? As I understand, sabi yata ni Attorney Poa, hindi daw nila alam yung pinail ni Attorney Torion's camp, no? And I haven't seen that also, no? And ito naman, nababasa ko lang sa Facebook, no? And that's why I could make an opinion. So, yun ang natitingnan kong worry. What if kung suddenly, hindi. So, sabihin natin, maggagawa na naman ng bagong presiding officer, mag-e-elect, and then mag-create na naman ng ruling ang bagong presiding officer by saying, sige, the threshold, we will leave that until such time that the decision of the Supreme Court in the Alan Cayetano's case will be decided upon on the issue of kung magkano ang threshold, kung ilan ang threshold. So, pwede nating istap. 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So, that is what I am actually afraid of, no? Na possible na ganyan po ang mangyari. 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
2: Yeah.
1: Dito pa lang sa termino na ito, parang makadepensa na ba siya?
2: Oo. But look ha, i-continue mo ang tanong.
1: Sabi niya rito, none of these statements are proof that Vice President actually contracted an assassin or hired one. She is absolutely right, sabi ni Attorney Vinluan.
2: Yes.
1: She then asked the question. Sabi daw ni Senator Risa, why are these acts impeachable? To this question, sabi ni Attorney Vinluan, the prosecution responded, we understand that these statements may not actually 100% prove that she in fact contracted an assassin. An assassin, end of quote, Attorney.
2: Yes. It was a wrong framing ng question ni Hontiveros at sinagot, siligutan yung nagsumagot, yung prosecutor, di ba? Kasi dapat sana nag-establish lang siya. No, so this video does not prove na merong na-hire na contract killer. Yes, okay. Dapat nag-stop na siya doon. Kasi it has already been damaging. Pwede niyang tanong sana, so are you going to present another evidence to prove this existence or the hiring of a contract killer? Diba? Kasi technically, natanong din yan kay Ligutan and he said, yes, we will, Your
1: Pero
2: Honor.
1: Pero diba, diba? Yan yung ano, yan yung sa issue din kay NBA Director Matibag na meron daw silang ano na. So, kumbaga, may kulang doon sa question kung papabor, napapabor sana sa prosecution.
2: That is where Matibag will testify on next week.
1: Mm-mm.
2: Yan, yung kanyang investigation na meron silang investigation na nangyayari and that siguro sabihin niya, we are trying to gather facts pa lang or meron na sila or baka meron silang tao na ipipinpoint na we talk to this person at ito talaga yung hard killer. So, you know how Matibag will justify it, no? And testify next time. Kasi wala man talaga siyang ibang purpose i-testify si Matibag except that. So, I think siya yung investigation niya with respect of determining who is this contract killer. Kaya lang, ang problema, balikan natin doon kay Hontiveros, sa Bisaya, pagipakpinan pa niya pangutana ba, nagtanong pa siya ng dagdag by saying that how can this be an impeachable offense? So, ang nangyari, Attorney Ligutan was forced to talk about the theory of the prosecution and which said, we cannot 100% prove that in this video and everything, no? But I'm as a lawyer, I'm not talking as a lawyer, but for moral and something like that. Eh, parang, yun na, it is a damaging thing, no? And now, he cited the rule 130, kung paano i-prove, etc., etc. So, malayo na, no? Because of these questions that supposedly natiyatanong ni Senator Risa Hontiveros, nakatulong tuloy, mas lalo, sa defense at nakadiin tuloy dito sa prosecution, di ba? So, yun ang aking analysis din. Pero part lang yan siya. Part lang ito. So, gaya ng sabi ko sa iyo, Admar, sana po ang senator judges will have a ruling or definite ruling na do not ask questions from the lawyer. Ask the question from the witness. Kasi ang mga witnesses, ang dapat yung tanungin to clarify some things or question the witness because hindi nyo naintindihan at gusto nyo ipaintindi sarili. 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
1: Opo.
0: 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Yes, I can say, nung umagree nga siya na magkakaroon sila ng 16 kailangan na votes para talaga ma-impeach ang ating VP Sara Duterte. 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Gets nyo na? Ayan, nandito po kayo sa Gibson FM 104.7 Filipino Radio Program at 104.7 Gibson FM. Marami pong salamat sa DZAR 1026 News and Current Affairs. Again, from the bottom of my heart, marami po talagang salamat. 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Maraming salamat po, DZAR 1026 News and Current Affairs. Till next time, this is your host, Gina Agustin. And please don't go anywhere.
3: We'll be right
0: back. Okay, mga kapatid, mga kaibigan kong mahal, magandang gabi po. 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Project Green Runway, the first on many upcoming Alay Kapwa event promoting the reuse and renew ideals of the next generation of young leaders together with its 36 years anniversary celebration of Alay Kapwa. Come and see the great vision and design showcasing the exciting energy of this extraordinary multicultural community. We welcome everyone to the free event, so dance the night away with us after our extraordinary passion show. Please save the date, July 18, from 5:30 p.m. to 10:30 p.m. at Kernet Hall, 50 to 70 Princess Drive, Morwell, 3840. Door entry is only gold coin donation. For contact details, please contact Eileen on 0459-355-882 or Shane on 0412-835-630. Yan po ay handog sa atin ng Alay Kapwa We Care, ang Project Green. Magandang event ito, mga kapatid, kaya dapat atin itong suportahan. 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So, and then of course, congratulations sa Alay Kapwa for celebrating 36 years na ng pagsiservisyon nila sa ating Filipino community here in Gippsland. Marami pong salamat! Okay, yan po ang ating community service ngayong gabi. And of course, like I said, well, wala na tayong oras. Napakaikli na talaga ng ating panahon para talaga magsama-sama. 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And then, of course, abangan natin ang next program natin dito sa Gibson FM next Wednesday ng gabi. 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At of course, ang Filipino Radio Program po ang tulay ng ating komunikasyon at ng ating connection. Kaya po tayo ay community connected. 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Again, maraming maraming salamat po sa inyong lahat, sa inyong pagtutok dito sa akin. Till next time po, don't go anywhere. At maraming pa pong coming up na programs coming up your way right here on Gibson FM 104.7, www.gibsonfm.org.au, and find the program guide, Filipino Radio Program, kung mamimiss out o na-miss out ninyo ang program episode natin ngayong Monday ng gabi. Till next time mga kapatid, I love you all. Wala akong masasabi talaga sa inyo, kundi God bless you all. God bless our country Philippines. God bless Australia. And God bless our world. To God be all the glory. In Jesus' holy name we pray. Amen. 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Shukran.

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2: If you would like to try a new sport which is suitable for all ages, come along to the Terrelgan Croquet Courts. They're in McNairn Road, Terrelgan. 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Times for social play are on a Saturday and a Tuesday between 10 a.m. and 12 noon and 12:30 to 4 p.m. Social play is also on a Wednesday night from 5 p.m. to 8 p.m, which gives another opportunity to try croquet out of working and school hours. Cost is $5. For more information, phone 0447 276 783. That number again, 0447 276 783 for Terrelgan Croquet.
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And that is a track from Sonic Youth and Malibu Gas Station, taken from their album The Eternal. Hi, I'm Peter Thain, and welcome to The Alternative Solution. I'm going to be with you for the next 90.

There's also tracks from Trapped Under Ice, Deftones, Haywire, Deaf Heaven, Turnstile, Guilt Trip, Interpol, Guitar Wolf, Dead Kennedys, the Yeah Yeah Yeahs, and a whole lot more. So stick around. I've got a corker of a show for you this evening. But right now, we have got a little something from Alexis on Fire and Sweet Dreams of Nothingness.

0: Nuss the blood, thinning by the day. A heavy load, the weight of love, tongue of flames, a welcome flood. Beating heart, nuss the blood, a beating heart, a beating heart. A tongue of flames, a light above, a voice of God, a smoking gun. A beating heart, a beating heart, a beating heart, a beating heart. A beating heart, a beating heart, a beating heart, a beating heart. A beaten dog, snarling teeth, face of God, a light above. A beating heart, and us the blood, and all of us, a beating heart.
1: And that is a track from La Dispute and Ornification Detail. And that's taken from their album, No One Was Driving the Car. And prior to that, you heard a track from New York's finest, Interpol, who were just recently out here supporting Deftones, which I was in attendance for. And, yep, they put on an amazing performance. And the track you heard from Interpol was Evil from their classic album, Antics. And you also heard yet another classic from At the Drive-In and Pattern Against User. And yes, you are listening to The Alternative Solution with Peter Thain here on 104.7 Gippsland FM, connecting the community. And next up, we have got a track from UK band Basement.

And that is some hardcore from out of Baltimore, from Turnstile and Soul, taken from their album Never Enough. And before that, you heard a track from Fugazi and Do You Like Me, and New York City band, the Yeah Yeah Yeahs, gave us Honey Bear. And you also heard from UK band Basement and Time Waster. And yes, a wonderful track there from Basement. And yeah, they've been around for quite a few years now. And you are tuned to The Alternative Solution with Peter Thane here on 104.7 Gippsland FM. And up next, we have got a track from a UK hardcore band, Guilt Trip, and One by One, taken from their album Armor of God.

And that is a track from the Dead Kennedys and California Uberalis, which was taken from their most infamous album, Fresh Fruit for Rotting Vegetables. And you also heard from Boston hardcore band Haywire and a Love Song, which is taken from their CD Condition for Demolition, also own a copy on vinyl. What can I say? Haywire. They're perhaps the greatest hardcore band on the earth at the moment. And they just recently toured Australia, opening for Poison the Well. And they did play an all-ages show in Camberwell. And, yeah, apparently that just went off. Sorry, that was in Coburg. Actually, I saw footage from that on Instagram, and really wish I was there for both shows. But the good news is that Haywire are returning to our shores for yet another tour, and they're playing right around the country in August, and they're playing at Howler in Brunswick on August the 22nd. Great little venue for a hardcore show, and yes, I've already got my tickets, and I can't wait to get amongst it. And you also heard from two other hardcore bands previous to Haywire was a Baltimore band Trapped Under Ice and Outcast. And yes, it's taken from perhaps one of the greatest hardcore releases of all time, Big Kiss Good Night. And you also heard Guilt Trip from out of the UK, and One by One, taken from their brand spanking new album, Armor of God, which actually was released a few weeks back. And if you happen to be a fan of bands like Hatebreed and Terror, I highly suggest that release for you to listen to. Yes, give it a spin. You will not be disappointed if you're a hardcore fan. And you are listening to The Alternative Solution with Peter Thain here on 104.7 Gippsland FM, connecting the community. And US band Deaf Heaven are currently touring around Australia, and they played a show at the Forum in Melbourne on Thursday night, and I was lucky enough to be in attendance. And if you're not aware of who Deaf Heaven are, they're what is referred to as a black gaze band. So fundamentally, they combine black metal with shoegaze, kind of like indie rock. And their album, Lonely People with Power, actually made it into most top 10 lists for 2025. Even those people that aren't really into metal rated the album highly. And what can I say about the band's performance? They absolutely blew me away. I've got to say, sonically, I haven't seen anything or heard anything like that live in quite some time. So next time they tour, make sure you get to one of their shows, because they're absolutely amazing. And the track that I've selected from Deaf Heaven is taken from their album Lonely People with Power, the album I was just talking about. And yes, the track we're going to hear from that is Winona, which features an intro from Paul Banks from Interpol.

cheeks burned red, blushing. When she asked me the questions, are you ever alone? Are you younger or older? I held her close, and my thoughts some way wanting. In spite of the sorrow, my tensing and terror. On the strip of Ventura, with the tin barrels burning under a halo of moonlight. When the hour was lonely, it was the way that she touched me. Her arm on the window, and the way she said baby. And the way she said baby.

And that is a track from August Burns Red and Sonic Salvation, taken from their brand new album, Season of Surrender, which was released just a few weeks back. And prior to that, you heard from Parkway Drive and Karma and the Jesus Lizard, gave us some screws taken from their album Shot. And you also heard Deaf Heaven, who have just recently toured Australia with Winona from their critically acclaimed album Lonely People with Power. And yes, they put on a mighty live performance. Go and see them next time they're out. They actually stated that their brand new album is finished, so hopefully it won't be too long before they return to our shores yet again. You're tuned to The Alternative Solution with Peter Thane here on 104.7 Gippsland FM, connecting the community. And this is Deftones and Romantic Dreams.

And that is a track from Hole and Awful. And prior to that, you heard from the Deftones and Romantic Dreams. And the Deftones were just recently out here to play some shows in May. And yes, they played a huge stadium show, sorry, an arena show at Rod Laver Arena. I was there, what can I say? It was absolutely mind-blowing, and yeah, I just thought it was amazing. The actual visuals and the sound, the band played so tight, and yes, that show was actually sold out, and it was worth the wait. I think it was a good 6 months wait for the actual gig to come round after purchasing the tickets, and yeah. Hopefully they return once again, because I would love to see them live again. And you can join me, Peter Thane, next Monday fortnight from 9 p.m. Now coming up next Monday at 9 p.m. we have Luke Woodhouse and Jopaloping Holidays. Make sure you tune into his program, because if you enjoy this one, you're going to love his program. He plays a selection of alternative metal and punk music. Now, to take us out for this fortnight, we have got a track from the Ramones and Pet Sematary. Hope you have a great few weeks, and look forward to your company once again Monday fortnight.

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And following up on the last show, we're going to hear in its entirety Real Australian Blues Volume 2, and then something after that to take us to the end of the show, so we will get right to it. Starting with, that's not it, just picked up the wrong one. Starting with Who's Muddy Shoes and the song Gasoline, here on Blue Sunday with Mark O'Neill.

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We heard the Tinsley Waterhouse Band with I've Lost My Dream, Chris Finnan with Celtic Blues, the Mighty Reapers with You Gotta Reap, Steve Tallis and the Zombie Party, Serve Nobody, Matt Taylor's Chain, Mighty Time, and at the top of the set, Who's Muddy Shoes with Gasoline. Okay, well, we'll hear another set of six tracks. Catch you all on the other side of them right here on Blues Sunday.

You're listening to Blues Sunday with Mark O'Neill, and we're listening to Real Australian Blues, Volume 2. And in that set, we heard the Blues Preachers with Ringin' in My Ear. Jono's Blues Band, Cape Tribulation. The Carson Taylor Band, Do It Cool. Howlin' Time, Good Thing. Marlon B. Rando with Boogie All Night Long. Little Fi and the Delta Rhythm Kings, Wise Up. And now we'll be going to the next set of six songs, starting with the Hip Shot Blues Band, When My Baby, here on Blues Sunday with Mark O'Neill.

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We're listening to Real Australian Blues, Volume 2. We heard the Gwyn Ashton Band with Just a Little Bit, Doc Span and Ross Williams, Take a Walk, G-Men, Take It Easy, The Barflies, Mulloway, Johnny Gray's Rockinus, Tweed Heads Jail, and the Hip Shot Blues Band, When My Baby. We've got three tracks left, and then we'll hear more from Christina Crofts right here on Blues Sunday. And we will now hear Blind Freddy. Although if you're not close friends with him, he prefers to be called Frederick, with No Woman Blues on Blues Sunday.

You're listening to Blue Sunday with Mark O'Neill, and that concludes Real Australian Blues Volume 2. Jeff Atchison, Don't Play Guitar Boy, Greg Baker with Hot to Trot, and Blind Freddy with No Woman Blues. Now be sure to email me, bluesundayradioshow@hotmail.com, and visit the show's Facebook page, Blue Sunday Radio Show. Okay, well, like we did last week, once we finished Real Australian Blues Volume 1, we heard about half of the Christina Crofts compilation from last year, The Best of Bottleneck. So now we'll hear more from it. I was supposed to see her in Geelong at Pistol Pete's, but the on-again, off-again COVID lockdowns prevented that. Had to be canceled, unfortunately. But hopefully someday. Okay, here's Christina on Blue Sunday with Mark O'Neill.

And that concludes Christina Cross, the best of Bottleneck. Escape to Blue, See You Stumble, Can't Take It, Stone Cold Tomb, Life or Like We Used To, and Lazy. We've got a bit of time left, so I will sign off now. We'll hear something a bit different. The great voice of Jessica Malloy from the Sapphires original motion picture soundtrack. And until we meet again, this is Mark O'Neill for Blues Sunday on 104.7 Gippsland FM and 94.7 The Pulse in Geelong, saying, may God be with you, and remember, musically speaking, without the blues, there ain't nothin'.

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1: 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Australia Post Chief Information Officer Adam Cartwright explains.
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1: 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Australia Post Chief Information Officer Adam Cartwright explains.
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1: Recently, there has been claims on social media alleging that Gippsland FM supports various individuals and their views. The station would like to correct those misconceptions and clarify its role in serving our local community. Community broadcasting was created to deliver three key outcomes. Firstly, to provide greater programming choices for the community. Secondly, to provide access to the media for those underrepresented or unable to access other media. And thirdly, to allow communities to own and operate broadcast services, thereby diversifying media ownership in Australia. As a non-profit, voluntary-run, community-owned broadcaster, Gippsland FM is simply a conduit or a pipeline that carries content produced by or is relevant to our local community. Importantly, the station does not have a view on any matters that are expressed by various community members or our broadcasters. Claims that the station supports particular views because it allows these to be broadcast is simply wrong. And if the station were to censor or inhibit certain opinions, this would be the same as expressing a view by not allowing some opinions to be broadcast. Gippsland FM also has a policy that offers a right of reply to all local community members. The station has an important function in upholding freedom of speech. However, for those who exercise such a right on Gippsland FM, there are laws and a journalist code of ethics which must be followed. Such requirements include compliance with defamation, contempt, anti-discrimination and privacy laws, amongst others. The code of ethics requires that honesty, fairness and independence be maintained through a respect for truth, balanced reporting and the rights of others. Gippsland FM remains open to all members of the local community in terms of membership, having a say on station policies, and accessing the airwaves. If you wish to explore any of these matters, check out the station website or email secretary@gippslandfm.org.au.
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0: Now, some of y'all never been down south too much. I'm gonna tell you a little bit about this so that you understand what I'm talking about. Down there we have a plant that grows out in the woods and the fields. Looks something like a turnip green. Nearby calls it poke salad. Poke salad. Used to know a girl lived down there and she'd go out in the evenings and pick her a mess of it. Carry it home and cook it for supper. Cause that's about all they had to eat. They did all right. Down in Louisiana, where the alligators grow.
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2: Good morning, I'm Laura Devoy. At least 111 people have been killed in an earthquake in Western Colombia. Most of the victims were in the city of Pereira, where the 7.4 magnitude quake caused severe damage to buildings. The BBC's Jose Carlos Cueto reports.
3: Even here in the capital, in Bogota, the ground shook beneath our feet. You could see the buildings moving, the traffic lights moving. And then the reports have been coming in. We have been seeing how the worst consequences of the earthquake have been happening in cities such as Cali in the southwest of the country, in the Pacific region. But also it seems to be affected the coffee growing area region in the middle of the country, specifically in the cities of Pereira and Manizales.
2: Economists are expecting the Reserve Bank to leave interest rates on hold today. The cash rate has risen three times this year to 4.35%, but was left on hold at the RBA's last meeting in June. Today's decision will be handed down at 2:30 p.m. Australian Eastern Standard Time. Today is Census Day. Every household in Australia will have to fill out the census either online or via paper forms provided by the Australian Bureau of Statistics. There are 66 questions on households and personal topics, including cultural background, religion, education, health, work, income and housing. The survey helps inform governments about the nation's demographics. Wild weather in the eastern states is continuing today as another cold front moves across the country. A severe weather warning for damaging winds remains in place for parts of southern and central New South Wales, as well as on Victoria's east Gippsland coast, but they are likely to ease this morning. Major flood warnings are in place for the Ovens, King and Loddon rivers in Victoria, with moderate warnings for the Kiwa River, Sunday Creek and Seven Creeks. The second cold front of the week is expected to move across South Australia today towards the eastern states. The Great Barrier Reef is showing signs of recovery from a mass bleaching event, with coral cover increasing in one of every four reefs surveyed. But scientists warn it remains under intense environmental pressure, with less time to recover between threatening events. The Australian Institute of Marine Science's latest survey found hard coral cover rose by 16.7% in the northern region over the past year and by 10.2% in the central reef. The southern reef saw coral growth decrease by 2%. Russian officials say at least 13 people were killed in a Ukrainian drone strike. They say it's one of the deadliest single attacks on Russia since the start of Moscow's invasion of Ukraine in 2022. The theme of this year's Road Safety Week is When Roads Cross Rail, Follow the Signs. Hope Steele from the Track Safe Foundation told National Radio News the campaign aims to encourage everyone to approach railway crossings safely.
4: This year's campaign is focused on when roads cross rail to follow the signs. So it's a reminder to road users, vehicle, bikes and pedestrians that whenever they come across tracks, they always need to follow the road rules.
2: In the past year, there were 5 fatalities, 17 injuries and nearly 900 near misses on Australian rail. Today, a memorial service for those lost on the railways will be held at Werris Creek near Tamworth in northern New South Wales, Australia's first railway town. Turning to sports, St Kilda star Nasiah Wanganeen-Millara has been ruled out of the final two games of the AFL's home and away season and is set to be sidelined for at least a month. Scans have confirmed a moderate grade hamstring injury, but he is a chance of returning this year if the 11th placed Saints progress through the finals.
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1: And a very good morning to you. My goodness, it's a cool one this morning. Very chilly and raining over here in Morwell. Good morning. You're listening to the Tuesday Morning Breakfast Show with Greg Hansford. We're heading for a maximum of 14 degrees today. A cloudy day with a medium chance of a shower. Well, it's better than a medium chance. It's a very good chance of a shower. Becoming less likely this morning. Well, it's still raining this morning. Winds westerly 25 to 35 k's. Becoming light in the evening. Chance of rain 50%. Well, that's better, as I said, better than that because it is raining at the moment. Sun protection not recommended from 11:20 a.m. to 1:10 p.m. as the UV index is predicted to reach 3, which is moderate. Maybe I should just read that out during summertime. Then for the rest of the week, well, after an overnight low of 7 tonight, we're looking at 13 tomorrow. A cloudy day with a very high chance of showers, 90%, most likely in the morning and afternoon. Light winds becoming westerly. Then Thursday, 14 degrees, so warming back up a little bit. A cloudy day with a medium chance of showers, most likely in the morning and afternoon, sometime during the day. Winds westerly, 15 to 20 k's. And Friday to wrap up the week, 16 degrees, which isn't too bad. A cloudy day with a medium chance of showers. Now, let me see if I can get that up on the screen because it's just 50%. So 50-50 chance of medium chance of showers, most likely in the morning and afternoon. In other words, sometime during the day once again. Now, if you're out on the water, let's have a look here. Well, there's a gale warning for the East Gippsland coast. So I wouldn't be taking the boat out along the East Gippsland coast today if I were you. There's a strong wind warning in place also for the West Coast, Central Coast and Central Gippsland coast. So there you go. You're informed. Now, Johnny Washer has been on the line. Johnny has just come back from hospital. He's just had his knee done and everything, so one of his knees done. So John reports in the last 24 hours we've had 7 mils of rain, which means our August total sits on 62, and that compares with just 5.9 mils this time last August. And a year-to-date figure, 485.8, well and truly ahead of last year's rainfall figure of 352. Looking at our dams, well, they're slowly filling up. Thompson Dam now is two-thirds full. It's on 66%, up from 65%. Doesn't sound it's only 1%, but it's a big dam. Mundara's gone up also. It's now on 100%. Glenmaggie on 87% and Blue Rock on 83%. So plenty of water in there as we head towards summer. The Aussie dollar worth 71 US cents, 0.52 of a pound, 0.61 of a euro and $1.20 New Zealandish. Gold, silver and platinum. Good morning, Martin. He's probably getting up ready to go to work today. They're all up. Gold trading at $6,220.79 Australian an ounce. Silver, $93.37 an ounce. Platinum, $2,491.62 an ounce. Now, looking at footy for this weekend, well, there's only one game on this weekend. That's on Friday. That's the Dockers, who are in top spot, versus the Crows in fifth spot. So, should be an easy win for the Dockers, you would think. Looking at the ladder now, Freo are in top spot, followed by the... Freo Dockers, that's right. Freo are in top spot, followed by the Swans, and then the Hawks. Lions are in fourth position, followed by the Crows, and then Melbourne, the Ds, are in sixth spot. So they're doing quite well at the moment. Now, you're probably getting up thinking, better go to work. Thanks to the Steve Nicko Petrol Price Watch for U91, the cheapest I could find. In fact, the cheapest fuel in the valley is at Mowi, 194.9. You can get that at Pearl, which is just behind Woolies, Safeway in Mowi. In Newbury, it's 197.3, so it jumps up 3 cents a litre already. That's at Monash Road. Morwell, 199.9, exactly $2 a litre pretty much. That's at Metro and George Street and United at the McDonald Street Bridge. And in Traralgon, 201.2, that's the cheapest I could find. That's at Mobil at 1 Smith Street on the sales side of Traralgon. Looking at diesel, because Steve is a diesel driving man, in Mowi, 245.5, that's at Solo at the bottom of Moore Street. Newbury's 245.5 at Monash Road also. Morwell, 247.5, just out near the Latrobe Regional Hospital. It's on the highway, so if you're a truck driver, you can zip through there. But look, if you really want to save some fuel, according to the app that I'm using at Traralgon, 229.9, that's at Mobil at 374 Princes Highway in Traralgon. That's on the sales side of Traralgon. Now, they've obviously got some stock left over old stock left over from previous times, so it's at the old price. Currently, the temperature in Morwell, it's 10 degrees. So let's kick off, I think, with a bit of drag.

0: Linda Ronstadt, 6:15 on Gippy FM. A very good morning to Joan this morning, who's rang through. Lovely to talk to you, Joan. She went to an 80th during the week. Isn't it good to be able to get to 80? That would be fantastic. We'll go to a few messages and then we'll be back with a bit more music.
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2: 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Not bad, eh? Even true. All right then.
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2: 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Nobody
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2: Where the time is 18 minutes past 6 now, there's a bit of a fundraiser dance going on, organised by the Gippsland Rotary Centenary House, and it's their big fundraiser. It's a rock and roll dance, and there's a raffle on the night. Tea and coffee and supper is provided. Drinks are at bar prices. So whereabouts and when? It's on Saturday the 19th of September 26 at the Italian Australian Club on the Princess Highway, on the Princess Drive in Morwell. 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Now, if you want more information, you can contact Carol Payne on 0438 745 737, 0438 745 737. FPOS is available, or BSB. And so get along to that. Saturday, the 19th of September, the Italian Australian Club, Princess Drive, in Mall, the rock and roll dance. Let's keep on with a bit of Elton John.

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3: Good morning, I'm Laura Devoy. At least 111 people have been killed in an earthquake in Western Colombia. Most of the victims were in the city of Pereira, where the 7.4 magnitude quake caused severe damage to buildings. The BBC's Jose Carlos Cueto reports.
4: Even here in the capital, in Bogota, the ground shook beneath our feet. You could see the buildings moving, the traffic lights moving. And then the reports have been coming in. We have been seeing how the worst consequences of the earthquake have been happening in cities such as Cali in the southwest of the country, in the Pacific region. But also it seems to be affected the coffee growing area region in the middle of the country, specifically in the cities of Pereira and Manizales.
3: Economists are expecting the Reserve Bank to leave interest rates on hold today. The cash rate has risen three times this year to 4.35%, but was left on hold at the RBA's last meeting in June. Today's decision will be handed down at 2:30 p.m. Australian Eastern Standard Time. Today is Census Day. Every household in Australia will have to fill out the census, either online or via paper forms provided by the Australian Bureau of Statistics. There are 66 questions on households and personal topics, including cultural background, religion, education, health, work, income, and housing. The survey helps inform governments about the nation's demographics. Wild weather in the eastern states is continuing today as another cold front moves across the country. A severe weather warning for damaging winds remains in place for parts of southern and central New South Wales, as well as on Victoria's east Gippsland coast, but they are likely to ease this morning. Major flood warnings are in place for the Ovens, King and Loddon Rivers in Victoria, with moderate warnings for the Kiwa River, Sunday Creek and Seven Creeks. The second cold front of the week is expected to move across South Australia today towards the eastern states. The Great Barrier Reef is showing signs of recovery from a mass bleaching event, with coral cover increasing in one of every four reefs surveyed. But scientists warn it remains under intense environmental pressure, with less time to recover between threatening events. The Australian Institute of Marine Science's latest survey found hard coral cover rose by 16.7% in the northern region over the past year and by 10.2% in the central reef. The southern reef saw coral growth decrease by 2%. Russian officials say at least 13 people were killed in a Ukrainian drone strike. They say it's one of the deadliest single attacks on Russia since the start of Moscow's invasion of Ukraine in 2022. The theme of this year's Road Safety Week is When Roads Cross Rail, Follow the Signs. Hope Steele from the Track Safe Foundation told National Radio News the campaign aims to encourage everyone to approach railway crossings safely.
5: This year's campaign is focused on when roads cross rail to follow the signs. So it's a reminder to road users, vehicle, bikes and pedestrians that whenever they come across tracks, they always need to follow the road rules.
3: In the past year, there were 5 fatalities, 17 injuries and nearly 900 near misses on Australian rail. Today, a memorial service for those lost on the railways will be held at Werris Creek near Tamworth in northern New South Wales, Australia's first railway town. Turning to sports, St Kilda star Nasiah Wanganeen-Millara has been ruled out of the final two games of the AFL's home and away season and is set to be sidelined for at least a month. Scans have confirmed a moderate grade hamstring injury, but he is a chance of returning this year if the 11th placed Saints progress through the finals.
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15: And a very good morning to you. 25 minutes to 7. You're listening to the Tuesday Morning Breakfast Show with Greg Hansford. Thanks for your phone calls. Don't ring now because I'm live to air and I won't be able to answer the calls. You always ring me once the music's going. And a very good morning to Jill too from Sale. Thanks for your phone call. And Jeff from Tarogan. Nice to talk to you again. We're heading for a maximum of 14 today. A cloudy day with a medium chance of showers becoming less likely this morning. Winds westerly 25 to 35 k's becoming light in the evening. Possible rainfall 0.1 to 1 mil is expected today. I think it's a bit more than that. And chance of rain 50% according to the Bureau. For tomorrow, after an overnight low of 7 tonight, we're looking at 13 tomorrow, so slightly cooler. Cloudy day with a very high chance of showers, 90%, most likely sometime during the day. Then Thursday, 14 degrees, a cloudy day with a medium chance of showers, 60%, most likely sometime during the day again. No doubt about the Bureau of Meteorology, they're very, very exact. And finally, Friday, 16 degrees expected, a cloudy day with a medium chance of showers, 50%, most likely sometime during the day, like I said before. Now, if you're out on the water, there is a gale warning for the East Gippsland coast, so I wouldn't be getting the boat out today just quietly. There's also a strong wind warning for West Coast, Central Coast and Central Gippsland coast, so bear that in mind as well if you're thinking of going out and doing me a fishing. Johnny Washer has been on the line. He's out of hospital. He's had his operation and he's back into watching that rainfall. He tells us there's been 7 mil in the last 24 hours, which means our August total is 62 and a year-to-date figure 458.8 is well and truly above last year's progressive figure of 352 exactly. At Thompson Dam is two-thirds full, 66% at the moment, and that's up from 65%. Doesn't sound like much, but it's a big dam. The Aussie dollar worth 71 US cents, 0.52 of a pound, 0.61 of a euro, and $1.20 New Zealandish. Gold is up at the moment. It's worth $6,220.79 Australian an ounce. Fantastic. Looking at footy, there's only one game on this towards the end of this week, and that's on Friday. That's the Dockers in first place versus the Crows in fifth place. Should be an easy win for the Dockers, you would think. State of the ladder at the moment, Freo in top spot, followed by the Swans and then the Hawks. In fourth position, we've got the Lions, then the Crows, and then the D's. Looking at the Steve Nicko price watch, because I know there'll be people getting up, having their shower, thinking better put some juice in the old tank. Let me see. Moe for U91, 194.9. That's at Pearl's. Behind Woolies, in Newbury it's 197.5 at Monash, Moore 199.9 at Metro and George Street, and United at the McDonald Street Bridge, and in Tarogan 201.2, that's at Mobil 1 Smith Street on the sales side of Tarogan. For diesel, because Steve is a diesel driving man, in Moe 245.5 at Solo in Moore Street, you also get it for that price in Newbury at Monash Road. More, it goes up to 247.5 at La Trobe Regional Hospital. But at Tarogan, that's the cheapest in the valley, 229.9. That's at Mobil, 374 Princess Highway, Tarogan. That's on the sales side of Tarogan. So pass through Tarogan and through to the other side. Okay, and currently the temperature in our lovely town is still on 10 degrees. Let's kick off with a bit of Monkees.

The Zoot and all right. Now, this next track, this is James Rain, and it's a medley of his greatest hits, especially for Sally from Trafalgar. Hope you like it.

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1: 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A little bit of love, a little bit of hype side here with my
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4: Well, the time is 10 to 7 and a very good morning to Sally from Traff. Thanks for your phone call too. Much appreciated having a bit of a chin wag with you about your week. Now, the community service announcement, there's a springtime high tea. I was talking before about the dance, the rock and roll dance at the Italian Australian Club on the 19th of September. Well, there's a springtime high tea. Whereabouts? That's at Saturday the 5th of September 2026. The venue is Our Kind of Country Club Rooms at 100 Crinigan Road in Morwell. The time is from 1 o'clock until 4 o'clock. There's a little surprise for each guest. 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All proceeds to the local community groups and charities, so your attendance would be greatly appreciated. There you go. Let me see. It's 10 to 7. That's a bit of Rolling Stones, I think.

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1: Yes, we've got the news coming up in 5 minutes at 7 o'clock, so stick around for that. And we have got Liam Durkin coming on 7:15. He'll be doing a roundup of today's La Trobe Valley Express. Gary from Moore rang me up and said, "You haven't done the AMO report. I'm sorry." Try and jam a lot of stuff in here in 3 hours. But let's do a quick update. Our state battery is producing 305 megawatts at the moment, or 4% of our state's power. Gas producing nothing. Hydro, 807 megawatts, or 12% of our power. Solar still hasn't come up yet, so nothing. Wind is producing 1,538 megawatts, or 22% of our power, almost a quarter of our power, but almost two-thirds of our power, 62%, coming from brown coal, 4,316 megawatts. A big thank you, as usual, to the guys and girls who work so hard in our open cuts and our power stations, keeping the power on so you can listen to Gippy FM and listen to all the great music. 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
2: Good morning, I'm Laura Devoy. Colombia has declared a national emergency after an earthquake killed at least 111 people. The 7.4 magnitude quake struck the country's west. Footage shows significant damage, including collapsed buildings. The Colombian Geological Service says it was the strongest tremor the country has experienced in a decade. This year's census will provide a picture of how the coronavirus pandemic, housing pressures and the cost of living crisis has affected Australian society. Alyssa Delfs reports.
3: The census is run by the Australian Bureau of Statistics every 5 years. It asks 66 questions on household and personal topics, including cultural background, religion, education, health, work, income and housing. It's compulsory for every household to fill out the questionnaire tonight, though more than a million people did opt to fill it out online early. Anyone who doesn't fill out the census will be fined. The ABS says the data will be released in three phases, beginning in June next year.
2: The financial regulator says drivers may be paying more for car insurance than they should. In the 12 months to July last year, car insurance premiums soared 8%. The Australian Securities and Investments Commission says while a number of factors contributed to the rise, insurance providers failed to provide those to customers. Commissioner Alan Kirkland says this fails to meet the needs of customers trying to understand the reasons for significant price increases. Another five people have been charged over a series of alleged attacks on men linked to the use of dating apps and social media in Victoria. The 16, 17 and 18-year-olds have been charged with a range of offences, including kidnapping, armed robbery and sexual assault. Police allege groups of offenders have been posing as legitimate users of dating apps to lure men into meeting them. 47 people have been arrested for similar attacks across Victoria. Defence and economic ties will be top of the agenda at a meeting of the Prime Minister and the President of Vietnam today. Tô Lâm is visiting Australia for the first time as President and leader of Vietnam's National Communist Party. He and Anthony Albanese are expected to sign a number of agreements on defence, security, agriculture, healthcare and education. The Prime Minister has congratulated Melissa Donnelly on her appointment as Secretary of the Australian Council of Trade Unions. Ms Donnelly will assume the role at the end of this month after 7 years leading the Community and Public Sector Union. In a statement, Anthony Albanese says it's a tremendous honour to lead the Australian union movement. The governing bodies of football in Asia, Europe, North and Central America and the Caribbean have issued a joint statement heavily criticising FIFA and its president. Gianni Infantino has been facing calls to resign over his now abandoned plan to sell stakes in the World Cup to private investors. While the statement did not name the president, the BBC's Dale Johnson says it increases pressure on Mr. Infantino.
4: We understand that these confederations want Infantino to resign, and if that isn't the case, then they will look at every option that's open to them via FIFA statutes and FIFA disciplinary measures to try and make that happen. But that's very difficult in terms of the way FIFA is structured, and Infantino has a real control of everything.
2: Geelong is set to formally respond to a please explain after revelations a player signed a secret concussion deal. Jake Colajasny identified himself as the player who signed the deal 2 years ago, which saw him take legal responsibility for future head injuries. In a statement issued yesterday, Cats president Grant McCabe confirmed the board met to discuss the club's response, which would be submitted by the end of today. The AFL is expected to issue the club a financial sanction.
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8: And a very good morning. You're listening to the Tuesday Morning Breakfast Show with Greg Hansford. It's 4 minutes past seven. We're heading for a maximum of 14 today. A cloudy day with a medium chance of showers becoming less likely this morning. Winds westerly 25 to 35 k's, becoming light in the evening. Chance of rain today 50% according to the Bureau. Then tomorrow, after an overnight low of 4 tonight, we're looking at 13 tomorrow, so slightly cooler. A cloudy day with a very high chance of showers, most likely sometime during the day. They're not sure. Chance of rain tomorrow, 90% according to the Bureau. Then Thursday, we're looking at 14 degrees, slightly warm again. A cloudy day with a medium chance of showers, 60%, most likely sometime during the day. And Friday to wrap up the week, 16 degrees, which is starting to get a little bit warmer. A cloudy day, however, with a medium chance of showers, 50%. Most likely sometime during the day. They're just not exactly sure. Now, if you've got a boat and you're out on the water, there's a marine wind warning in place for the east coast. In fact, there's a gale warning in place for the east Gippsland coast and a strong wind warning for west coast, central coast and central Gippsland coast. So just bear that in mind. Now, looking at the rainfall, thanks to Johnny Washer, who's out of hospital. He's had his knee operation and he's back in measuring the water for us, the rainfall for us. He tells us in the last 24 hours we've had 7 mils, which means our August total is 62 and our year-to-date figure is 485.8, and that compares to 352 mils for last year. So definitely a wetter year this year. Can't you tell it? Looking at our water catchments, Thompson Dam's on 66%, which is two-thirds full. Mundara on 100%, Glenmaggie on 87%, farmers will be happy about that, and Blurock is 83%, so plenty of water filling up in our catchments. The Aussie dollar worth 71 US cents, 0.52 of a pound, 0.61 of a euro, and $1.20 New Zealandish. Gold, silver and platinum, good morning Martin, I got your text mate. It's worth $6,220.79 Australian an ounce. Silver, $93.37 an ounce, whilst platinum, $2,491.62 an ounce. Looking at the footy for this weekend, well, there's no footy on Thursday, but there is on Friday. So we've got the Dockers in first place versus the Crows in fifth place. Should be an easy win for the Dockers, you would think. State of the ladder at the moment, Freo are in top spot, followed by the Swans and then the Hawks in third position. We've got Lions in fourth position, followed by the Crows and then the D's. Melbourne are in sixth position. Well done to the D's. Good morning, Gary. I know Gary is a big D's fan. Looking at the price of fuel, thank you to Steve Nicko for the Steve Nicko Price Watch. You're probably getting up thinking, better put a bit of juice into the car while I'm having my cornflakes this morning. Moe is the cheapest for U91 in the valley, 194.9. You can get that at Pearl, just behind the Woolies supermarket. In Newbury, it goes up to 197.5, so there's a jump, almost 3 cents a litre in Monash Road. Moore, 199.9. $2 a litre, let's call it, at Metro and George Street and United at the McDonald Street Bridge. Whilst in Traralgon, 201.2, that's the cheapest I can find, that's at Mobil, 1 Smith Street on the sale side of Traralgon. Looking at diesel, because Steve is a diesel driving man, in Moe, 245.5 at Solo and Moore Street. You'll also get it for that price in at Monash Road, Servo in Newborough. In Morwell, it's 247.5 at the LRH on the highway. But the cheapest diesel, and it's a remarkably low price, 229.9, that's at Traralgon. It's at Mobil, 374 Princes Highway on Traralgon, so it's on the sale side of Traralgon on the outskirts of town. So it's probably old stock that's been left over, but at 229.9, you're not going to knock that one back too much. Currently the temperature in sunny old Morwell, well not sunny, but what would you call it? Foggy old, misty old Morwell. It's still on 10 degrees. There's been that temperature since 6 o'clock this morning. Don't forget, we've got Liam Durkin, the editor of the Latrobe Valley Express, coming on at 7:15. Let's see what we'll pop on until then. I think it might have to be a bit of Foreigner. Urgent.

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1: 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Vegetable prices are rising and the berry prices are out of sight, so why not grow your own? They might be old-fashioned, but the flavour is as fresh as tomorrow. Try asparagus and rhubarb. They grow from crowns available now. Potatoes grow from tubers, which can be planted right now into soil that's been enriched with compost and cow manure. Garlic cloves can be planted now into well-drained soil. It's also time to sow broad beans, radish and turnips, and seedlings of broccoli, cauliflower, cabbages and leeks, even onions and spinach. Lettuce can still be planted in warm areas. Now the berries, strawberries and raspberries and currants, they all thrive if mulched with straw and manure, which rots down during the winter months. As they say, fresh is best. Good gardening from Graham Ross and the Winter Garden Clinic.
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5: Where the time is exactly 7:15, that's the way I like it, right on the time. And we've got on the line, we've got Liam Durkin, the editor of the Latrobe Valley Express. Good morning, Liam. How are you today?
6: Good morning, Greg. I'm pretty good, thanks.
5: I was in your office the other, or not your office, but in the new building the other day. Very, very impressed, Liam. You've got the big banner as you walk in the door. You've got all those headlines from previous editions up on the wall. Looks very impressive.
6: Well, thank you. Yes, it's been a long time coming, and yes, certainly some standout front pages over the years. Just a few off the top of my head. There's one there with Malcolm Turnbull on the front announcing a hydrogen future, which obviously hasn't eventuated. The Boondara situation there from many years ago, and also plenty of energy storage on the front from Yulon's days coming to an end, and the closure of Hazel, and a few other things as well. So plenty of stories over the last 60 years.
5: Fantastic. And I spotted a guy, I can't remember who he was, but he was having his lunch in the one of the conference rooms or something like that. So I had a quick chat with him, and he zipped off very, very quickly. So
6: yep,
5: that was you, Liam. I was just

0: So with a new premier in the States, Ben Carroll, Latrobe City Council, requesting an urgent meeting with the new premier just to try to get him down here to see just how desperate the situation is, particularly in Moore. So I know you've got the Mayor Sharon Gibson coming on later this morning, and as we all know, the Mayor doesn't muck around. But we're not waiting. We want the premier to come down pretty much right here and now. So Council have sent a letter to Ben Carroll, so hopefully we'll see him down here in the not-too-distant future.
1: Right, OK. Sharon's just recovering from an op, I think, or something. So I'm not sure if she's going to be on this morning at 8 o'clock. I did send her a message and she has answered back, but I'm not sure whether that means she's actually going to be on. But anyway, we persist. So what else is happening?
0: Speaking of the mayor, I did see her last Friday at the Gippsland Regional Indoor Sports Stadium. They were in the Commonwealth Games, but were going to be held there before the state government pulled the pin. The mayor was there, had a chat to her, and she sent her health back then. So that was only a few days ago. So hopefully she's okay. But that day's to the roof. They've now got solar panels on the roof, of course, and some improved lighting throughout the facility, which will host an NBL game later this year with the South East Melbourne Phoenix coming down. And Terrell, of course, has a very strong basketball culture. The home of professional athletes, Jade Melbourne and Jack White, just to name a few. And some stunning artwork as well that have been presented in the news for at the grid. So well worth a look when you're down there next to either shooting some hoops or having a hit of badminton. Or there's also some gymnastics that take place as well. So some upgrades to the grid. Also worth mentioning that the grid is a emergency hub. In case there's ever any power outages or floods or fires or anything like that. So these facilities around council, they also really do help the community.
1: Fantastic.
0: And staying on the emergency kind of path, lot of rain yesterday.
1: Oh, yeah.
0: The Latrobe Valley was there. Too much flooding, but there was up to 30 mils or so in a pretty short space of time. So roads were very wet. It was filling up, and as you know, there's potholes galore at the moment. So a lot of rain fell. So drivers just been urged to keep safe and avoid floodwaters where possible.
1: Yeah, Johnny Washer rang through earlier this morning. Said we've had 485.8 mils year to date, and that compares with 352 mils this time last year. So definitely a much wetter time, that's for sure.
0: Good old Johnny, always reliable on the rainfall. Staying with the things, there was road closure out at the tyres last week after some hazardous materials were discovered in a couple of the 20-gallon drums. So the road that goes out to Walhalla from Tyres and Rawson, that was closed off for a period just while police surveyed the area and made sure it was all clear. So the road's been laid open, so nothing too serious there. Just a couple of 20-gallon drums, 20-litre drums, I should say, that were discovered containing some hazardous material. So they've been cleared, and the road has been reopened.
1: Fabulous.
0: Staying with the roads, the notorious Bank Street intersection, the station is a very strange and very bureaucratic turn here. So as most drivers will be aware, there's roadwork happening at the moment just outside the Terrellgan Golf Club. The structure is in place for traffic lights to be installed at Bank Street, Terrellgan, but they still haven't been installed. And the latest reason the state government has been provided is because they're concerned of local flora and fauna. So, as I said, very, very bizarre. Of course, the opposition have had a field day with this one because I think quite rightly they can see, or they say, how on earth does a local flora and fauna affect? How does local flora and fauna stop the traffic lights that have already got structure in place to install the lights just outside the golf club there? So,
1: yeah.
0: Anyway, it's faced another delay. Danny O'Brien, who

0: roads minister if the coalition wins government in November. He's committed to getting the project done and dusted after many, many years in the making.
1: I would like to see a bit of money. I went through there last night on my way to a meeting, and I noticed just before you get to Rosedale, the signs now saying beware of the road, and the road is just in appalling condition. I hit one bump, and man, oh man, I really knew about it, and even coming back, it wasn't the best either. So, yes, hopefully all those roads will get fixed up.
0: Yes, hopefully. Now, while we're talking about the state election, I believe you'll be on the ticket.
1: Hopefully, yes, yeah, for the upper house, for One Nation, yes.
0: Very good. Well, so that's we're getting into a listen season of this, a lot of names that pop up. Will be interesting, I think, just in regards to the voting system that has changed ever so slightly with the voting within the boot. So we'll see what effect that has. Just moving into some other news, the much maligned VCAT decision, the much maligned Greyhound Racing proposal that's taking place out at Kilmaine. Sale Greyhound Club has plans to build a track out at Kilmaine, but the decision is currently before VCAT, just to see if the track will go ahead, because there's been some stringent opposition to the track being built. So, Greyhound Racing is banned in every state except Victoria. There's a little bit of angst regarding the fact that it's only himself a few things for Kilmaine. Although it should be mentioned that Greyhound Racing does provide a lot of revenue, not just obviously for gambling, but also through community events. The Greyhound Club's doing a great job engaging with communities and giving donkeys what otherwise not have much of a career. The chance to compete. So we'll see where this one goes. But at the moment, it's before the powers that be, and to see if that will progress. But of course, recently reopened after some work there. So we'll see if he'll manage to stay fresh, which has been in the works for a number of years now.
1: Good. Oh, fantastic. And crime, anything untoward happened in your police report?
0: There's been a lot going on, but they're very hard to keep on top of everything. So, but I will just say there has been another emergency relief centre opened in Wall. This has been opened by Ambicare. If people are now struggling through the cost of living, this facility is open in Wall, which has responded to, I think, about 8,000 calls already in about 8 weeks that they've been open. So, lots of people obviously doing it tough. So, hopefully, the centre will be able to provide some relief. And staying in Wall, I'm sure people would be familiar. It's very hard to miss the Buckley's Hill, the massive Gippsland Water Tower up there on the hill in Wall East. That's been given some upgrades as well. So, that'll be providing, obviously some clear drinking water and other services for the next little while. So that facility's been reopened, which is great news. And getting into some news as well. I know we're a long way out from Christmas, but events for Christmas do take some time to plan. And Maui Lions Club and Old Gippsdown, they're in need of some carolers for this season. So, if anyone fancies singing a few Christmas carols down in Old Gippsdown, please get in touch with Old Gippsdown. A bit short of numbers at the moment, so obviously you can't have Christmas without carols. So,
1: no, of course not. And what about sport? I heard you've got 200 games under your belt now, so where to from here, Liam?
0: Yeah, well, 201 now, so I guess that's, 99 more to get to 300, who knows, but
1: up there with the Ablets and stuff like that would be fantastic.
0: Yeah, quite possibly. But there's been a few milestones across the board. Emily Taylor, a Newbie North Bay netballer, she from Scotland Palace, we played her 250th game on the weekend. So fantastic effort out there at Tigerland. And they had a win for her in her milestone game. So that was fantastic. And some other results going around. Gippsland just got the one more round left before getting into finals. So the top six is pretty well set, although Tarwin and Newbar are still mathematically possible of getting into finals. But with one round to go, the finals teams look pretty well set. Yunara and Foster setting the pace in Mid-Gippy. And in North Gippy, the top five is virtually set. I did work it out yesterday. Virtual can finish in the finals, but they'd have to win the last game by 500 points. So, so that's not going to happen. And so the top five in North Gippsland, which could still change just depending on who finishes where. But the top five in the Tower, Woodside, Hayfield, Yuan North, and Rosedale. So there's one round to play in North Gippsland, and there's two rounds to play in the Gippsland mode, which is also pretty well set for the top five. Mullion will finish on top of the ladder for the first time since 1972, believe it or not. So,
1: wow.
0: That's going back a fair while. Wonsagon will finish second. Lane Gaffer, Warrigal and Terrell will round out the top five. Mantra is still a chance, a very outside chance of playing finals. There's two rounds to go. They'll need to win both of their games and rely on Terrell with losing both of theirs to potentially spot places. But Gippsland League top five looks pretty well set with 2 weeks to go before the finals.
1: Mm. So, and any other big stories?
0: The front page story today is Russell North's testimony to the Senate, which took place last week. So he joined former NRL player Luke Bateman as someone who's had lived experience with a gambling harm. As the there's a lot of conjecture at the moment over the government's gambling reform. The opposition's saying they don't go tough enough, but obviously, as we know, the government being as strapped for cash as they are, they do get a fair bit of revenue from gambling agencies. So,
1: ooh, yeah.
0: This gambling reform is set to be a pretty hot topic in the Senate this week. There's been a bit of a gridlock between the Greens, the Coalition, and Labor. So, Annika Wells, the communications minister, is facing a pretty tough task this week. But the former member, Russell North, he fronted a Senate inquiry last week to talk about his lived experience with gambling, which saw him, unfortunately, go down a pretty dark path as the local member, and ended up with a 21-month jail sentence after he retired from politics in 2022. So this was his first public address in 4 years, and away from whatever happened in his personal life. It was he looked in pretty good health to be fair. So on the personal side, it's good to see our former local member at least is presenting and hasn't gone down a completely dark path.
1: That's great news. Well, thank you very much, Shalim. We have to go to the news in a few minutes, a few seconds. But thank you very much for all the effort you put into to filling this spot. And if you want your copy of the La Trobe Valley Express, you can get it from 11 o'clock onwards, roughly, out front. Well, actually, it's not in front anymore of the La Trobe Valley Express. You have to go in the building, I think, now, don't you, to get a copy?
0: Weather dependent.
1: It used to be a little stand out the front of the old office, and now you've got the new reception. I think when I was in there, all the copies were inside. But, yeah, as you say, weather dependent. So that's available from 11 o'clock onwards. And you can also get your copy in the usual way during the day. Thanks very much, Liam. Thank you very much.
0: Too easy. Thanks, Greg.
1: Cheers. Have a good weekend. Bye.
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3: Good morning, I'm Laura Devoy. Colombia has declared a national emergency after an earthquake killed at least 111 people. The 7.4 magnitude quake struck the country's west. Footage shows significant damage, including collapsed buildings. The Colombian Geological Service says it was the strongest tremor the country has experienced in a decade. This year's census will provide a picture of how the coronavirus pandemic, housing pressures and the cost of living crisis has affected Australian society. Alyssa Delfs reports.
2: The census is run by the Australian Bureau of Statistics every 5 years. It asks 66 questions on household and personal topics, including cultural background, religion, education, health, work, income and housing. It's compulsory for every household to fill out the questionnaire tonight, though more than 1 million people did opt to fill it out online early. Anyone who doesn't fill out the census will be fined. The ABS says the data will be released in 3 phases, beginning in June next year.
3: The financial regulator says drivers may be paying more for car insurance than they should. In the 12 months to July last year, car insurance premiums soared 8%. The Australian Securities and Investments Commission says while a number of factors contributed to the rise, insurance providers failed to provide those to customers. Commissioner Alan Kirkland says this fails to meet the needs of customers trying to understand the reasons for significant price increases. Another 5 people have been charged over a series of alleged attacks on men linked to the use of dating apps and social media in Victoria. The 16, 17 and 18-year-olds have been charged with a range of offences, including kidnapping, armed robbery and sexual assault. Police allege groups of offenders have been posing as legitimate users of dating apps to lure men into meeting them. 47 people have been arrested for similar attacks across Victoria. Defence and economic ties will be top of the agenda at a meeting of the Prime Minister and the President of Vietnam today. Tô Lâm is visiting Australia for the first time as President and leader of Vietnam's National Communist Party. He and Anthony Albanese are expected to sign a number of agreements on defence, security, agriculture, healthcare and education. The Prime Minister has congratulated Melissa Donnelly on her appointment as Secretary of the Australian Council of Trade Unions. Ms. Donnelly will assume the role at the end of this month after 7 years leading the Community and Public Sector Union. In a statement, Anthony Albanese says it's a tremendous honour to lead the Australian union movement. The governing bodies of football in Asia, Europe, North and Central America and the Caribbean have issued a joint statement heavily criticising FIFA and its president. Gianni Infantino has been facing calls to resign over his now abandoned plan to sell stakes in the World Cup to private investors. While the statement did not name the president, the BBC's Dale Johnson says it increases pressure on Mr. Infantino.
4: We understand that these confederations want Infantino to resign, and if that isn't the case, then they will look at every option that's open to them via FIFA statutes and FIFA disciplinary measures to try and make that happen. But that's very difficult in terms of the way FIFA is structured, and Infantino has a real control of everything.
3: Geelong is set to formally respond to a please explain after revelations a player signed a secret concussion deal. Jake Colajasny identified himself as the player who signed the deal 2 years ago, which saw him take legal responsibility for future head injuries. In a statement issued yesterday, Cats president Grant McCabe confirmed the board met to discuss the club's response, which would be submitted by the end of today. The AFL is expected to issue the club a financial sanction.
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1: 25 minutes late, you're listening to the Tuesday Morning Breakfast Show with Greg Hansford. Thank you, James, for your phone call from Moe, and Dave from Mafra as well. Mafra, goodness gracious, the signal. The wind must be blowing in the right direction, Dave. But anyway, as I said to you. Now, we're heading for a maximum of 14 today, a cloudy day with a medium chance of showers, 50%, becoming less likely this morning. Winds westerly, 25 to 35 k's, becoming light in the evening. On Wednesday, after an overnight low of 7 tonight, we're looking at 13 tomorrow, a cloudy day with a very high 90% chance of showers, most likely in the morning and afternoon, sometime during the day with light winds. Then Thursday, warming up slightly to 14 degrees, a cloudy day with a medium chance of showers, most likely in the morning and afternoon, sometime during the day again. I love how the Bureau of Meteorology does that. And Friday, much the same. 16 degrees, however, a cloudy day with a medium chance of showers, sometime during the day with light winds. If you're out on your boats and bits and pieces, there's a gale warning at the moment for the East Gippsland Coast. There's a strong wind warning for West Coast, Central Coast and Central Gippsland Coast. So just bear that in mind. Now, Johnny Washer has been on the line with the rainfall stats. In the last 24 hours, we've had 7 mils, which means that our August total is 62 and a year-to-date figure is 485.8. And that compares to 352 this time last year. So definitely a wetter year this year. Thompson Dam is on 66% capacity, two-thirds full. That's up from last week at 65%, only 1%, but that's a lot of water. The Aussie dollar worth 71 US cents, 0.52 of a pound, 0.61 of euro, and $1.20 New Zealandish. Gold up at the moment, trading at $6,220.79 an ounce. And looking at the footy for Friday night, we've got the Dockers in first place, playing the Crows in fifth place. Should be an easy win for the Dockers. There's no Thursday game. State of the ladder at the moment, Frio's on top, followed by the Swans, then the Hawks, then the Lions, then the Crows, and the D's are in sixth position. Someone who's not a D, and that is my next guest, that's Taylor Ling. Good morning, Taylor.
11: Good morning, Greg. Good morning, Gippsland.
1: I was wondering how I was going to cross across, but anyway, managed to do that anyway. So how's your week been going? Good?
11: Yeah, it's deep. We finally got some rain.
1: Yeah,
11: fine. Got a really good downpour yesterday.
1: Fantastic, absolutely fantastic. So what have you been looking at this week as a political and social commentator? Yes, I've got to say that because I've had a few phone calls from people saying, why you got all those legal what's-her-names on in your show? Don't have it on a Mario or a Chris Newman's show, but yes, we talk about different subjects, so we have to do all
11: that
1: stuff.
11: Yeah, I think that the controversial topics are the important topics that everybody shies away from. Yeah, I've been paying attention a little bit to the our farmers all around Australia that are being impacted by this, yes. You know, the passageways for the green energy pipe dream that our Labor government is still charging forward with, and just the tragedies that they're facing. I've got to be honest, they're holding their ground. Farmers would know, you know, it's lambing season. It's a really important season, you know, for their herd not to be disturbed and stuff like that. And despite, you know, farmers putting forward, you know, in writing, please, I don't want anybody trespassing on my property, you know, because of this reason, a very valid reason, they're now being fined. Fines are being handed out to our farmers right across Australia who are, you know, standing firm against these government agents, demanding access to their property because of the new amended Electricity Legislation Act. And I'm genuinely dumbfounded and speechless. It seems the further that we go down this kind of agenda-driven government, you know, moving away from serving the Australian people, moving away from protecting the Australian citizens, where instead they're taking more of our money and stripping more of our rights and liberties. You know, what happened to, you know, our right to, you know, have our own land? That no longer matters if it stands in the way of an ideology, an agenda-driven dream.
1: Just imagine if it was a Conservative government that did this. just the hue, the cry that would come up from the left, you know, about taking people's rights away. And yet, because it's the left that are doing this sort of stuff, it's suddenly it's all A-OK.
11: Well, have a look what happened to the native timber industry. That wasn't private land. That was public land that was being managed, and they brought forward the closure date by a few years, which
1: 6 years
11: devastatingly impacted our local community. People took their lives as related to that closure. You know, taking out people have no idea. People have no idea the cost of the machinery, the specialised machinery it took to have a job in that industry. Machinery, it's not just an excavator that you can sell to another tradie or another, you know, construction worker in a different field. This is specialised machinery that would cost...
1: Yes.
11: You'd faint at the price tag of them. And people went ahead and bought that on the guarantee that the native timber industry would be open for a few more years, and the rug was pulled out from under them. Well, and that was because of, again, the green agenda, being told, no, that's bad, we don't get to do it because we want to, you know, pretend that we're all for the environment, but instead we'll ship it in from overseas.
1: Look, I remember in the 2022 elections, I was up at Orbost talking to a gentleman who'd bought this brand new bit of machinery, and he said, it's okay, I'll be able, you know, I've got a mortgage and wife and kids and all this type of stuff, but it should be fine because I'll be able to depreciate this between now and 2030 when the timber industry is going to close. And of course, what happened? Dan brought forward the closure to 2024. And like you say, what do you do with a specialised bit of machinery like that? Not everyone's going to be dipping in their pockets and got $1 million to spend for a bit of specialised equipment. And so devastated people like that. It's absolutely crazy.
11: Absolutely. And that was public land.
1: Mm.
11: And now we're talking about people's homes. Mm. You know, I saw an article written on, it was the Daily Telegraph shared it, and it was shared to the Protect the Valley, the Upper Hunter Valley page, and they were discussing how private land isn't private anymore. There were government employees driving straight past multiple no entry signs, driving right through an electric fence, which was to keep their bulls in, and right up to a garden, leaving massive tracks everywhere.
1: Mm.
11: Like these government agents feel empowered by this Labor government because they are protected by this Labor government, because with a quick sign of a piece of paper, they've completely changed legislation, and in doing so has stripped these farmers at their land rights, you know.
1: We'll even have a look in our state forest, the amount of deforestation that's occurring for the high voltage power lines to go through. And, you know, how's that saving the planet? You know, chopping down all these trees, we now import around about $6.4 billion worth of timber from overseas because we've closed our timber industry. And where is it coming from? Well, I Googled it and I found that it came from Southeast Asia and the Amazon rainforest. So how's that saving the planet? You know, you're chopping down trees for supposedly renewable power line easements through, you know, state forests, and then we're also importing timber from sensitive environments overseas. So how's that saving the planet? Just does not make sense.
11: Exactly. Like I said, it's just for them to say, you know, this is what we're doing. Look at us, pat us on the back. The other thing that's quite interesting, and I saw an interview with Carl Stefanovic over this, was that the draft report that was sent out to the public for consultation was completely redacted in the sections where it would tell us how much this was going to cost us. You know, remember, we're the taxpayer.
1: Yes.
11: You know, that the money doesn't just appear out of their pockets or out of thin air. We're the taxpayer. How much is this going to cost us? That was all redacted.
1: Mm.
11: Talk about transparency, accountability, honesty, you know, and not only that, there was a massive change between the draft report and the final report, which showed that there was a 50-kilometre difference where this easement was going to run. 50-kilometre difference.
1: Unreal.
11: Absolutely gobsmacking.
1: Mm. And yet we're rebels for asking those sorts of questions, Taylor. You know?
11: Absolutely, yeah.
1: To sit there and say, oh, well, they know what they're doing. Let's just let them do whatever they want. Come into the property. Come into my property if you want to. If you want to run a power line through the back of my property, that's fine. Go for it.
11: Yeah, and have you guys ever stood underneath one of those massive power lines? You can hear the buzzing.
1: Hmm.
11: Like, surely it's not good for you.
1: Yeah. But look, you know, you look at it's been done in the past. They point and say, this has been done in the past. We've had high voltage lines going. Well, they've done it in a proper process. They meet with these people, consult with them, all that sort of stuff. They're suitably compensated for the use of their land or whatever it is. It's been done properly in the past. Whereas this time, there's something not quite 100% right there.
11: Yeah, they're rushing it through. And we've seen this happen multiple times in our recent past, things being rushed through on the basis of trust the science and trust the experts. And we've come to realise, especially recently, that that's not always trustworthy.
1: Interesting thing I noticed with the looking at the weather, there's a gale wind warning for the East Gippsland coast at the moment, and yet you look at what power's coming from from wind sources, 21% for our state is coming, even though we've got gale force winds down on our coast. We've got strong wind warnings. You'd think they'd be putting out 49% of our state's power with all that wind floating around, but 21%, 59% of our power currently coming from coal-fired power stations. So
11: yeah,
1: what does
11: that
1: take?
11: That's because, correct me if I'm wrong, I think they have to turn off the wind turbines during gale force wind warnings to protect them.
1: Exactly. And look at it. It's almost 10 to 8. The sun's shining. Well, not the sun's shining, but it's light outside. And yet we've got 0% coming from all our solar panels. So what does that tell you? Anyway, we'll be able to take a very short break. Got to pay the bills and everything like that. We'll be back with Taylor Ling, our political and social commentator, in just a second.
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1: Well, the time is 7:49 and we're talking to Taylor Ling, our political and social commentator. Now, Taylor, anything else on your mind at the moment or...?
11: Yeah, I've just been keeping track of the news as they all the news outlets freak out about One Nation releasing a few of their candidates.
1: Oh, no.
11: Public disclosure, Greg Hansford has been announced as the upper house candidate for One Nation. Congratulations, Greg. And, I see that they're clutching at their pearls and clutching at straw as well to try and dig up on any of the candidates to try and discredit them.
1: Yes, I know. Well, I've received certain advice about Facebook and bits and pieces, and I know there's been a lot of investigation into my Facebook pages to try and find stuff that they can possibly use against me. But look, I've always been pretty sensible with Facebook. It's a social media communication tool. Good to talk to your friends and bits and pieces. I've never put any really bad language on there or anything that's super offensive, because that's just not my nature, that's for sure.
11: Yeah, absolutely. And that's the thing. They're just, you know, as we said at the opening, that the controversial topics are usually the ones that people shy away from. But, you know, One Nation, it being in their, you know, slogan, they're not afraid to say what we're all thinking. Mm. And especially the Victorian One Nation leader, Warren Pickering, they've attempted to go after him as, you know, a conspiracy theorist. And, yes, you know, he was publicly, you know, caught discussing the 15-minute cities, and especially the Guardian. Oh. The Guardian and the ABC media outlets tried to go hard on that, saying, you know, what a conspiracy theory. And if you look it up in their online archives, both of those outlets have discussed 15-minute cities. Mm. So it's actually not a conspiracy theory whatsoever. It's councils as well right across Victoria and Australia have discussed 15-minute cities, because it's within the United Nations documents. It's something that the Australian government has agreed to try and implement in a pursuit of climate action. You know, exactly. It's not a conspiracy. This is just, it goes, you know, while I laugh at it, it really is sinister in the way that these legacy media outlets do their best to try and convince people not to trust their own eyes and their own ears. Mm. We see things, we've learnt things, we've experienced things, you know. There's a real fear around these 15-minute cities being linked to controlling people's movements and travel and stuff. And, you know, that was combined with the 15-minute city discussion. And, you know, these media outlets are trying to convince us that's just a conspiracy. That will never happen. Mm. As if we didn't experience COVID where that 100% happened. That was 100% implemented. Our travel was restricted and enforced by police. And then, you know, both of these media outlets have themselves reported on China. Mm. How social credit scores are linked to, if you don't pay your fines, or if you do something that goes against what the Chinese government demands, your travel is limited. You cannot buy a plane ticket, a train ticket, a bus ticket. This has been reported on by the same media outlets that are trying to stir up this controversy of, you know, the One Nation leader is a conspiracy theorist. Mm. It's absolutely insane.
1: Well, look, you're right. I mean, there's been a bit made on multimedia about the Star of David that appeared in one of my posts back in 2022, or back in the COVID days. And, I mean, it's pretty silly because the Jewish people, wonderful people, had to wear that star to identify themselves. And I seem to remember that Dan Andrews brought out that green app that we used to have on our phone. So that to get access to venues, you had to have one of those "I've been jabbed" green what's-her-names. You couldn't do anything without that green bit of that green phone app, you know, that showed that you'd been jabbed.
11: Yeah, yeah. So you have to show proof of vaccination to access society.
1: So, you know, it was the same thing happening again, and yet suddenly I'm a bad person because I've put this thing trying to show the linkages, how that hasn't really changed. But
11: and what I find so interesting, and what I'm really empowered and comforted by, is seeing that this really isn't working anymore.
1: Mm.
11: You know, COVID really was, in my opinion, a social experiment. In many aspects, it was a social experiment. You know, let's roll out the experts. Let's roll out some phrases like "do it for your neighbor." We're doing this for our country. You know, we're all in this together. Trust the science. All that kind, they tried all of those things and it worked. It really did work. But there were so many people that stood hard against it. They were listed as a conspiracy nut. They were listed as a cooker. They were listed. Mm. And many of these names I had to learn, by the way. I was called all these things and I'm like, I don't know what a cooker is. But now it's just not working. And now, in retrospect, you know, hindsight is 2020. People are looking back on that time and they're like, you know, I take my hat off to the people that were like, I was wrong, or the people that were unfortunately coerced and manipulated into getting it, in fear of losing their jobs, losing their livelihoods.
1: Yes.
11: You know.
1: Kids have always had excellent health, ever since they were young kids. Now, they got the jabs and they were as crook as a dog. I remember my daughter, she was in bed for a week and I've never seen her so sick. Similarly with the rest of my family. I'm not going to go into numbers and bits and pieces, but here was me. I didn't get the jab. Initially, they were saying, Dad, you should get the jab because, you know, you could die, blah, blah, blah. Well, I didn't get sick once. I still did my show on Gippy FM while other people were sick, and yet my children were in bed for a week, you know, really, really sick.
11: So. Yeah. And so many people looking back on that time, and that's why so many people see things like the correlation between, you know, the Star of David, the pin that all the Jews had to wear, and they can see a very clear correlation between that and the COVID mandate.
1: Yes.
11: As you said, we were excluded from society, normal society, if we didn't show proof of vaccination.
1: Yes.
11: I couldn't go into Kmart to get new clothes for my children, you know, because they grow now out of their old clothes, without showing proof of vaccination.
1: Or in more recent times, getting photographed, Taylor.
11: Yeah. Yep. Yeah, exactly. You've
1: been taking photos of you shopping with your family in a supermarket, so, you know.
11: Yeah, it's there really is an amp up as well between, you know, the people that are sharing this. We have unions. It's one of the oldest unions in Australia, created by the Victorian Trades Hall Union was the one that was sharing this post of yours where you were sharing your opinion. And they were trying their best to really smear you and demonize you. And I just find it so interesting, you know, that these unions are going so far away from their foundations of what they were originally created for. But it really doesn't surprise me when you realize that the Trades Hall Union was the union that sort of developed the Labor Party. Mm. But they've just gone so far away from their roots of, you know, standing up for the worker when, during this time, so many workers lost their jobs. Lost their jobs for not wanting to put an experimental drug in their body, which has now, again, in hindsight, been proven to do more damage than any good. The lead scientist, the lead expert that they rolled out is now pleading the fifth over in America 111 times, refusing to answer questions.
1: Yeah, exactly. And he's already been given a pardon anyway, so it's not like they can really nab him, I suppose. But,
11: there's absolutely no justice, and still, you know, there are people willing to try and say that, you know, the government followed science and stuff like that. And I think that this has just gone on to breed such a distrusting society. Mm. They don't trust experts anymore because they realise just how quick they can create experts, just slap a title on anybody. And I think that that's why people are so eager and so willing to wait for previously minor parties like One Nation. You know, they're willing to wait for them to roll out the rest of their candidates. You know, everybody's saying, you know, there's only 100 days left. While I can understand that, absolutely, the frustration around that, that they really do, One Nation really do have the flexibility of holding tight, holding their cards close to their chest to the last minute, because people are so sick of this Labor, Liberal, National Party.
1: Well, the Labor is the ones that, and the left are looking for the names the most, because they figure that we get to know their names, we can dig up some dirt on them or create dirt on them anyway, so discount.
11: And what I've just got to say to that is they are in no position to be throwing stones in their glass houses, honestly.
1: Yeah, they've got 15 billion reasons why they shouldn't be throwing stones, that's for sure. What happened to that $15 billion? Imagine if you spent $15 billion that lost from Melbourne, imagine that was spent on Morwell or Traralgon or both, you know?
11: It would be transformed. They're sharing posts like, oh, Yep. They're going to cut services, excuse me, the $15 billion that could go to our public services.
1: Exactly.
11: You know,
1: and the $200 million for our Commonwealth Games over in Scotland. I mean, Scotland are just rubbing their hands at the moment. Fantastic. Some other countries paying for the Commonwealth Games. How good's that? So.
11: And they're getting all the tourism and the economic, you know, surcharge, you know.
1: Anyway, we have to go to the news, unfortunately. Taylor, and I'm not sure whether I've got Sharon on. I'll give her a bit of a ring and see if she's on. I know she had a little bit of an operation yesterday, so I'm not sure whether she'll be fully recovered. I did send her a message, but I got a different kind of answer back, so I'll just ring her direct and find out. But anyway, thank you very much, Taylor Ling, our political and social commentator, for your insights. I know the phone will start ringing as soon as the news hits. As soon as I hit this button to go to the news, but thank you very much, and we'll talk next Tuesday.
11: Thank you so much, Greg. Thank you, Gippsland, and stay curious.
1: Cheers. Ciao for now. There goes the phone.
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3: Good morning, I'm Laura Devoy. Search and rescue operations are ongoing in Colombia after a powerful earthquake caused significant damage. At least 111 people were killed in the magnitude 7.4 quake. Local authorities say it was the strongest tremor in a decade. There were reports people were trapped under dozens of collapsed buildings. A national emergency has been declared, and other nations, including France, Spain, Italy, and Brazil, say they're ready to provide support. The Prime Minister and opposition leader are set to discuss potential changes to gambling laws as federal parliament returns from its winter break today. Among the legislation it's due to consider is Labor's gambling reforms, which the coalition previously said it would not support. Reports suggest Anthony Albanese and Angus Taylor could reach an agreement on some amendments today, which could include laws to curb inducements which target problem gamblers. The Greens and Independent Senator David Pocock have also voiced concern about Labor's legislation. The financial regulator says motorists are being left in the dark as to why their car insurance premiums are increasing. In the 12 months to July last year, car insurance premiums rose 8%. The Australian Securities and Investments Commission says while a number of factors contributed to the rise, insurance providers failed to provide them to customers. ASIC Commissioner Alan Kirkland told the ABC there needs to be more transparency.
2: Insurers are able to set whatever prices that they determine, as long as they're not misleading their customers. But we think they should do more than that. They should be explaining the key factors that go into a premium, and particularly where there's a premium increase. And when they're not doing that, what we're seeing is lots of consumers not feeling like that they've got any ability to push back or to shop around.
3: The Australian Nursing and Midwifery Foundation is calling for mandated staff ratios in aged care homes. A survey of the aged care workforce has found the sector is still struggling with chronic understaffing, increased workplace violence, and a lack of transparency from providers. The union says structural changes that address workforce shortages and provide stronger protections for staff are urgently needed. Researchers say adults who do both aerobic and muscle strengthening exercises are less likely to develop a raft of chronic diseases. A study led by the University of Queensland followed more than 8,000 adults from Brisbane over 9 years. It found people who did both types of exercise were less likely to develop type 2 diabetes and hypertension, had a 23% reduction in cancer, and may also have had a lower risk of heart disease. Rail safety advocates are encouraging Australians to be safe around trains. It's part of the TrackSafe Foundation's annual rail safety campaign. This year's theme, When Roads Cross Rail, Follow the Signs, aims to encourage caution when crossing tracks. Speaking to National Radio News, Hope Steele from TrackSafe says railway safety is important all year round.
22: What we want people to do is remember rail safety every day of the year. So wherever road crosses rail, always follow the signs.
3: There were 5 fatalities at railway crossings in Australia last year, up from 4 in 2024. Turning to sports, St Kilda star Nasaya Wanganeen-Millara has been ruled out of the final 2 games of the AFL's home and away season and is set to be sidelined for at least a month. Scans have confirmed a moderate grade hamstring injury, but he is a chance of returning this year if the 11th placed Saints progress through the finals.
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1: 5 minutes past 8, you're listening to the Tuesday Morning Breakfast Show with Greg Hansford. Oh, I better have the right screen up on the computer. We're heading for a maximum of 14 degrees today. A cloudy day with a medium chance of showers becoming less likely this morning. Winds westerly 25 to 35 k's, becoming light in the evening. So chance of any rain 50% today. Looking at the rest of the week, we're after an overnight low of 7 tonight, we're looking at 13 tomorrow. A cloudy day with a very high chance of showers sometime during the day. Similarly on Thursday, 14 degrees expected. A cloudy day with a medium chance of showers, also sometime during the day. And Friday to wrap off the week, 16 degrees, which is starting a little bit warmer. A cloudy day with a medium chance of showers, most likely, again, sometime during the day. Light winds becoming westerly. Looking at the marine wind warnings, there's a gale warning for East Gippsland Coast, so it might be a good idea to leave the boat in today. Don't take it out. There's a strong wind warning for West Coast, Central Coast and Central Gippsland Coast. So just bear that in mind. Johnny Washer has been on the line with the rainfall stats. We've had 7 mils in the last 24 hours, which means our August total is 62 mils and our year-to-date figure is 458.8. And that compares to 352 this time last year. So a much wetter year this year than last year. Looking at our dams, Thompson Dam, the largest one, is on 66% capacity, up from 65%. It's only 1%, but that's a lot of water. The Aussie dollar worth 71 US cents, 0.52 of a pound, 0.61 of a euro, and $1.20 New Zealandish. Gold, silver and platinum are up. Gold trading at $6,220.79 an ounce. On the phone, we've got the Queen of Gold, and that is our Mayor, Councillor Sharon Gibson. Good morning, Sharon. How are you?
25: Good morning. I don't know whether I'd say that, but thank you.
1: Well, you're gold. You're sort of you're a valuable member of our community.
25: Thank you.
1: That's all right. So, how's things been going? What's been happening in council spheres?
25: Well, of course, we're all waiting for the result of the by-election.
1: Oh yeah. Okay. So, I think I saw something on social media and the guy, I think, who's coming second has sort of said that this other person has been elected. But when will we know for sure the official result?
25: Well, either today or tomorrow. What's happening today is they're doing more of the count.
1: Right.
25: Now, depending on how that goes, whether they do the, the preferences tomorrow or not.
1: Mm-hmm.
25: But so far, they've gone through the potentially there was 6,498 people who could vote.
1: That's in the Morwell River ward. Yes. Just for people now, that are outside the area who aren't familiar, thinking what the heck are they talking about?
25: Yeah. Now, they haven't, of course, not everyone votes, so that won't be the full amount that will be counted and put into the equation. That won't happen.
1: Okay.
25: I'm not certain whether it's 3,249. Oh no, that's 50%. Now what happens is the votes that are actually eligible, you have to get, for a quota, for a person to be elected,
1: yes,
25: they have to get 50% plus one.
1: 50, yeah, that's right. Yes.
25: So I'm not sure. I'll just see if I can get this
1: figure up.
25: Yeah. Supposedly, 3,985 votes have been counted. Now, I don't know. It must be because I've also got the figures of how many people have, or how many votes have been allocated to each person. So it must be. It must be that's the amount that you've got to have half of that plus one to be elected, I think. So don't quote me on that.
1: Okay,
25: maybe. So a half of 3,985. So it's just about 2,000, under 2,000.
1: Are you allowed to say who's leading, who's got the most amount of votes at the moment, or...?
25: Yeah, I've got all of those figures.
1: Fantastic.
25: First person who's coming in first place is Rob Moffat.
1: Oh,
25: now,
1: okay.
25: Now, he's got 36.1% of the votes, and that's 1,401.
1: Right, third.
25: Over a third. Second person is Dean Sutton.
1: Right.
25: And he's got 21% of the vote, and he's got 842 votes.
1: Right.
25: A third person is John Allingham, and he's got 17.5% with 678 votes.
1: Right.
25: Then you have Gus Lambert?
1: Lambden, yes.
25: Sorry. And he's got 14.48 or 98%, which is 561 votes.
1: Yep.
25: And then you have Graham Lockheed. He has 10.21% of the vote, which is 392 votes. So they will keep on counting, make sure they've done all the votes that can be counted.
1: Yes.
25: They're all counted. And if somebody doesn't have 50% plus one at the end of that, then it goes to the distribution of the preferences.
1: So they go to the lowest candidate, the lowest scoring candidate, and see where their preferences, their number two preferences are.
25: Yeah, look, if it keeps going the way it's going, Graham Lockheed, his votes would come into the equation.
1: Right.
25: Now, if Dean Sutton put that out, potentially it could be, and I'm just guessing because I'm not in there, they did a ticket. Dean and Graham were saying vote one and vote two. So that would make him 31% if he got all of the votes.
1: Right.
25: Normally you're not going to get every single one. So he would still be 5% behind the leader, which is Rob Moffat at the moment. And then you would go to the next one if it stays as is. That would be Gus, and he's got nearly 15% of the vote. Now, for Dean to get ahead of Rob, he would have to have all of Graham's and all of Gus's, and then he would be ahead. But that is if there's no leakage to Rob.
1: Right.
25: So it'd be interesting to see where Graham's preferences go. Do they all go to Dean or not?
1: Mm.
25: As I say, normally not everyone will follow a ticket that you put out.
1: Yes.
25: Some will, but not everyone will. So, okay, where's the leakages going to go? Is it going to go to Rob? Is it going to go to John or Gus? I don't know.
1: So once they've worked out who's been elected, how long does it take them before they start up in council? Do they have to do an orientation course or something like that? Because I think you guys had to do one, didn't you? You had to do sort of. Yeah.
25: You're given a hell of a lot of information and you've got training that you do.
1: Right.
25: Now, he will have, and it can only be a he because there's no she.
1: Yep, exactly.
25: He will have a really sharp learning curve, but he's going to hit, next week, next Monday, he will have a brief. No, we don't. Yes, we do. He will have a briefing.
1: Mm-hmm.
25: And he will start to, because the following week we've got a council meeting.
1: Oh, so, yeah, exactly. That's what I was hinting at. I was thinking, gee, if you've got an announcement, how quick can they start their council meetings? Can it be the next one or do they have to wait for the one after that?
25: No, he'll be in the next meeting.
1: Fantastic.
25: We'll be back up to 9 councillors.
1: Fantastic.
25: He will be sworn in on Friday.
1: Fantastic. That'll be great.
25: Yeah.
1: We're talking to Councillor Sharon Gibson, the Mayor of the Latrobe City Council. Sharon, we have to go to a bit of a sponsorship break and everything, but we'll be back very, very shortly.
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3: You are, where the time is 18 minutes past 8. And a big thank you to Peter Ruff. He comes in, Councillor Sharon, and sets up my studio for me because he's there the night before. So, yeah, it makes very, very easy for me to get started of a morning. So thank you very much, Peter. You know him too, so.
4: Yes, I do know him. And bless his cotton socks, he actually came in and did my radio program
3: I was listening to.
4: And it was a real bugger because that's when I was going to interview Diesel.
3: Diesel, yes, it was a great interview. And the great thing is he's got that sort of background. Peter's got that sort of music background. He does roading for bands and things like that. So, yeah, it was a very interesting interview. Not that you wouldn't have done just as well, but it was just interesting aspects he brought up. So,
4: very interesting aspects. And good on him. And, you know, he does go to so many live events anyway. No worries.
3: So what else has been happening in the council, Sharon?
4: Well, today starts the Victorian Tourism Conference. So there's, I think there's a couple of hundred people coming, congregating down here. And, of course, that's a three-day event.
3: Wow.
4: And that's really good because it's helping with the accommodation places, the eateries, all of that type of thing. So that's why it's really good when we, whether it's sporting events or whether it's tourism or we've got, next week we've got the,
3: So where's it going to be held, that tourism, sorry to cut you off.
4: GPAC. Which is the Gippsland Performing Arts Centre.
3: Exactly, right.
4: And next week we've got the Gippsland New Energy Conference. Mm. So, again, that's people coming in to our area, which is great. I think there's around, now I could be wrong, but around 800 that are coming to that.
3: Wow.
4: So, again, you just book out all the places around. Mm. So it's not just Traralgon that benefits from that. You get Moe Moore and surrounding areas that
3: yes, that'll be a GPAC also, will it?
4: Yes, it will.
3: Wow. So that's been a very good resource to have, the GPAC, the building of that. It's just fantastic. It's being used and that's what we like to see.
4: Well, exactly. So, it is a well-used venue. I won't say we won't say no to more, but it is a good venue.
3: Exactly.
4: Now, we have the Victorian Country Short Course Swimming Championships on the weekend. But for people who are interested, I'm speaking to Courtney, and it's all about the Trucking with Tim fundraiser, which is on Saturday.
3: Yes, big one.
4: Yeah, I believe, and I'll find out more, because she's coming to speak to me at 11 o'clock, about it's at the Tyres Reserve.
3: Right.
4: And I believe it starts at 3 o'clock. I think. But I'll find out more then. So look, interesting time for council too, because as you know, we've got an election coming up. Hang on.

0: State election, so, yes.
1: State election. And, of course, we speak to all the candidates and say, well, hang on, what are you going to do for us?
0: Oh, okay.
1: Yes. So when they're... invites
0: been sent out yet or anything, do you know?
1: Some have, because some have been in the... Oh, they've been announced for quite a while.
0: Yep.
1: Others that haven't, and I would suggest that you would be one of them. I don't know what's happening with that one.
0: I haven't received any invites, so that's the first I knew about it. So great talking to you this morning, so I know what's going on.
1: Okay, well, it may be that they're waiting for the
0: lower
1: bit house. Of more, the
0: yes.
1: lower house.
0: Yes, lower house stuff, yeah.
1: So now, it was always said, or different ones thought, you were going to be lower house. Was that the case or not?
0: Well, that's hard to say. I'll never really know the answer to that. I suspected that I was going to be put in there. My philosophy was always, I just said I'll go wherever you want me to go. So if they would have put me at Gippsland South, I would have happily gone down there. But I imagine I probably would have represented more, because I'm very passionate about this area, obviously. But also, you know, Gippsland is a very important place as well. I'm passionate about the area, you know, the region as well. So... So, yeah, but interesting, from what I was told, when Pauline came in, she asked for me by name, so which was fantastic. I was quite chuffed by
1: You're
0: that.
1: In demand.
0: Well, I'd run twice before, and I got the highest vote for One Nation in Victoria, so it would be, you know, Pauline would have been aware of that, so she suggested that I run in the upper house. So, that should be very, very interesting. So I'm looking forward to helping all the lower house candidates once they're announced, and you know, with their advertising and with their getting around and talking to people, finding out what the issues are.
1: So sort of being like a dad, helping them.
0: Exactly, because a lot of these people are just ordinary folks, you know, that they can see things are going wrong with their area, with their country, and they just want to do something about it. Rather than sitting home and twiddling their thumbs and whinging about it, they're putting their hand up, I suppose. So,
1: oh, well, that's fair enough, and that's what I did last time myself.
0: Mm.
1: You know, put up or shut up.
0: That's right. You were in the November 2022 election and
1: I was.
0: Did very well.
1: That was
0: very,
1: a long That was a real learning curve, because I did it myself.
0: Yeah.
1: I had a lovely person help me on the polling booth for the 2 weeks of...
0: Go, Anna.
1: Annie's
0: worked with her on the polling booth. She's a great person. You also had Dale Harriman. He nominated as well. I think he was for the Liberal Party, and Tracy Lund was an independent.
1: Yeah.
0: Mm.
1: She's, of course, now resigned from council, which is why we're having the by-election.
0: That's right.
1: And she's running for the ALP.
0: Yes.
1: So that's okay. We kicked off having the conversations with the different candidates yesterday.
0: Okay.
1: So that was okay, and we will continue on. And in fairness, I spoke to you. That was a real last-minute one last week, because my person didn't come, and I sent you a text. But in fairness, what I will do is I will try and contact hopefully all of the different candidates and give them the same opportunity. They don't have to.
0: Yes.
1: But... if they want to, they can.
0: Mm. Oh, that's a good idea for them. Now, we're running very low on time, but you got the Valley Talks this morning at 11 o'clock.
1: I do.
0: So who we got on this week?
1: Oh, hang on.
0: I've thrown you out. You probably had 101 other things you wanted to talk about, but I'm just...
1: Oh, that's all right. We've got a last... from Luana, talking about their school play that they're putting on, or their play that they're putting on.
0: Right.
1: So we've got them, or I have them. Then I'm speaking to Jason Cherry. Now, he's got this paper is the Regional View. Now, people in the Valley know all about it because they go and drop a whole pile of papers there and people go and pick them up. And it's at different places that you can pick it up. You can pick it up from Dambo.
0: Right.
1: So over this way, you can pick it up from the IGA in East Newburgh, in High Street and Elizabeth Street. You can pick it up from the train station. You can pick them up from TM&H. You can pick it up from the Newburgh RSL.
0: Okay.
1: Yeah.
0: I was there last Friday night. Didn't see it there. I'll ask next time I'm in there.
1: Yeah. May have been because I forgot to drop it off.
0: Okay.
1: Then we've got Yallourn North.
0: Yep.
1: The pizza shop in Newburgh. Then there's a whole lot of spots in Traralgon.
0: Yeah.
1: And then it goes right up to Mallacoota.
0: Wow, okay. I've got to support the Latrobe Valley Express. They're our local paper, and Liam looks after me with his interview at quarter past seven of each Tuesday morning. Who else you got on your shop? Because we've got about 2 minutes left.
1: We're also talking to Courtney, of course, about the Trucking West Tim fundraiser.
0: Yes.
1: And then we're talking about a new asthma drug.
0: Okay.
1: Because there's a lot of people who suffer from asthma, so I'm speaking to the professor all about that.
0: Professor, okay, so doesn't have a Professor Joe, okay, fantastic. Yep.
1: So we're speaking about that. So that'll be interesting. That especially if you're an asthma sufferer.
0: Yep.
1: So yeah, that's. That's
0: especially
1: what
0: in this
1: weather
0: too. Yeah, exactly.
1: Yeah.
0: And
1: so that's the program for today.
0: Fantastic. And what's on for the weekend? We've got about 15 seconds left.
1: The Dick Star Awards night on Thursday night.
0: Right.
1: There is the Moore Fire Brigade 111th presentation evening on Friday night.
0: Right.
1: There's the Trucking with Tim on Saturday. There's also an afternoon tea at the Moe New Life Church up in Fowler Street.
0: Yep.
1: On Saturday at 2. I don't know if they have got seats available or not. And then Sunday I sort of have off, sort of.
0: Woohoo, fantastic.
1: Our youngest son's birthday. And
0: oh, fantastic.
1: We're going down to cook him a roast for lunch.
0: Fantastic. That is really good. We have to go to the news, unfortunately. Mayor Sharon Gibson, thank you very much for your very informative section. And, have a good week ahead.
1: Thank you very much.
0: Cheers. Thank you. That was Sharon Gibson, the Mayor of Latrobe City Council.
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3: Good morning, I'm Laura Tavoy. Search and rescue operations are ongoing in Colombia after a powerful earthquake caused significant damage. At least 111 people were killed in the magnitude 7.4 quake. Local authorities say it was the strongest tremor in a decade. There were reports people were trapped under dozens of collapsed buildings. A national emergency has been declared, and other nations, including France, Spain, Italy, and Brazil, say they're ready to provide support. The Prime Minister and opposition leader are set to discuss potential changes to gambling laws as federal parliament returns from its winter break today. Among the legislation it's due to consider is Labor's gambling reforms, which the coalition previously said it would not support. Reports suggest Anthony Albanese and Angus Taylor could reach an agreement on some amendments today, which could include laws to curb inducements which target problem gamblers. The Greens and Independent Senator David Pocock have also voiced concern about Labor's legislation. The financial regulator says motorists are being left in the dark as to why their car insurance premiums are increasing. In the 12 months to July last year, car insurance premiums rose 8%. The Australian Securities and Investments Commission says while a number of factors contributed to the rise, insurance providers failed to provide them to customers. ASIC Commissioner Alan Kirkland told the ABC there needs to be more transparency.
4: Insurers are able to set whatever prices that they determine, as long as they're not misleading their customers. But we think they should do more than that. They should be explaining the key factors that go into a premium, and particularly where there's a premium increase. And when they're not doing that, what we're seeing is lots of consumers not feeling like that they've got any ability to push back or to shop around.
3: The Australian Nursing and Midwifery Foundation is calling for mandated staff ratios in aged care homes. A survey of the aged care workforce has found the sector is still struggling with chronic understaffing, increased workplace violence, and a lack of transparency from providers. The union says structural changes that address workforce shortages and provide stronger protections for staff are urgently needed. Researchers say adults who do both aerobic and muscle strengthening exercises are less likely to develop a raft of chronic diseases. A study led by the University of Queensland followed more than 8,000 adults from Brisbane over 9 years. It found people who did both types of exercise were less likely to develop type 2 diabetes and hypertension, had a 23% reduction in cancer, and may also have had a lower risk of heart disease. Rail safety advocates are encouraging Australians to be safe around trains. It's part of the TrackSafe Foundation's annual rail safety campaign. This year's theme, When Roads Cross Rail, Follow the Signs, aims to encourage caution when crossing tracks. Speaking to National Radio News, Hope Steele from TrackSafe says railway safety is important all year round.
5: What we want people to do is remember rail safety every day of the year. So wherever road crosses rail, always follow the signs.
3: There were 5 fatalities at railway crossings in Australia last year, up from 4 in 2024. Turning to sports, St Kilda star Nisaya Wanganeen-Millara has been ruled out of the final 2 games of the AFL's home and away season and is set to be sidelined for at least a month. Scans have confirmed a moderate grade hamstring injury, but he is a chance of returning this year if the 11th placed Saints progress through the finals.
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0: And a very good morning to you. 25 minutes tonight. Thanks for your phone calls too. I had Jim from Sale. He gave me a quick phone call, and Rob from Traralgon. Thank you very much. We're headed for a maximum of, let me see, I've even got the wrong... thinkers I've been talking to. Yeah, Hixie has just come in. We're heading for a maximum of 14 today. A cloudy day with a medium chance of showers becoming less likely this morning. Winds westerly 25 to 35 k's becoming light in the evening. Chance of rain today 50% according to the Bureau, but just have a cough. It feels better. Now, on Wednesday, after an overnight low of 7 tonight, we're looking at 13 tomorrow. A cloudy day with a very high chance of showers. 90%, as a matter of fact, most likely sometime during the day. They're not sure. And that's the case for the rest of the week too. Thursday, we're looking at 14. A cloudy day with a medium chance of showers, most likely in the morning and afternoon. Winds westerly. And then Friday, 16 degrees. So it looks like that's going to be the warmest day of the week. A cloudy day with a medium chance of showers, most likely in the morning and afternoon, with light winds becoming westerly, 15 to 25 k's. Now, if you're out on the water, there's a gale warning at the moment for the East Gippsland Coast and a strong wind warning for West Coast, Central Coast and Central Gippsland Coast. So just be aware of that, folks. Looking at the rainfall, thank you to Johnny Washer. John's getting over an operation, had a bit of a talked to him this morning, a bit of an EOP. He tells us it's been 7 mil in the last 24 hours, which means our August total sits on 62 mil, and our year-to-date figure, 485.8 mils, almost half a metre. And that compares with 352 this time last year, so much wetter year this year. Looking at our water catchments, they're all in good shape. Thompson Dam's on 66%, Moondara on 100%, Glenmaggie on 87%, and Blue Rock on 83%. The Aussie dollar worth 71 US cents, 0.52 of a pound, 0.61 of a euro, and $1.20 New Zealandish. Gold, silver, and platinum are up at the moment. Gold trading at $6,220.79 an ounce. Good morning, Martin. I know Martin always listens in while he's doing his mowing business. Looking at footy for this Friday, there's only one game on this towards the end of this week. There's not going to be a Thursday night game from what I can see. We've got the Dockers appearing on Friday in top spot versus the Crows in fifth spot. So that should be quite an interesting game. The state of the ladder at the moment. On the top of the ladder, we've got Fremantle, followed by the Swans and then the Hawks. In fourth position, we've got the Lions, followed by the Crows, and then the Melbourne, the D's, are in sixth position. Good morning, Rod, who is a big D's fan, always follows them. Now, looking at fuel, because some people probably having their cornflakes thinking it's time to drop the kids off at school and then head off to work, better get some stuff. Thanks to Steve Nicko for suggesting this particular section, and I forgot to mention him last week, but Mowi's the cheapest for U91 in the valley, folks. 194.9. That's at Pearl Super Service Station near Woolies. In Newbury, it's 197.5 at Monash Road. Morwell, 199.9 was the cheapest I could find. That's at Metro in George Street and United at the McDonald Street Bridge. Whilst in Traralgon, 201.2. That's at Mobil, 1 Smith Street. That's on the sale side of Traralgon. Looking at diesel, because Steve is a diesel driving man, in Mowi, 245.5, that's at Solo and Moore Street. You'll also get it for that price at Monash Road in Newborough. In Maule, 247.5 at La Trobe Regional Hospital on the highway. But the cheapest diesel in the valley at the moment, folks, is in Traralgon, 229.9 according to my app. That's at Mobil, 374 Princess Highway, Traralgon. That's on the sale side, on the outskirts of town, on the sale side of Traralgon. So zip through and pick up your fuel on your way through. And just watch the road between Traralgon and Rosedale. Particularly just as you come into Rosedale, it is in pretty appalling condition. So, yeah, you don't want to do anything to your car. Let's get started with a bit of music. Marvin Gaye.

that's where I'm just about going to leave it for this week, folks. We've got Ricky coming up next with the Country Cruiser. Stick around for that. And don't forget, we've got the Valley Talks with Sharon Gibson later this morning at 11 o'clock. To take us out, a bit of Cold Chisel. I'll talk to you next Tuesday.

Hank Williams, Your Cheating Hearts. And we kicked it off with Becky Cole, and You Can't Have That. Hopefully, fingers crossed, toes crossed, and everything else crossed, we'll be talking to Becky around about 9:30 this morning as well. Okay, let's keep moving along here with some more great music, and good morning out there to Joan. Joan, I've got a song not too far away for you, but right now, here's another one from Becky.

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And he and Mum don't see eye to eye, so we're moving out to give his...

0: 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I lost $500 at the TAB. What do you know about declaring bankruptcy? My oldest son's nearly up for parole, but the ute runs great with the parts he stole. But you're not as ugly as I feared. This is the first date I've had since the rash has cleared.
1: I'm sorry.

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1: You gonna cook me breakfast or what?
2: Well, we've got a very special guest joining us today, and I reckon this is going to be a great chat. She's one of Australia's favourite country music voices. She's had an amazing career. She's won plenty of awards, and she's given us some fantastic songs over the years. But more than that, she's someone who's always incredibly honest, down-to-earth, and willing to share her story. But it's an absolute pleasure to welcome Becky Cole to the show. Becky, how are you? Thanks for joining me today.
3: Great to be with you. Thank you for that. That song's a bit of a blast from the past.
2: Yes, and I've got some questions for you, if that's okay.
3: Of course.
2: So you've had an incredible career. Looking back, did you ever imagine your journey in country music would take you where it is today?
3: Well, you know, I guess you have hopes and dreams when you're young, and I'm pretty happy to still be doing it. I think that's longevity is probably the biggest. I guess the biggest thing that you can achieve is longevity, as far as, you know, all the awards are lovely, but if you're still doing it and, you know, 3 or 4 decades in, then that's pretty cool.
2: And so what have you been keeping yourself busy with lately, both on and off stage?
3: Well, I've been touring the new album Through the Haze. We've been on the road doing plenty of shows to support that album, and next show is we're heading to Gympie for the Muster, and I've got a couple of big festivals coming up, like the Groundwater Festival on the Gold Coast and things like that. And when I'm not doing that, I've got a little dog who keeps me busy. She's a little mini Groodle. Her name's Patsy. I named her after Patsy Klein. And I've got some renovations happening at my place. I live on the River Murray, just about an hour out of Adelaide in South Australia, and it's a beautiful part of the world, and yeah, it's great. I love it.
2: Is there one song you've written that holds a particularly special place in your heart?
3: I think probably it's Poster Girl, just because I get a lot of feedback from that, and it recently celebrated its 20th anniversary, and I think for me it's kind of like a gift that keeps giving, and I don't feel like I really did much to write that song. It sort of wrote itself. Sometimes you put the pen on the paper and it just happens, and I was very grateful for that song, and it served me well, I think.
2: Now, is there anybody that you would like to do a duet with, living or dead?
3: That's a really good question. I probably would always say Dolly Parton, because I grew up singing with my mum and we sang Dolly Parton songs, and I had 286 pictures of Dolly on my wall as a kid, and I've met her a few times. She has been nothing but lovely. And so I think, yeah, being such a huge Dolly fan, I think that she's probably the pinnacle. And if I could press a button and sing a song with her, I definitely would.
2: I know you've done a few with my good mate Adam Harvey.
3: That's right, yeah. Over the years, I've sung probably more duets with Adam Harvey than anyone else, and we've been on tour a lot together, and that's always fun. We always enjoy it.
2: Well, the funny thing was, when you and Adam were on tour last time you were here anymore, I was actually at the show.
3: Ah, yes. Well, we always have fun when we come there. And we had a big crowd, as I recall.
2: Yeah, it was a good show. And what's something fans can look forward to from Becky Cole over the next 12 months?
3: Well, I've been looking at writing songs for a new album, even though this album took me quite a while. Apart from the last album with Adam, it had been sort of 7 years between my own albums. So I don't want it to be such a gap, so I'll be heading towards another album, which will be take me into double digits and for my solo albums, and I don't know, just keep doing it, Ricky. I mean, I absolutely love it. I love getting to be a performer and getting to play in front of people. As long as people still want to come out and buy tickets, I'll keep doing it.
2: That's good. That's great to hear. And I'm going to ask you one more question, and then I'll let you go.
3: All right.
2: What has been one of the funniest or most memorable moments of your career?
3: Oh, look, there have been lots of memorable moments. Certainly getting to play some of the big stages. I think probably the most memorable was maybe playing in the middle of the MCG when I sang Poster Girl.
0: Mm.
3: And at that stage, it was, well, it was probably close to 20 years ago, and at that stage there were still World War II veterans that were living, and they were being brought around in the back. Around the MCG, it was on Anzac Day, so it was that big match that they have, the MCG, of course, and some of the old veterans that were being brought around and waving to the crowd, and as I was singing Poster Girl, that was probably, and it was about 90,000 people there too, so it was, and you could sort of hear a pin drop, and it was, for me, I'll never forget that moment, and very, very special indeed.
2: Well, thanks for joining me today, Becky, and thanks to taking time out of your busy schedule. I know it's been a bit of a hectic one, and I must thank your team for letting me get in touch with you to get this interview done.
3: Oh, no worries. No, I definitely will pass that on. I know that they've been talking to you and we've been waiting for it to happen. So very happy that it did, Ricky, and thanks for playing my music on your radio, and thanks for playing Aussie artists in general. We appreciate it.
2: No, that's okay, mate. I'm actually going to go out with Poster Girl, and you have a great day, and I'll catch up with you real soon, Becky.
3: You too. You take care. Bye-bye now.

I know this is the same road I took the day I left home, but it sure looks different now. Well, I guess I look different too, 'cause time changes everything. I wonder what they'll say

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5: 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Joan, you've been sitting patiently waiting for your song. I've got it for you here right now. Charlie Pride, All I Have to Offer You Is Me.

0: Doug Bruce and Broke Down Heart gets played at Fairmont at 4.7 Your Community Connection. What a great song there by Doug Bruce. It's 9:59 time, almost time for the national radio news. But Our Kind of Country is having a high tea, a springtime high tea, hosted by Our Kind of Country and Traralgon Development Community Development Association on Saturday, the 5th of September, 2026. Our Kind of Country Club Rooms in 100 Critigan Road in Moore. 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All proceeds to local community groups and charities, so attendance will be greatly appreciated. It's news time.
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2: Good morning, I'm Laura Devoy. Defence and economic ties will be top of the agenda at a meeting of the Prime Minister and the President of Vietnam today. Tho Lam has been welcomed to Canberra this morning by Anthony Albanese. Vietnam has one of the fastest growing economies in Southeast Asia and is now one of Australia's top 10 trading partners. The two countries signed a comprehensive strategic partnership in 2024. US President Donald Trump has demanded Iran pay compensation for the deaths of American soldiers. In a post on Truth Social, Mr. Trump took aim at representatives of Tehran who he said were seeking compensation for the damage done during this year's war. Speaking to reporters in the Oval Office, Mr. Trump says he now wants compensation for the deaths of all people killed and wounded by Iranian roadside bombs.
3: They've killed people, they've wounded and maimed people. The roadside bomb is their bomb. They're very proud of it. And now they're paying a price.
2: A number of flood warnings are in place across Victoria and South Australia. A cold front resulted in heavy rain across both states in recent days. Christy Johnson from the Bureau of Meteorology outlines the warnings.
4: Major flood warnings for the Ovens, King and Loddon rivers, and moderate warnings for the Kiwa and Broken rivers and Seven Creeks and Sunday Creek. Minor flood warnings are also current for many other rivers in northern and eastern Victoria, as well as the Bremer River in South Australia. A particular focus is Wangaratta, where a major flood warning is current. Moderate flooding is already occurring and the river's expected to peak around the major flood level of 12.7 metres this morning.
2: Five additional people have been charged over a series of alleged attacks on men linked to the use of dating apps in Victoria, taking the total to 47. The 16, 17 and 18-year-olds were charged with a range of offences, including kidnapping, armed robbery and sexual assault. Police allege groups of offenders have been posing as legitimate users of dating apps to lure men into meeting them. There are calls for marine heatwaves to be recognised as a major public health issue. A paper by researchers from Adelaide University and the University of Hong Kong highlights ways human health can be directly and indirectly affected by marine heatwaves. Lead researcher Dr. Laura Falkenberg from Adelaide University says extreme ocean temperatures can contribute to more intense weather systems, which can cause death and displacement from storms.